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9: Lows level off around 68.
10: With fog and spots tonight under partly cloudy skies with a chance for showers. Northerly winds around 5 miles an hour. Chance for storms tomorrow. Daytime highs approaching 85. Sunshine mixed with clouds with fog at times early. Partly cloudy tomorrow night. Chance for storms. Lows around 68. From the Wayne Weather Center, I'm meteorologist Eric Height. Right now, it's 72 degrees.
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11: ABC News, I'm Dave Packer. New strikes in Iran after the U.S.'s neutral ships were targeted in the Strait of Hormuz, threatening the already fragile peace agreement. In New York City, workers can be seen inside that high-rise that's at risk of collapsing. New York City Building Commissioner Ahmed Tighani.
12: We are feeling confident that many of the emergency shoring measures that have been put in place as a result of extensive discussions with the building owner, the contractor, their licensed professional, is stabilizing the situation.
11: At the NATO summit in Turkey, President Trump today again blaming allies for standing in the way of the U.S. taking Greenland from Denmark. In just 24 hours, dozens of leading Democrats, including more than 20 senators, now demanding Maine Democratic Senate nominee Graham Platner drop out after an ex-girlfriend came forward to accuse him of sexual assault, which he denies. This is ABC News.
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Bob Barron with you on Tuesday, 7-7. Ringo Starr's birthday is today. Ringo and Paul McCartney, along with George Harrison, were in Abbey Road Studios in London on this day in 69. John Lennon wasn't there. He was sitting in a hospital in Scotland recovering from a car crash. But three of the Fab Four were working on a new George Harrison song, Here Comes the Sun. Let's hear another track from him. Here's Revolution.

0: Even flow from a band originally known as Mookie Blaylock until that NBA player said, no, you guys can't use my name. So they went with Pearl Jam. And the Beatles in that set, Beatle Paul McCartney released his James Bond theme, Live and Let Die, on this day in 1973. That would eventually make it up to number 2 on the U.S. singles chart.
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9: Lows level off around 68 with fog and spots tonight under partly cloudy skies with a chance for showers. Northerly winds around 5 miles an hour. Chance for storms tomorrow. Daytime highs approaching 85. Sunshine mixed with clouds with fog at times early. Partly cloudy tomorrow night. Chance for storms. Lows around 68. From the Wayne Weather Center, I'm meteorologist Eric Height. Right now, it's 72 degrees.
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0: Jimi Hendrix started a tour of the U.S. on this day in 1967. He wasn't the headliner. He was there to be the opening act for the Monkees. Now, Jimmy was dropped after 8 shows because he was told his music was not suitable for the Monkees' audience.
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1: 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Winners must appear in person with proper positive legal identification to claim any prize Monday through Friday, excluding holidays within 30 days so the prize will be forfeited. Prizes will not be mailed or delivered. Any winner under the age of 18 must be accompanied by a parent or legal guardian. No trade or cash equivalent will be awarded for any contest prize. Any person or persons found to be in violation of these contest rules before, during, or after the respective contest or giveaway will be disqualified and will not be eligible for future contests and giveaways.
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0: Cy Kernan and his band, The Fix, wrapping up things for me, Bob Barron, on this Tuesday, 7-7. I'll talk to you on Hump Day. Have a good one.
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7: Lows level off around 68 with fog and spots tonight under partly cloudy skies with a chance for showers. Northerly winds around 5 miles an hour. Chance for storms tomorrow. Daytime highs approaching 85. Sunshine mixed with clouds with fog at times early. Partly cloudy tomorrow night. Chance for storms. Lows around 68. From the WAIN Weather Center, I'm meteorologist Eric Height. Right now, it's 71 degrees.
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The Rebel Yell Y'all, Billy Idol. Bob Worthington here. Patrick, happy birthday to you on your special day. Honored and privileged to be a part of it, and all who are celebrating a birthday today or tomorrow.

0: It's The Photograph, Def Leppard, Bob Worthington here. More great music near. Stick around, John Cougar Mellencamp. How about Ace of Base by request? And a whole bunch more. Saying hi to Alan, the Night Watchman. Also Melinda working at the diner.
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10: Chance for showers and foggy overnight. Otherwise, partly cloudy skies. Lows dip down to about 68. Northerly winds around 5 miles an hour. Sunshine mixed with clouds at times, with fog in spots early Wednesday. Chance of thunderstorms. High temperatures reach up to 85. Partly cloudy skies Wednesday night. Chance of thunderstorms. Lows dip down to about 68. From the WAIN Weather Center, I'm meteorologist Derek Height. Currently 71.
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0: Gonna rock the Casbah, the Clash. Bob Worthington here. More great music near. 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
1: 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Winners must appear in person with proper positive legal identification. 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Prizes will not be mailed or delivered. Any winner under the age of 18 must be accompanied by a parent or legal guardian. No trade or cash equivalent will be awarded for any contest prize. Any person or persons found to be in violation of these contest rules before, during, or after the respective contest or giveaway will be disqualified and will not be eligible for future contests and giveaways. Classic Hits, Wayne, W-A-I-N.

0: Oh, summer sounds best right here all summer long. Thanks for taking us along and tell a friend or two about us. We appreciate that. Stick around, have Sheryl Crow and a whole bunch more.
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6: Chance for showers and foggy overnight. Otherwise, partly cloudy skies. Lows dip down to about 68. Northerly winds around 5 miles an hour. Sunshine mixed with clouds at times, with fog in spots early Wednesday. Chance of thunderstorms. High temperatures reach up to 85. Partly cloudy skies Wednesday night. Chance of thunderstorms. Lows dip down to about 68. From the Wayne Weather Center, I'm meteorologist Derek Height. Currently 71.
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Those Hollywood Knights, Bob Seger and the Silver Bullet Band, St. Ida Jeanette, also Edie, also Jillian and Roger and Maria. Good to hear from you. A band from the Lone Star State of Texas, ZZ Top. Nice threats there, dude, I must say.

0: Smooth you are, Smooth Criminal, Alien, Ant Farm. More from where that came from. 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
11: Chance for showers and foggy overnight. Otherwise, partly cloudy skies. Lows dip down to about 68. Northerly winds around 5 miles an hour. Sunshine mixed with clouds at times, with fog in spots early Wednesday. Chance of thunderstorms. High temperatures reach up to 85. Partly cloudy skies Wednesday night. Chance of thunderstorms. Lows dip down to about 68. From the Wayne Weather Center, I'm meteorologist Derek Height. Right now, 70.
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0: Evil Woman, Electric Light Orchestra. 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Journey on the way, a group hug time. 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
1: 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Prizes will not be mailed or delivered. Any winner under the age of 18 must be accompanied by a parent or legal guardian. No trade or cash equivalent will be awarded for any contest prize. Any person or persons found to be in violation of these contest rules before, during, or after the respective contest or giveaway will be disqualified and will not be eligible for future contests and giveaways.
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0: That's Queen, Fat Bottom Girls. Bob Worthington here, wishing a very happy birthday to Gloria. Happy birthday to you on your special day. Honored and privileged to be a part of it. Patrick celebrating a birthday tomorrow. Happy birthday ahead of time.
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5: Lows level off around 68
6: and foggy early overnight under partly cloudy skies.
7: Northerly winds around 5 miles an hour.
8: Sunshine mixed with clouds at times again.
9: Wednesday,
8: a chance of thunderstorms.
9: Daytime highs approaching 85.
8: Partly cloudy skies Wednesday night.
9: Chance of thunderstorms.
8: Lows dip down to about 68.
9: From the WAIN Weather Center, I'm meteorologist Eric Height. Right now, 70.
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0: Time and time again. Foo Fighters, times like these. Hey, more great music on the other side. And please, if you're out and about driving, no texting and driving and no drinking and driving, okay? Stay safe. 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
7: Lows level off around 68
8: and foggy early overnight under partly cloudy skies.
9: Northerly winds around 5 miles an hour.
8: Sunshine mixed with clouds at times again.
9: Wednesday,
8: chance of thunderstorms.
9: Daytime highs approaching 85.
8: Partly cloudy skies
9: Wednesday night.
8: Chance of thunderstorms.
9: Lows dip down to about 68.
8: From the Wayne Weather Center, I'm meteorologist Eric Height. Right now, it's 71 degrees.
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0: Oh, summer sounds best right here. Already gone. Eagles, Summertime, 1974. I'm Bob Worthington. Stick around. Def Leppard and 10,000 Maniacs. Toot sweet.
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1: 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Winners must appear in person with proper positive legal identification. 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Prizes will not be mailed or delivered. Any winner under the age of 18 must be accompanied by a parent or legal guardian. No trade or cash equivalent will be awarded for any contest prize. Any person or persons found to be in violation of these contest rules before, during, or after the respective contest or giveaway will be disqualified and will not be eligible for future contests and giveaways.
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0: Just Pour Some Sugar on Me, and you got the Breakfast of Champions there. It's Pour Some Sugar on Me from Def Leppard. Stick around. Maria hitting us up for some Tom Petty and the Heartbreakers. Must commend you on your musical selection. Coming up.
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9: Level off around 68
10: and foggy early overnight
9: under partly cloudy skies.
10: Northerly winds around 5 miles an hour.
9: Sunshine mixed with clouds at times again.
10: Wednesday,
9: chance of thunderstorms.
10: Daytime highs approaching 85.
9: Partly cloudy skies
10: Wednesday night.
9: Chance of thunderstorms.
10: Lows dip down to about 68.
9: From the Wayne Weather Center, I'm meteorologist Eric Height. Right now, it's 71 degrees.
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Most successful duo in rock and roll history in terms of record sales, Daryl Hall and John Oates. Yep, but outselling the Simon and Garfunkel, Everly Brothers, and lots of others. Yeah, Abbott and Costello. No, they don't count. Sorry. Found out.

0: What are you talking, politics or what there? It's The Clash, Should I Stay or Should I Go? Bob Worthington here, more great music near, including Depeche Mode, and how about something from the movies, our late movie from Dirty Dancing, former lead singer of the Raspberries with a number one song next.
1: Summer may be flying by, but there's still one big event you don't want to miss out on. 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
8: Lows level off around 68 and foggy early overnight under partly cloudy skies. Northerly winds around 5 miles an hour. Sunshine mixed with clouds at times again. Wednesday, a chance of thunderstorms. Daytime highs approaching 85. Partly cloudy skies Wednesday night. Chance of thunderstorms. Lows dip down to about 68. From the Wayne Weather Center, I'm meteorologist Eric Height. Currently, it's 69 degrees.
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0: When it feels like the first time, you do it again, I would think. It's Foreigner, Feels Like the First Time. Coming up, it became his last number one chart topper for the late and great George Harrison. We'll hear it and a whole bunch more on the other side.
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1: 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Winners must appear in person with proper positive legal identification. Claim any prize Monday through Friday, excluding holidays, within 30 days, so the prize will be forfeited. Prizes will not be mailed or delivered. Any winner under the age of 18 must be accompanied by a parent or legal guardian. No trade or cash equivalent will be awarded for any contest prize. Any person or persons found to be in violation of these contest rules before, during, or after the respective contest or giveaway will be disqualified and will not be eligible for future contests and giveaways.
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0: It was to become his last chart-topping hit, number one for George Harrison, Got My Mind Set on You, with the producing done by Jeff Lynne of ELO on that one. He also sings some background on that. Coming up from Supertramp and much more on the other side. Don't go away.
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6: Lows level off around 68
7: and foggy early overnight under partly cloudy skies.
8: Northerly winds around 5 miles an hour.
7: Sunshine mixed with clouds at times again.
8: Wednesday,
7: a chance of thunderstorms. Daytime highs approaching 85. Partly cloudy skies. Wednesday night, chance of thunderstorms. Lows dip down to about 68. From the Wayne Weather Center, I'm meteorologist Eric Height. Currently, it's 69 degrees.
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1: ABC News, I'm Dave Packard. Another wave of missile attacks come for Iran Tuesday after the U.S. military claimed Iran targeted neutral ships in the Strait of Hormuz, violating the two countries' agreement made last month. ABC News contributor and former United States defense official Mick Mulroy.
2: They're going after the locations that Iran would use and is using to attack these commercial vessels. Basically, any commercial vessel doesn't go through their approved route, not the U.S. Oman route, they attack. And I think the U.S. is trying to send a message that needs to stop.
1: At the NATO summit in Turkey, President Trump criticizing allies for not doing enough to support the U.S. war with Iran, but he did allow Turkey to buy new American F-35 fighter jets. After a new allegation of sexual assault was published earlier this week against Maine Democratic Senate candidate Graham Plattner, efforts to get the Senate hopeful to step down only appear to be growing louder now. At least 18 Democratic senators have called for him to drop out. This is ABC News.
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Hold the line. You're talking about the offensive or defensive line. Hey, think about it. I was just thinking, it's already, what, July 8th? Do you realize what is about 5 weeks away that NFL training camps will be opening up? Incredible. Preseason football will be here just mere weeks away when you think about it. I feel like we're going to church here or something. Here's George Michael. Got to keep the faith, okay?

0: 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Oh, I gotta have faith. Because I gotta have faith.
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0: Wearing those sunglasses at night can be a dangerous kind of thing there. And please, no texting and driving and no drinking and driving. Stay safe. Corey Hart there. Stick around. Have Eurythmics and Annie Lennox and Michael Jackson.
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6: Mainly cloudy skies expected, fog in spots, overnight with lows around 68. Winds out of the southwest, around 5 miles per hour. Sunshine, mixed with clouds, with fog at times early Wednesday, chance of thunderstorms. High temperatures reach up to 85. Partly cloudy skies, Wednesday night, chance of thunderstorms. Lows level off around 68. Chance for storms, Thursday and Friday, with highs in the mid-80s. From the Wayne Weather Center, I'm meteorologist Paul Trombley. Right now, 69.
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0: 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Stick around, the police have arrived. Also, Huey Lewis and the news.
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1: 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Winners must appear in person with proper positive legal identification. Claim any prize Monday through Friday, excluding holidays, within 30 days, so the prize will be forfeited. Prizes will not be mailed or delivered. Any winner under the age of 18 must be accompanied by a parent or legal guardian. No trade or cash equivalent will be awarded for any contest prize. Any person or persons found to be in violation of these contest rules before, during, or after the respective contest or giveaway will be disqualified and will not be eligible for future contests and giveaways.
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0: The Police. Message in a bottle. What do it say? Stick around. More great music on the other side. Smack dab in the middle of the summer of 1984. John Waite, Missing You. And much more on the other side.
1: Summer may be flying by, but there's still one big event you don't want to miss out on. 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
5: Mainly cloudy skies expected, fog in spots overnight with lows around 68. Winds out of the southwest around 5 miles per hour. Sunshine mixed with clouds with fog at times early Wednesday. Chance of thunderstorms. High temperatures reach up to 85. Partly cloudy skies Wednesday night. Chance of thunderstorms. Lows level off around 68. Chance for storms Thursday and Friday with highs in the mid-80s. From the Wayne Weather Center, I'm meteorologist Paul Trombley. Right now, 69.
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2: ABC News, I'm Dave Packer. Growing calls for Maine Democrat Graham Plattner to drop out of a Senate race following new claims of sexual assault. The state's Democratic Party confirmed reports that Plattner's campaign has been trying to influence the process for selecting a replacement Senate nominee, but the Plattner camp is saying at no point has the campaign tried to put its finger on the scale. In New York City, Building Commissioner Ahmed Tegani confirmed Tuesday night that ongoing efforts to temporarily stabilize an under-construction buckling high-rise in Midtown Manhattan are going well.
3: We have been able to bring in a plan and materials to stabilize the impacted floors and looking to extend that stability plan to other parts of the building.
2: The U.S. escalating tensions with Iran and Tuesday launching new strikes after they say neutral ships were targeted in the Strait of Hormuz. This is ABC News.
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0: I'm sorry.
1: It's been a while. Where have you been, huh? Hey, saying hi to some of our listeners. Haven't heard from in a while. Saying hi to Dario. Also, Melinda. Hey, welcome aboard once again. Rolling out the red carpet for you because it's about time.

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0: early morning movie. 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Sure. It's Footloose, the movie which starred Kevin Bacon. Number one song, number one movie, Kenny Loggins. Stick around, have Daryl Hall and John Oates and the Psychedelic Furs waiting for you.
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9: Chance of thunderstorms with fog and spots early today. Otherwise, sunshine mixed with clouds at times. High temperatures reach up to 85. Winds out of the southwest around 5 miles per hour. Partly cloudy skies again tonight. Chance of thunderstorms. Lows level off around 68. Chance of thunderstorms tomorrow. High temperatures reach up to 86. Sunshine mixed with clouds at times. From the WAIN Weather Center, I'm meteorologist Paul Trombley. Right now, 68.
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0: Sweet Home Alabama, Leonard Skinner, Bob Worthington here, and July the 8th. Wow. You know, the month starts to move and groove, doesn't it? Especially when you get past the 4th of July weekend.
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1: 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Any winner under the age of 18 must be accompanied by a parent or legal guardian. No trade or cash equivalent will be awarded for any contest prize. 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

0: 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Good morning. 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
8: Chance of thunderstorms with fog in spots early today. Otherwise, sunshine mixed with clouds at times. High temperatures reach up to 85. Winds out of the southwest around 5 miles per hour. Partly cloudy skies again tonight. Chance of thunderstorms. Lows level off around 68. Chance of thunderstorms tomorrow. High temperatures reach up to 86. Sunshine mixed with clouds at times. From the Wayne Weather Center, I'm meteorologist Paul Trombley. Right now, 68.
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0: Well, happy Hump Day Wednesday. It's Jim. Does it feel like this week is kind of dragging along? I woke up this morning. I was thinking, oh, yeah, it's Thursday. No. It is. It's Wednesday. I guess last week flew right on by because we're excited for 4th of July weekend. Fireworks and hot dogs and apple pie and ice cream and all the good stuff that goes along with that was he celebrated America's 250th birthday. Now, just a regular old work week. So if you are celebrating a birthday on this regular old Wednesday, July 8th, happy birthday to you from all of us. Not trying to take anything away. It's Wednesday. Have a great day. You may or may not know that you share your special day with these celebrities. Wolfgang Puck, the celebrity chef, 77 today. Angelica Houston, 75. Kevin Bacon, 68 from NCIS. Michael Weatherly is 58. And the musician Beck. Might recognize the name of the song Loser or Where It's At. Yeah, Beck is 56. And for those that are celebrating an anniversary today, congratulations. Sorry, hang tight. Three in a row coming up, and we'll do Steve Perry. Oh, Sherry, next.
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8: Chance of thunderstorms with fog in spots early today. Otherwise, sunshine mixed with clouds at times. High temperatures reach up to 85. Winds out of the southwest around 5 miles per hour. Partly cloudy skies again tonight. Chance of thunderstorms. Lows level off around 68. Chance of thunderstorms tomorrow. High temperatures reach up to 86. Sunshine mixed with clouds at times. From the Wayne Weather Center, I'm meteorologist Paul Trombley. Right now, 68.
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0: All right, time for the morning's crazy studies. I want to thank Patty for sending these over. Radio Guy Jim on Facebook. That's my page. If you follow it, you can instant message me with the fun stuff that you find online. All right, a bunch of quickies for you here today. They say the world population may reach 11 billion by the year 2100. Wow. I guess it's good to know that we'll never run out of TV contestants for anything. Another study finds that boys actually spread more vicious gossip than girls. True on that? Yeah, boys are mean. Girls are mean. I don't know. Let's see. New survey has found that Americans don't really know much about religion. We know a lot about Star Wars, but religion, not so much. And the last one to this comes to us from the University of Alberta. They found that the vast majority of exercise bloggers not qualified to give the advice that they're giving. Interesting. Interesting on that. All right. So what? Take everything with a grain of salt. Double check. What if you find three bloggers that say the same thing? Then it must be true. It's on the internet, right? It's got to be true. All right. If you find some crazy studies, send them over to me. It's Radio Guy Jim on Facebook.
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1: 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Prizes will not be mailed or delivered. Any winner under the age of 18 must be accompanied by a parent or legal guardian. No trade or cash equivalent will be awarded for any contest prize. Any person or persons found to be in violation of these contest rules before, during, or after the respective contest or giveaway will be disqualified and will not be eligible for future contests and giveaways.
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7: Chance of thunderstorms with fog in spots early today. Otherwise, sunshine mixed with clouds at times. High temperatures reach up to 85. Winds out of the southwest around 5 miles per hour. Partly cloudy skies again tonight. Chance of thunderstorms. Lows level off around 68. Chance of thunderstorms tomorrow. High temperatures reach up to 86. Sunshine mixed with clouds at times. From the Wayne Weather Center, I'm meteorologist Paul Trombley. Right now, it's 69 degrees.
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2: Candidates competing for Kentucky's open 6th congressional district seat recently made their pitch to Lexington business leaders. Republican Ralph Alvarado and Democrat Zach Dembo clashed over issues ranging from federal tariffs to immigration policy. Alvarado touted a pro-business platform focused on economic opportunity, while Dembo sharply criticized reckless trade positions he says are hurting Kentucky farmers and consumers. A rare collection of artifacts once belonging to Colonel Harlan Sanders is heading to auction later this month in Shelbyville. The sale features nearly 100 personal items from the fried chicken icon, including his engraved pressure cooker, handwritten recipes, and letters from former presidents. The treasures have been securely preserved for half a century by the family who originally purchased the Sanders estate. Lexington emergency management officials are asking for the public's help to update the city's hazard mitigation plan following recent severe weather. Residents are encouraged to attend a Wednesday evening meeting at the Beaumont branch of the Lexington Public Library. Leaders say community feedback is crucial to help identify ongoing environmental risks and outline new strategies to protect neighborhoods from future storm damage. 28 suspects are behind bars following a large-scale narcotics sweep by Kentucky State Police in the Pikeville area. Authorities say Operation Mountain Thunder dismantled known drug trafficking rings across the region. Troopers seized more than $100,000 worth of illegal substances, including large quantities of suspected meth and fentanyl, along with multiple firearms. I'm Travis Laird.
3: Under $25 per hour. A 5-0 vote approved the contract with Malden and Jenkins from Atlanta, Georgia, covering the 2025-26 fiscal year, plus the 2024-25 restatement. They're set to finish this job by November 15th. Chief Financial Officer Kaina Koh declared their cost already covered in the newest budget, adding it's actually less than what was set aside. A new position was also created for the Director of Finance, Interim Superintendent Dr. Bill Bradford, confirming to WKYT that this will replace two Associate Director roles. And now you can own a piece of Kentucky Fried Chicken history.
4: A collection of personal Colonel Harlan Sanders memorabilia will be sold at public auction later this month.
5: So we've got his bow tie and his suspenders, and a lot of people asked, did he tie that? No, just because he was putting it on every single day. It is a clip-on bow tie.
4: Auctioneer Bill Menish says the collection also includes handwritten recipes and cooking notes. Also for sale, the historic Claudia Sanders Dinner House in Shelbyville, Kentucky, which served as a KFC headquarters. I'm Paul Miles.
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0: 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Winners must appear in person with proper positive legal identification. Claim any prize Monday through Friday, excluding holidays, within 30 days, so the prize will be forfeited. Prizes will not be mailed or delivered. Any winner under the age of 18 must be accompanied by a parent or legal guardian. No trade or cash equivalent will be awarded for any contest prize. Any person or persons found to be in violation of these contest rules before, during, or after the respective contest or giveaway will be disqualified and will not be eligible for future contests and giveaways.
11: Chance of thunderstorms with fog and spots early today. Otherwise, sunshine mixed with clouds at times. High temperatures reach up to 85. Winds out of the southwest around 5 miles per hour. Partly cloudy skies again tonight. Chance of thunderstorms. Lows level off around 68. Chance of thunderstorms tomorrow. High temperatures reach up to 86. Sunshine mixed with clouds at times. From the Wayne Weather Center, I'm meteorologist Paul Trombley. Right now, it's 69 degrees.

0: 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It's the daily gathering spot for the Big Blue Nation to hear the latest news and views on the Cats. 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
1: Good day, everybody. Welcome in. Leach Report for Wednesday, always presented by Bobcat Enterprises. And coming up today, Mike DeCourcy will join us in the second half of the show for his weekly visit, talking college hoops and probably a little World Cup as well. He's, whether it's movies or World Cup, Mike's our expert on both. So we'll touch on that as well as Kentucky basketball and college basketball. John Hale in the first half of the show, beat writer for Kentucky football for the Lexington Herald Leader. And Media Days is coming up in less than 2 weeks for the SEC. Other leagues are already underway with theirs. I think the Big 12 was first up. I think the ACC may start today. So there's a little chance to consume some football intel that's out there now. If you are just jonesing for college football talk, you can get a little bit more of it now than you could last week, and it'll ramp up tremendously more the week of the 20th when the SEC kicks into gear. Let's get to the Wildcat news of the day. It is a service of Giuseppe's of Lexington, and Kenny Brooks and a couple of his players, Claire Strack and Asia Boone, met with the media yesterday for a little summer Q&A session. Kenny talked about the roster that he has built, and he was sitting there with Clara and Asia on either side of him, and he talks about the two of them in the context of the roster that he built around them and how he did it with a plan in mind.
2: You know, everyone has to have a purpose, a role. We don't want to just stack talent and players together and they don't fit. We look for what our needs are, and obviously we feel like we have great combination. We feel like she's the best center in the country. We have one of the best shooters in the country. And we wanted to make sure that we surrounded both of them with players with experience, but also a skill set that would complement our existing players. That was very, very important, especially to open up things for Clara inside. Last year, we had to adapt a lot. And again, we had four kids get drafted to the WNBA, but their strength was not shooting. So a lot of times she was bombarded, she was crowded, she was double teamed, didn't have a whole lot of space to work. That was why Asia was able to solidify a starting spot last year. She really opened up things right from the beginning of the basketball game, which really helped us. So we were very intentional in trying to go out and find players that really helped complement them. And we probably have the best shooting team that I've ever had. And that guy kind of goes to, it's interesting to say, because I think we broke records the last couple of years of three-pointers made, attempted. But this year's group is probably the best three-point shooting team that we've had. So now we think it's going to be very difficult for them to really crowd Clara's space, and she's going to have more room to operate.
1: That was Kenny Brooks yesterday with the media. Clara Strack and Asia Boone both talked about their upcoming seasons and how they want to focus on that. But they did say that they would leave the door open to taking advantage of that new NCAA rule where you get 5 years to play five seasons of college sports. So chance one or both could be back for two more seasons with the Wildcats. There are reports that say Kentucky and West Virginia are in talks for a men's basketball matchup on Black Friday. It would be in Nashville, where Kentucky tries to play a lot of games. It's a good neutral site spot. Kentucky fans love Nashville. A great facility there that fans are familiar with. Need a little better result than last year, obviously, but I think it's going to be in a lot of ways things will be better than last season. And I think this could be an interesting matchup. Reportedly, they were trying to get Illinois. It was the first choice. That didn't work out. So West Virginia, certainly not as highly regarded as the Illini, but still a good non-conference, challenging non-conference matchup. And the tentative date would be Black Friday if they can get this worked out. Varying reports on how close they actually are to finalizing anything. Kentucky football has made a late addition to the quarterback room. Story from John Hale, who we'll talk to here in just a minute, about a quarterback from Canada who was a star at the college level in Canada who is going to transfer to Kentucky. He originally committed to Maryland but visited UK and changed his mind. He played high school football in Buffalo, signed with Ohio University, didn't play in his time there, so he transferred back to Canada. And different rules there in terms of width of the field and length of the field and number of players on the field. But he was especially accurate, in, according to John's story, in 10 games, completed 72% of his passes. So we talked yesterday on the show about how important accuracy is for Will Stein, and he wants to, his QBs to be around that 70% number. So anyway, I think I actually gave you the name, Callum Wither, W-I-T-H-E-R. Callum Wither is the latest addition, gives them a little more depth in the QB room and experienced depth as well. When we come back, we will chat with John Hale about Kentucky football. Leach Report, opening segment, always presented by Giuseppe's of Lexington. They have valet parking now. Just pull up to the door, hand the keys to the valet, and you walk on in. They'll park the car. If you want to do it yourself, you still can in their parking lot or out there on the street. That little side road just off Nicholasville Road out past Man O' War here in Lexington. Giuseppe's will take great care of you, from getting the car parked to serving you a fantastic meal in a really special atmosphere. We'll be right back.
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1: 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They've been doing this for years. 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And they have zero-turn mowers for your home lawn, too, if you have a need for that this summer. So, Bobcat Enterprises, that's who you need to go to. A little change of order here, and Mike DeCourcy is going to join us in the leadoff spot from SportingNews.com, at TSN Mike on X. Mike, we'll start with a little bit of World Cup discussion. It's obviously a thing that has captivated a lot of sports fans here in the States. We'll come to the U.S. and their exit in just a moment, but let me start with the big story yesterday. Messi has another tremendous performance to lead Argentina from a two-goal deficit in the final, I think I saw 10 minutes. He's obviously one of the greatest of all time in his sport. You know, if you think of GOAT rankings, greatest of all time rankings for various sports, hard to compare one sport to the other, I know, but how does he fit in the mix?
13: Oh, I think he's fighting for number one overall, because if you think about it, if you look at in basketball, we still argue, at least some of us do, about who's actually number one in that sport. Like if it's LeBron James or Michael Jordan. And then you have the occasional Seth Davis says, don't forget about Kareem. So with Messi at this point, I'm not sure that there could really be anybody left who's arguing for anybody else, given the fact of all he's accomplished as a player in club soccer for FC Barcelona through all those years. And now with the national team, having won the last two Copa Americas, which is the South American international championship. It's the continental championship, excuse me, for South America. They've won the last two, as well as the last World Cup, and fighting for another. And here he is doing this when he's pushing 40 years old. I think he's 38 right now. It's just amazing to see what he's continuing to do. And every time you think, okay, well, he can't do that any longer. He's 38 years old. He goes out and does more.
1: And the U.S. had an opportunity to do something that had it ever been? I can't remember. Had it ever been past the round of 16?
13: Yes, in 2002, they made it past the round of 16. They got out of their group very fortunately. They had played a great first game against Portugal that year, won 3-2. Portugal was very good at the time and a huge favorite, and they won that game. And then they played the home nation, South Korea, and tied them. And then in the third game, when if they tied or won, they would have automatically advanced. They got hammered by Poland, which had already been eliminated. And they were fortunate that South Korea won over Portugal, so they got into the round of 16, and they played Mexico. And they beat them 2-0 and then played very well against Germany in the quarterfinal, but had a rough call, a clear handball on the line wasn't called. It would be an automatic overturn now with the video review. But in that time, they didn't have it, and so the handball wasn't called. So the U.S. wound up going out of the quarterfinals to Germany, 1-0 in that game.
1: So as a longtime fan, obviously, of this sport, did the U.S. team just fail to meet the moment, or is Belgium really just that much better?
13: Belgium isn't that good. That's what was so frustrating and disappointing about Monday night. Belgium is ranked 10th in the world.

0: led by a man named Kevin De Bruyne, who you might have seen if you were watching the game behind, basically behind the assistant coaches on Monday night. He had played in the first four games of the tournament, started all four, and they weren't very good. They struggled in their first two group games. They played really well against a pretty poor New Zealand team. In their third group game, were able to get out of the group, and then needed a heroic comeback against Senegal in the round of 32 just to get to the U.S. game. If you look at the there is this notion that because Belgium was more highly ranked in the rankings, the world rankings, that they were just, oh, they just weren't as good. Well, if you look at the players that Belgium fielded, and then you compare their club records, their club stats, and achievements to the Americans, there aren't that many positions where there was a clear difference. And the U.S. head coach is a much more accomplished head coach overall than the Belgium coach. The Belgium coach was basically unemployed for almost 2 years, as a head coach anyway, when Belgium hired him last January. So even the whole, well, Mauricio Pochettino got to it late isn't an excuse for what happened on Monday. I think what you said initially, failed to meet the moment, was the absolute best descriptor you could have. That team just was not ready to play that game. And how you could not be ready to play at home, 70,000, most of the 70,000 adoring fans, the controversy around Fuller and Balogun, you could say that had an impact, and lots of people who are bothered by the political interference are saying that. But that controversy got you back one of your best players. So that's not a legitimate excuse.
1: No, you would think that would have buoyed their spirits. And, you know, you kind of have teams always talk about, you know, that chip on their shoulder. It's us against the world. Everybody's rooting against us now because how this played out, et cetera, et cetera. And yes. Again, I'm very much an untrained eye, just a casual fan in this particular realm, but it certainly looked like it was just the opposite of that mindset.
0: Yeah, I don't love cliches, but deer in the headlights was a pretty good one. I mean, they just did not look comfortable on the field. It was their first game out of the five they played in the World Cup in which the opposition, well, I shouldn't say that. I should say of the starting group, because the starting group didn't play against Turkey A, and Turkey A did play an attacking style. But of the four that the starters played, this is the first time they had to deal with anybody that wanted to play against them. That instead of just basically defending the last third of the field, which is what Paraguay does, it's what Australia did, it's what Bosnia-Herzegovina did. This team was going to play soccer, and it was as if they said, well, we didn't sign up for that. That's the way the U.S. reacted. Like, no, you're supposed to stand there, and we're supposed to try to get past you. That's the way they reacted, and once they found out that the other team was going to try to score, it seemed to really unnerve them.
1: Chatting with Mike DeCourcy, sportingnews.com, and at TSN Mike on X. We'll take a quick break. Come back, continue the discussion here in just a moment. 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
1: Chance of thunderstorms with fog in spots early today. Otherwise, sunshine mixed with clouds at times. High temperatures reach up to 85. Winds out of the southwest around 5 miles per hour. Partly cloudy skies again tonight. Chance of thunderstorms. Lows level off around 68. Chance of thunderstorms tomorrow. High temperatures reach up to 86. Sunshine mixed with clouds at times. From the Wayne Weather Center, I'm meteorologist Paul Trombley. Right now, it's 69 degrees.
2: Back with Mike DeCourcy from Sporting News. And let's shift gears to a little Kentucky basketball. Start with the point guard. Zoom Diallo is transferred in from Washington. You, being on the Big Ten Network, had an opportunity to see a lot of his games last season. It seems that he's somewhere in the between the two ends of the spectrum in terms of the types of point guards that Mark Pope has had in his first two seasons here. Lamont Butler from San Diego State, just a lockdown defender who became a much more reliable shooter than he had been in his time in college. And then last season had a much more offensive-oriented point guard in Jalen Lowe from Pitt. And unfortunately, we didn't get to see a lot of Jalen because of the injuries. But at his best in that second half of the St. John's game, we saw how he could operate, but it's a much different way than Butler. So where does Diallo fall on the spectrum?
3: Well, I think that Zoom uses his size to his advantage. He's a big point guard, 6'4", not overwhelmingly powerful, but sees the floor very well. He's excellent at penetration, at getting deep into the lane and making plays. Where he lacks is in the three-point shooting area. That's the challenge for him, is to improve maybe in the way that Lamont did. And obviously, he'll have a lot of time with the Kentucky coaches to work on that. He did make a massive improvement as a three-point shooter from his freshman year to his sophomore year. Freshman year, he only made 6 all year long and shot 18% on those 6 on those 6 makes. A year ago, he was up to he made 4 times as many in his second season and improved his three-point shooting to 32%. So a massive improvement there. It's not that he can't shoot. I mean, we're talking about a guy who also improved to 83% as a free throw shooter last season. So he certainly has the capacity to learn and grow as a long distance shooter. But for now, a excellent passer. When you average 4.5 assists on a team that's not great against a team that's playing mostly high-level opposition, I mean, you have to remember that two teams in the Final Four last season. I think they had 3 in the Elite Eight. It's a really strong league. Much as the SEC is, there aren't a lot of places to hide in the Big Ten, just as there aren't in the SEC. And Washington was able to go up against those, and Zoom always managed himself really well. It's just their teams just weren't quite as good as the opposition the majority of the time when they were in league play.
2: Yeah, so if you're on the Kentucky side, you're hoping that putting him in a situation with a lot more talented players around him, more and better shooters, that it's going to help to accentuate the strongest parts of his game at the point. Before you answer that, I'm coming up on the hard break, so we'll pick up on that when we come right back. Okay. With Mike DeCourcy from Sporting News. We'll keep Mike for one more segment. John Hale had to change plans today, so we'll get him rebooked. Dick Gabriel's going to join us in the second half of the show. It's the Leach Report. We'll be right back.
4: Welcome to the Midweek Kentucky. I'm Scott Fitzgerald. Let's jump into sports, shall we? Talk a little round ball. Kentucky's non-conference schedule may be getting another marquee addition. Reports say the Wildcats are working to finalize a Black Friday matchup with West Virginia in Nashville. The Mountaineers are coming off a 21-win season and won the college basketball crown championship under first-year head coach Mark Hodge. The deal is not official yet, but if finalized, it would give Mark Pope's Wildcats another quality neutral site test during the Thanksgiving holiday. Meanwhile, Mark Pope's new-look offense already earning rave reviews from Iowa State State transfer big fella Milan Manchilovich. He says Pope demands accountability on every possession and was asked why he chose Lexington.
5: Watching Pope's teams at BYU, you know, they beat us pretty good. And I love the way his teams played, moving the ball, sharing it, a lot of shooting. When he recruited me, you know, his pitch was he loves playing with shooters, so I felt like this offensive system was good for me.
4: Staying with round ball, Louisville fans will get an early look at the Cardinals later this month. Pat Kelsey's team heads to the Bahamas for the Baja Mar Hoop Summer League, where they'll play exhibition games against the Bahamas national team on July 28th and 29th. The foreign tour gives Louisville 10 extra practices before the season, something Kelsey says is invaluable for building chemistry with a roster that is already getting rave reviews. In baseball, the Reds dropped the opener of their series with Philadelphia 4-1, but don't blame Andrew Abbott. The lefty turned into another quality start, allowing 3 runs over 6 innings and 8 strikeouts and no walks. The difference, 1 mistake. 3-0 fastball that Kyle Schwarber crushed for a 2-run homer. The Natty has now lost 7 of their last 9. 3 games out of the National League wildcard race, heading into the finale with the Phillies, but then they have the division-leading Cubs coming to town. End of the pitch. The World Cup round of 16 stage is over. Argentina overcoming a 2-goal deficit. They stun Egypt 3-2. Switzerland edged Colombia on penalties 4-3. The quarterfinals kick off on Thursday as France and Morocco battle in New England, and both Lexington and Louisville are back on the pitch as they prepare to square off Saturday in Louisville. Have a great Wednesday, Kentucky. I'm Scott Fitzgerald.
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4: This is Scott Fitzgerald. 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
3: Mosilovich first committed, and then I think we discussed it last week, is you have to get really comfortable with ball screen action with him, because he is – Milan is one of the best I've ever seen at really short action ball screen exchanges and getting off three-pointers. So all you need is that little dribble handoff type deal at the top of the key, screen and pop. He's just so good at it. He needs so little space. And so you get really well practiced at that. You're picking up a lot of assists just on this little, okay, here's the ball kind of passes. He's that good at that. So we're going to have to see him get comfortable with that. But the rest of it, I think, is going to come very naturally to him because he is a true point guard. It's not what you saw a year ago with Denzel Aberdeen, who tried really hard and worked really hard at making himself a full-time point guard. But it's just not what he is, and it would probably take a lot of time or a different type of basketball for him to master that. He's a defensive guard first and a complementary scorer second, and in terms of playmaking, it's an effort, but it's not for Zoom. That's what he does. He is someone who sees the floor really well. I mean, he's not. I don't know that you would put him in the same category as Jalen Lowe in terms of his creative skill, but he's very capable in that area. And when Kentucky's at its best in terms of the Mark Pope offense, you don't have to create a ton. You just have to perceive everything. And I think that it's going to be a transition for him because it's always a transition when you're playing a new coach and at a new school and different opposition. But I think he should manage it well.
10: Seems to really be very comfortable with the leadership component that goes with being the lead guard.
3: Yeah, and that's something that, especially when you consider that the majority of players that he'll play with not only are new to him, but they're new to their coach, they're new to Kentucky, the majority are new to Southeastern Conference basketball. And it's not that basketball in the SEC is so much different, but every coach in college basketball does things a little bit differently. And so whereas if you were Zoom, you're accustomed to what Tom Izzo might want to do to you, whether that gives you an advantage or not is up to you, but it's not new to you. Whereas Nate Oates, what he's going to try to do is going to be at least a little bit different than what you've seen.
10: Chat with Mike DeCourcy from SportingNews.com here on the Leach Report for this Wednesday. Let's change gears and talk a little bit about, you mentioned Momchilovic, how teams you think will try to defend him when you get the attention that he did in terms of the transfer portal and the price that he commanded and all of that. He comes into a different situation in terms of how he fits onto the opponent's game plan, I would think, than he did last season at Iowa State. So what will that look like, and then what will be the counters that Kentucky will have to have with the personnel that is at its disposal?
3: Well, I think one of the things that a lot of teams will do is I mentioned very quick ball screen action or dribble handoff action that he excels at. I think you'll see a lot more teams try to trap that. When you consider that he shot 48.5%, so basically a 50% three-point shooter, I mean, the return on his three-point shot is astronomical when he's shooting that number. And so the opposition can't afford to allow him looks in that department. That's exactly what you're trying to take away. That just as you're trying to take away the dunk at the rim because it's such a high percentage reward, it's virtually the same for him shooting a three allowed is a strong word, but if he's allowed to shoot that 48.5 number, it really punishes you as the defense. So I think you'll see more teams try to take that away, and Milan has to be ready to pass out of that, and then there are lots of ways if you get clear of that action. If you get clear of that double team, there are lots of ways to attack that. Then you can, if it's, say, Zoom that gets the ball back and the two defenders are behind him, now you're playing 4-on-3, and you can then drive it deep and throw it over the top to someone like Malachi for an easy lay-in or dunk, or you can kick out to one of the shooters on the wings because they have to come and meet you as Zoom driving down the lane, and now you've got at least one open shooter on the wing. So there are lots of ways that you can punish a double team like that. But again, Milan has to get the ball out of that trap quickly and effectively, because if you don't, then the defender who doubled can recover, and then you're just basically playing 5-on-5 again. So I think that's the first ingredient of it.
10: Quick question on the 5-and-5 rule that the NCAA has now. I saw where there was a group of players, including one from Vanderbilt, was the name that was most often mentioned, Jalen Washington, trying to sue to be able to get a fifth year. I would assume Denzel Aberdeen would be covered by this too, to get that fifth year, even though they didn't qualify under the way the rule was originally written.
3: Yeah, I knew that there were going to be cases that would develop, and there are also some. I saw one case that's coming from a young man who, in the Diego Pavia area, he played only a single season of Division I, but played NAIA, and is sort of trying to take that same route, and using that fifth year as leverage as well. I don't know whether or not that'll work. I suppose that there are a handful or maybe a little bit more than that of athletes who haven't moved on to anything else. And, you know, basically what you need is a friendly court. And there seem to be a lot of those out there, Tom, as we saw in the whole Brendan Sorsby case.
10: Yeah, that's and Bediako at Alabama last season as well.
3: Yes.
10: Mike DeCourcy, SportingNews.com. Appreciate the time as always, and we'll talk next week.
3: Sounds great, Tom. Thank you.
10: Mike DeCourcy joining us here on the Leach Report, about 20 away from the top of the hour. When we come back, Dick Gabriel joins the program on the Leach Report, Radio Network.
12: ABC News, I'm Shiri Preston. At a NATO summit in Turkey, President Trump saying he thinks the memorandum of understanding with Iran and the ceasefire are over after the latest back and forth attacks. With the head of NATO sitting right beside him, the president also criticized NATO allies.
13: I'm not happy with NATO because of the fact that they didn't want to help us with the number one state sponsor of terror, that's Iran. They were unwilling to help us.
12: The president taking particular aim at Spain, now saying he wants to cut off all trade with that country. The wobbly Manhattan high-rise that forced evacuations from nearby buildings when some columns began to buckle seems to have settled down.
14: Engineers and emergency crews are keeping a close eye on the 37-story high-rise building here on the east side that was in jeopardy of collapsing. Now, crews have been hard at work all night long. According to the Department of Buildings Commissioner, he says that the property has been stabilized.
12: That's ABC's Phil Tate on the east side of New York. This is ABC News.
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10: 17 away from the top of the hour. 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And you and I both go back to covering Kentucky women's basketball, just going to games as fans, in a time where Kentucky had some of its best teams with Valerie Still and Lee Wise, Patty Joe Hedges, Lori Edgington, a great center surrounded by some highly skilled, high basketball IQ perimeter players. Great to see PJ going into the UK Athletics Hall of Fame this year. Is this a team that could be somewhat like that with Strack in the middle?
21: Oh, yeah. That's a great analogy, very much so. And, yeah, I got to do some of those games on the radio. I mean, that team became so popular that the demand for coverage just grew and grew. And it was fun to do. And it's a great analogy, Tom, because I think, you know, and I haven't seen this Kenny Brooks team play yet, but it seems like because of his recruiting and his portal work, he's got all different kinds of pieces, but all the kinds of pieces he needs. You know, he can plug this in that team with Valerie Still, you know, and Tanya Fogle, who was a power forward, Lee Wise, who could shoot it, Laurie Edgington, who was a tough guard, and you mentioned PJ, still the best, with all due respect to Georgia Haymore, still the best point guard I've ever seen at UK. So I think maybe this team has a little bit of everything that it takes. Now it just needs to stay healthy and put it all together.
10: What made Patty Joe earn that distinction in your mind?
21: Quickness. I mean, was such a great ball handler. Really tough. And now, George Amor was a better shooter. There's no question. But Patty Joe could just knife her way through pressure away from opposing guards. And she got so good. And I would imagine Georgia might have done the same. But Patty Joe used to play against the boys over on the blue courts on the UK campus. Near that, I don't even think they're there anymore. But you know where they were over by the Seton Center.
10: Yes.
21: And she would go in, and the guys are like, what? And then she would just, you know, tear them apart. So she really honed her game that way and was just tremendous. Should have made the Olympic team, but didn't. And was just a great, great dynamic player.
10: Yeah, just that was a group that was very highly skilled, not just you know, athleticism or anything, but great basketball skill group, and especially those three guards. Can't remember who was the fifth starter.
21: Let's see. There was Lisa Collins.
10: Okay, Lisa Collins.
21: There was basketball.
10: Tanya Fogle in that era too.
21: Yeah.
10: Some great high school basketball in Kentucky in those days. Those were, other than Val, they were all from Kentucky.
21: Yep, exactly. And like I said, Tanya was a very powerful player, so she was sort of the muscle inside alongside Valerie Still, and won the SEC championship.
10: And then Claire Strack has that kind of versatility that Val had, where, you know, she can play, she's very comfortable playing away from the basket as well. How do you see her game evolving in this next season?
21: Well, you know, it's funny because one of the things that Kenny Brooks talked about, and by the way, here's a shameless plug, he'll be on my show tonight at Big Moon Steiner, 6 o'clock. But he talked about maybe her bringing the ball up the floor a little bit more, that sort of thing, which kind of surprised me. So we'll talk more about that with him. But I asked her about spending time in the weight room, getting stronger, because when Tony Key was out last year, the opposing teams just muscled her up, just beat her up, and it wore her down. You could see that she was really getting tired. So I think she'll just do, you know, the normal amount of strength and conditioning. She said nothing new, but just more of the same to get herself bigger and stronger.
10: We're talking about the Wayback Machine there with the Kentucky women's team from the early to mid-80s. What about the clip that you were able to play on your Big Blue Insider show recently from a little earlier than that? This would have been, in the spring of 79 when Ralph Sampson was announcing his college choice. You and I have talked about this before, but you had the actual audio clip of him making his announcement. And we see a lot of these announcements today that with the hats and all the showmanship that goes with it. Take us back to that, and I know people can find it on your podcast to re-listen if they missed it, but what that whole lead-up was like and what it was like that day in Virginia.
21: Well, of course, everybody wanted him. Everybody wanted Ralph Sampson. He got his list down to Kentucky, North Carolina, Virginia, and Virginia Tech, and I was working at another radio station. Back then, it was the flagship station of the UK network. And Ralph Hacker was the GM and the color commentator, along with Kaywood Ledford. And he came to me one day and he said, you need to go tomorrow. There's a press conference. Sampson's going to announce for Kentucky. You know, basically, we have been told Sampson's going to commit and you need to be there. They didn't say, you know, he's going to sign with Kentucky. They just said, you need to be there. So our station, all the TV stations, two of the newspapers, the cat's paws with Oscar Combs, pitched in, rented a Lear jet, because that's what it took to get into that tiny little Virginia town. And we all went, and the news conference was broadcast on the UK network on the Joe B. Hall call-in show on statewide radio in North Carolina, statewide radio in Virginia. And at the last second, he said Virginia, and he said, I think I'm going to Virginia. He didn't stumble over Kentucky. That's an urban legend. But later in the news conference, he was starting to say he meant to say Virginia and started to say Kentucky. So he was, Tom, you've seen and covered a lot of these events. I have never seen a guy so confused at his announcement. I mean, that guy really, really was turned inside out.
10: Yeah, he was a player. You look at, Sam Bowie came out at that time. It was a lot of great big men. Melvin Turpin was around that time. Yeah. But Sam was always just very comfortable in the spotlight, especially as it is here at Kentucky. And, I guess as comfortable as anyone can be at that age. But it never seemed to bother him. But Ralph Sampson did not look comfortable in that. Maybe he got to that comfort level as his career moved on, but he certainly didn't seem to have it early on in his college days.
21: No, and he only got to one Final Four. Everybody predicted three or four straight NCAA championships, and it takes a lot more, as you know. But he only got to one, I think, as a sophomore. They kept getting beaten in the Elite Eight. But he did stay 4 years and said he enjoyed his time at UVA. But UK was all set for the original two. They would have been, not the original Twin Towers. That was Roby and Phillips. But they knew Bowie could play out on the floor, and they knew Sampson could play out on the floor. So they were interchangeable. Then Melvin, went to a Fork Union for a year. He would have joined a year later. And, man, that would have been something to see.
10: Yeah, and there were those, Boo and Sampson were ahead of their time in terms of their skill set for bigs. They'd have been perfect fits in Mark Pope's offense.
21: Yeah, absolutely. And was pre-three-pointer. This was pre-three-pointer. But, in the Georgetown game in 84, when I was wondering, how is Kentucky going to handle the pressure, the guard pressure of the Georgetown Hoyas? They were so good. Joe B. Hall and Sam Bowie bring the ball up the floor.
10: Yeah. Yeah, like Amari Williams.
21: He was good at it.
10: Yeah, in Pope's first year with Amari doing that, and then at Tennessee to relieve the pressure. I saw where Kyle Tucker did a podcast with John Wall. I'm going to try to catch up with Kyle again here soon and talk a little bit about this. But one of the things they touched on was, how John would have benefited from NIL were it available when he came to Kentucky for his one season. You think of John Wall, Tim Couch, Rex Chapman, Richie Farmer. I don't know if there's anybody else you would add, but of those four, who would have made the most in NIL if they were all coming in?
21: Oh, yeah. I've heard some of these guys talk about it. They laugh about it. Can you imagine? Derek Ramsey, Art Still, those guys. I mean, but the other thing, Tom, is how long would you have seen them in a Kentucky uniform?
10: Oh, yeah.
21: Because you've got guys now going, a different school every year for 4, 5, or 6 years. So, it was unfortunate for them. Now, they all did okay. But, you can't say we as fans and media consumers are better off right now watching this player movement. But the players are certainly doing a lot better.
10: You're a longtime baseball fan, as I am. I remember when this all came in, about 5 years ago, I guess, with the portal and the NIL. I just said at the time it felt like when free agency came to Major League Baseball, and it needed to happen for the players they were taken advantage of. But it certainly did change things, never to be returned.
21: Yeah, you know what? It's very similar, because if Major League Baseball had only worked with players, when the Kurt Flood lawsuit first happened, they might have been able to soften the blow quite a bit. And, you go back to the Ed O'Bannon lawsuit that involved a video game. If only the powers that be within the college ranks had handled that properly, I don't believe we would be where we are right now. Maybe we would have gotten there eventually, but the pendulum wouldn't have swung so wildly the way it has and had such a profound effect on college athletics.
10: Yeah, I've always said that, 100% agree. Gabe, appreciate you jumping on with us in your pinch hitter role, and we'll talk soon.
21: Anytime. See you.
10: That's Dick Gabriel. He joins us here on the Leach Report. You hear him on the Big Blue Insider. It's at Big Blue Insider 1 on X to get the show rundown. Coach Kenny Brooks tonight, so make sure you listen to that. We'll be right back. 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
1: 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A couple of Wildcat birthdays. The Terminator, John Connor. If there's a Hall of Fame for blocking from the fullback position, John Connor has to be in it. Got the name the Terminator from Rex Ryan with the Jets when John was playing there. And then Ashton Hagans, former Kentucky point guard, also celebrating a birthday today. It's UK Takeover Day on the SEC Network. And as we speak, they're showing a women's soccer win over number 8 South Carolina. But a little later on, there's the All-Access Spring Football Special that will air around at 1:30 Eastern Time. There's a men's basketball win over Tennessee, the big football rout of Florida, the volleyball dramatic comeback win against Texas in the SEC tournament championship match. Among the things that are on the schedule today for the SEC.
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6: The death toll from the recent floods is now at 6 after Governor Andy Beshear announced 2 new deaths on Tuesday. He announced 1 each for Hardin and Jefferson counties. The previous 4 were reported in Jackson and Madison counties. We do not have their identities at this time. While speculations continue to grow and no real answers shared, the wife of Senator Mitch McConnell has spoke out. She released a statement to WLKY, ending with, "The senator's health did not warrant an immediate return to the U.S. for Secretary Elaine Chao. She left for a trip to China for philanthropic endeavors 2 days before McConnell's hospitalization. While Senate Republicans claim they spoke with McConnell this week, the last official release from his staff was July 2nd, saying the senator continues to improve. A man accused of spraying bear mace towards firefighters is now in custody. Bradley Enlow is accused of cutting a homeowner with a knife, then deploying bear mace near a fight while firefighters were on the job. He apologized on his Facebook page and was booked into the Harlan County Detention Center, facing 11 counts of third-degree assault and a count of second-degree assault. A McGuffin County woman is arrested for attempted murder, all stemming from a trip to the Sailorsville McDonald's. KSP were called to a home on Sunday morning for shots fired. That's when they encountered Macy Jo May. She was angry that a woman took a 5-year-old child to get breakfast and allegedly began striking that woman in her head and face. Neighbors tried to stop May, only to have her threaten to eat them one by one. That's when she reportedly grabbed a gun from her purse, firing two shots and almost striking one of the women she was fighting with. The following morning in custody, May couldn't remember anything from that encounter. She's being held in the Big Sandy Regional Detention Center. I'm Lee Mowen.
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12: Welcome, everyone, to another edition of the KSR Pre-Show. Today is Wednesday, July 8th. I am Billy Rutledge, along with Shannon the Dude. 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I'm here again on a hump day with Shannon the Dude. One of those days where I'm already thinking about lunch, Shannon. I don't know about you. I don't know how much breakfast you get in, but I'm already starving and thinking about where I'm going to go to eat. So do you have any suggestions? Do you have anything where I should do? What's your lunch plans today?
13: I think I'm actually going to meet my mother later on and grab some lunch.
12: Oh.
13: Yeah. So, yeah, I don't know. If there's like somebody out there that maybe wants to be a sponsor of the pre-show, we can be talked into the places we go to lunch every day.
12: Yeah, that's right. Yes.
13: There's got to be someplace out there that's like, hey, we'd love to have the pre-show talk about us every day. Good lunch spot. I can be convinced.
12: Well, look, Logan's already saw us in some matching dress shirts, I posted a photo of yesterday. So, I don't know. Maybe we got to find something halfway. I know you're going to complain if it's somewhere in Lexington and you've got to drive up. So, we'll find something in Winchester or something like that where we can go eat. But excited to be with you today, dude. Today we will have Mark Pope in studio joining us on KSR. So, we can ask him all the pressing questions like, you know, how was your first time fishing with that Kentucky recruit not too long ago? Or was that photo of you on the beach real? Are you going to confront him about bringing back checkerboard uniforms or anything like that today, dude? Or what are your thoughts?
13: He hasn't brought back checkerboard uniforms, has he? Is that something I missed?
12: No, okay. But you famously asked Mitch Barnhart that.
13: Well, yeah. I mean, I don't know.
12: Many years ago.
13: If he wants me to bring up something, I will. Usually I don't get a question in. You know how these interviews work. Matt hogs all the questions, and we just sit here and kind of listen like everybody else. So I'm sure that's what will happen. But, always – good to have the coaches on and looking forward to hearing what Mark Pope has to say about this team. I just don't want too much coach talk. I don't want to hear Trent Noah hits 196 out of 200 threes in practice. And, you know, we heard that last year. I don't know. I don't know if I can believe that again. I need to see that for myself.
12: Oh, Trent Noah's coming up today. You just get ready for that conversation.
13: Like all time practice team.
12: Trent Noah.
13: Like all American practice guy.
12: Yeah. He really is.
13: Yeah. But I'm pulling for Trent to have a big season, though.
12: Yeah, I am too. But there's also, you know, a lot of questions. Hopefully he can talk about maybe some of the recruiting processes that happened over the offseason. Like, I think recently he mentioned that one recruiting trip only lasted like 3 hours on campus. Yep. And it's like, you know, I guess that's something where you're not on the same wavelength as somebody and you know where this is headed. And so hopefully Mark shares some of those stories today. He's always good at talking with the fan base, and he will join Matt later today. I think I got to go pick him up from the lobby around 10:15 today, dude. So I got a collared shirt on and pants. Oh. We're ready to go. We're making, you know, GM Billy's here ready to go in the studio today.
13: You're going to be like the security guard going in there to tell him he's ready to come on the show.
12: That's right.
13: All right.
12: You need a bottle of water.
13: How do you take your coffee?
12: Yeah, exactly. Just making sure he's comfortable and ready to go.
13: Yeah.
12: Shannon, do you have any more Journey tickets that we can give away today? Because I did enjoy our game yesterday.
13: Well,
12: with all the questions.
13: I do, but you know, those tickets are intended to be given away on QMF, so that's where I'm going to actually give them away later this afternoon. So, Billy, if you want to try to win the QMF Journey tickets, you can listen starting at 3 o'clock this afternoon. And I think I'll probably give those away in the 5 o'clock hour. So, yeah.
12: Listen to this. Yeah. I mean, you do have a morning show you could give those away on.
13: Got
12: dude,
13: a lot of shows I can give them away.
12: I get it. Yeah. Hoarding your tickets for your afternoon show.
13: Well, that's what they're actually intended for. Like, I called an audible yesterday and said I'm giving away the tickets on the pre-show. Then we did that contest where I said, look, if you want tickets, here's how we're going to give those away. You got to have the most interesting question. And then we had about 12 callers and none of them had an interesting question. Not one. So I really, we should have taken the Journey tickets and given them to somebody else because I don't think we had one good question.
12: I knew it was a popular segment when the fiance asked me if I wanted to go to Target. And I was like, what do you mean by that?
13: Yeah.
12: She goes, oh, I heard the show this morning.
13: Mm-hmm. It's where Billy says all the beautiful women hang out is the Target store.
12: Dig in a trench, 1 month away from the wedding. That's right.
13: Sometimes you just need to exercise your right to remain silent.
12: I do.
13: It's just tough to do on a radio show, I understand.
12: Yeah, it's a problem living my life through the radio because everybody can hear it. And my parents will do the same thing and question me and say something like, what did you say the other day?
13: Mm-hmm.
12: I don't know. I don't remember that story. And I'm sure you get the same as well. You know, Matt recently announced that he's going to be doing his ESPN show from 3 to 5. And that's very good news for our guy, Shannon the Dude. We were just talking about his afternoon radio show. There was a chance, Shannon, you would be going up against yourself if KSR would had to move to the afternoons. And that's just the recipe for disaster in the radio world. I can't listen to two different radio shows unless I'm John Short, who can watch TV and listen to a radio show at the same time. But Shannon, luckily we avoided that bullet where you would be going up against yourself
13: in the afternoons. That wouldn't make any sense. And I was like, you know what? This affects me really more than everybody else on the show. Nobody else has an afternoon radio gig. I had, you know, those still do, the QMF and WKQQ shift from 3 to 7. So I was like, well, wait a minute now. If we switch that around, then I'm going to have to be going, I guess I'm going to switch my time. If KSR were to move to 3 to 5 or 4 to 6, I would have had to switch my rock show to the mornings. I was like, I don't want to do that. So I'm glad it all worked out for everybody. And Matt starts that show, I think, at the beginning of August. Looking forward to that. And everything will be good. Like, I won't be able to listen to it because I'll be on the radio at the same time. They'll be going up against me. So that's what we got. It's Radio Wars, me versus Matt.
12: Wow.
13: He's going to be on national radio, and I'm going to be on local radio. We'll see who wins.
12: Who will win the ratings war?
13: Who wins? You know, for those of you who want local radio to stick around, all right, you complain because all your favorite local radio shows are going away. You got to support your local radio shows, you know? So just saying, maybe listen to Shannon the Dude on QMF or Double Q for those of you in Lexington.
12: I'm going to have to take an even closer look at the ratings book when it comes out here in Lexington to see how Shannon the Dude fares versus Matt and his new ESPN show. Well, give us a call today, 859-280-2287. We talk about anything you want. I've got a lot of weird, random topics, dude, because there's not a ton going on.
13: I like the random, weird topics. I'm all for it.
12: Yeah. Some sports related, some not. So we'll get to all that. But Shannon, we are certified human here at iHeartRadio.
13: Guaranteed
12: and
13: human.
12: And for a reason.
13: Yeah.
12: We're guaranteed human. Yeah. And for a reason. I mean, we all remember the Adam Sandler ticket giveaway we did on the show maybe a couple years ago. That was a disaster.
13: Mm-hmm. That was before we were guaranteed human.
12: It was.
13: We were like, you know what? Well, we're 50% human. Billy could be a robot still. We're not sure. Ryan, we're not sure about him either.
12: We're still not sure about Ryan.
13: Yeah, but now we're guaranteed 100% human.
12: We're guaranteed human. Yeah. We are. And that's why you hear Shannon the Dude and yours truly here every weekday morning at 9 a.m. But Shannon, I asked AI for a little help this morning.
13: Uh-oh. Is it the counties?
12: No, it's not the counties.
13: Okay.
12: Because the counties, I do use AI for help, but I have to double, triple, quadruple check AI because it's wrong, right? Like attributing "you can do it all night long" to Adam Sandler was maybe one of the worst pre-show moments of all time, right? I mean, this is something that AI was telling me in the moment, and I didn't even give it a second thought. But Shannon, since it is a little morning radio and we've got nothing to talk about, I asked AI for some good never have I ever questions, and I want to ask you some of these. Okay. So I mean, this is dumb radio, but look, it's July 8th, and Shannon, I am not asking these questions, so I can also comment on it as well.
13: Mm-hmm.
12: Let me give you just some. I just asked for like 10.
13: Okay.
12: There were some bad ones that I'm going to edit out here, but Shannon, I want to know, never have I ever accidentally replied all to an email. Have you ever done that?
13: No, I don't think so. Usually I try to delete emails, not reply to them. So usually if I did, it wasn't like I said anything bad. You know, I think I probably have done that, but no like crazy story of me talking about somebody behind their back and then hitting reply all, because that is something that could happen, especially around the office.
12: Yeah,
13: you're never like, right, man, that person has some bad BO, and you accidentally hit reply all and they're on the thing, you know?
12: Or it's a simple comment and you're like, just hit the reply button, not the reply all. I have never done that, but I have once copied a text message that I intend to send it to someone else and sent it to that person.
13: Oh, God, that's dangerous. Now, is there an unsend button? Because if there's not, there needs to be an unsend button. Like where if I send you a message and I didn't mean to send that to you, I can unsend it without you ever knowing that you got it. Does that exist?
12: I know on Facebook Messenger, I think it does, because I've had people unsend a message to me. I think maybe they regret saying something negative.
13: I'm going to try to text you right now.
12: I don't think in text there's an unsend. You can edit.
13: Yeah.
12: And maybe just delete. But I think that also shows what you edited. So I don't think there is an unsend.
13: Let's see. A text.
12: Okay. Shannon says hi.
13: Undo send. It's gone on my end. It says
12: it's gone on my end. But it says Shannon the Dude unsent a message.
13: Yes.
12: Now. So now it's like, what? Were you trying to get a hold of me? Did you say something you regret? That's almost as awkward as the message.
13: No, I think it would be good to be able to unsend. So you can do that, I guess, if you've got an Apple phone.
12: Yeah, well, Ryan Lemon cannot then unsend a message.
13: Whatever we send to Ryan, he's going to get
12: it. Do not hit reply all on the email. Never have I ever pretended to know who someone was.
13: Oh, all the time. the time. Yeah, somebody will come up. Hey, man, I met you at such and such about 6 years ago. Oh, yeah. I remember now. I do that all the time. I'm terrible with names. I don't remember anybody's name. I'm not that great with faces either, you know? So
12: people really make an impression on you.
13: Don't ask
12: when you meet
13: me
12: them.
13: If I know who you are, because I will say yes, and you'll know I'm lying to you. Like, yeah. I don't want the person to feel bad.
12: Well,
13: I'm telling you, I have gone up to people in the office, like people on the sales team, and introduced myself to them. They're like, yeah, I've been working here for 8 months. We've already met like 3 times. I go, really? Have we?
12: No, good to meet you. No, I've done that. I've introduced myself to somebody a second or a third time, I feel so bad.
13: Yep.
12: And yes, I have done that. We meet a lot of people on these remotes, Shannon, so I think sometimes, I don't think we're bad people. We just, you know, we've definitely done that. Never have I ever re-gifted a present. I'll start. I definitely have.
13: Oh, yeah.
12: Re-gifted a gift. I think you're in the same boat there, right?
13: Yeah, I don't know exactly what it was, but usually it's like some bad bourbon.
12: bad bourbon.
13: Somebody, you know, like not
12: burnt tavern.
13: If you give
12: whiskey.
13: Me burnt tavern bourbon, I am not re-gifting that. I'm going to drink that and brag about having it. But if you give me like some bad bourbon, there's a chance I might re-gift that to somebody else and go, here you go, buddy.
12: Mine was a charcuterie board, Shannon.
13: Really? No, I'm eating a charcuterie. I love a charcuterie. A good charcuterie board is tough to beat. Like I would eat that.
12: Well, and they have no idea somebody gave it to me, right? So, I mean, this is just, I think, something people should do more often, maybe. Never have I ever ate food after dropping it on the floor.
13: Oh, yeah. Everybody's done that, especially as a kid.
12: Well, the 5-second rule I thought was a thing for a while, and then I, you realize how stupid that comment is. 5 seconds, like it's going to get the germs as soon as it hits the ground. But yeah, I'll eat a French fry once it hits the ground.
13: Well, my willingness to eat something off the floor comes down to, number one, how good is the food that I'm dropping on the floor? And number two, like how much more of it do I have left? If I've got an entire plate full of fries, I'm not going to get it off the ground. But if it's like a piece of really good steak and I've only got two pieces left, there's a good chance I'm going to reach down there and just grab it and eat it.
12: Well, also where you are, right? Yeah. If you're in a restaurant with sticky floors and kids running around, maybe I advise you not to eat that off.
13: Yeah.
12: Maybe you're just at home, maybe a little bit safer.
13: Like if I'm at Taco Bell and I drop some toppings on the ground, I'm not just going to like get down there and eat it off the ground.
12: Well, if you drop the cheese, there's not a lot of cheese on those Taco Bell tacos.
13: They need to start laughing with you, man. Like they used to load those things up with cheese and now they give you like just a little sprinkle of cheese. Like, come on. Was there a cheese shortage I'm not aware of or what?
12: The economy, not a good sign when the cheese isn't on the Taco Bell tacos.
13: Yeah.
12: Never have I ever, and this is a good one for us radio producers, blame technology for something that was actually my fault.
13: All the time. We do it all the time. I mean,
12: let me ring the bell for you there.
13: Don't we do that all the time?
12: Yeah.
13: It could be operator error, but you know what? Nobody knows the difference. We'll blame it on technology.
12: So technical difficulty sometimes has actually been the human's fault.
13: Exactly. When you're guaranteed human, sometimes humans make mistakes.
12: There is a charm to KSR with technical difficulties. Like putting aside, it was actually Shannon's fault in this instance. Like there is like a, I don't know. I feel like that makes the show better when it gets mad angry a little bit. And we have some of these issues, even though that is a faux pas that you don't want to have issues. But that's just part of the charm of the show. Even though Shannon the Dude might be pressing the wrong button, and you'll never know because we'll just blame it to technical difficulties.
13: You don't know which ones are real and which ones aren't.
12: Never have I ever worn the same outfit 2 days in a row.
13: Probably so. Not like an entire day, but there are days, especially if I'm on vacation and I'm at the beach, that shirt that I wore yesterday, I'll put it back on at least for half the day. Because I showered, right? I got back from the beach, put on the clothes after the shower, slept, got up the next morning and went for coffee, put that same shirt back on. Maybe went to the beach, put that same shirt back on. Because I'm going to shower again later anyway, so why am I going to dirty up more clothes?
12: I'm with you. Besides socks and underwear, which you should probably use once and then wash.
13: Yes.
12: You know, shirts, shorts, pants, they're not completely dirty after some day's work, right? I mean, unless you're doing a lot of laundry, I might throw on another outfit. But the same outfit 2 days in a row? I don't know. I don't know if the exact same outfit has ever been worn 2 days in a row. But I definitely will rewear some stuff. Never have I ever snooped through someone else's refrigerator. I will say yes to this because I once ate food out of the work fridge.
13: Oh, yeah. Well, that's not really snoopy. Like, I snooped through Matt Jones' refrigerator and... Well, there's nothing to snoop through.
12: You didn't find anything, did you?
13: Only thing I found was like some cherries berries from 2015 that were like molded that were in there. That's the only thing I found.
12: Diet Mr. Pibb or something like that.
13: Yep.
12: Even a candle you might even find in Matt's fridge. There's just really nothing in it.
13: Nothing. Yeah. Well, you know, he said he got that fridge stocked. I like that he doesn't even know what's in his own fridge. It's like somebody comes over and stocks his fridge for him like he's in Vegas or something.
12: Well, somebody's got to take care of him. Right. A couple more. Never have I ever Googled myself.
13: Oh, yeah. I have, just to see what comes up. Sure, I've done it.
12: Anything that you don't want there that comes up? Or are you pretty happy with your Google search?
13: Stupid tipsy elves picture.
12: Oh, yes.
13: That I wish would go away that comes up. Let me do it right. I'm going to Google myself right now, right here live on the air.
12: Oh, here we go. Shannon live on the air, Googling himself.
13: Yep, there it is. Yep, it's on Pinterest for some reason.
12: Somebody put that picture on Pinterest?
13: Yeah, I don't know. Yeah, yep.
12: Never have I ever cross-dressed as Dorothy from The Wizard of Oz and hitchhiked on the side of the road.
13: I feel like I'm being singled out here.
12: I have never done that. Like have you done that? Oh,
13: of course I have. Yes, I've done that. Yes. Oh,
12: okay.
13: We were in, Kansas City, right? We're in Kansas. And there was the Dorothy Wizard of Oz house, and they asked me to put on the Dorothy costume.

0: drivers going. I got a lot of people honking at me. They thought I was a very beautiful Dorothy.
1: Another thing we can't delete from the internet.
0: Lonely truck drivers. They'll honk at anything. Even men dressed as Dorothy.
1: Is that a lot lizard? No, that's Dorothy from The Wizard of Oz.
0: I just wanted to see a little leg, that's all.
1: And finally, never have I ever been kicked out of somewhere. Mm. You ever been kicked out of a bar or an establishment?
0: You know what? I don't think I have. I don't think I have been kicked out.
1: Not once?
0: No. I don't think I've ever been kicked out. Most places are wanting me to come in, not kick me out.
1: I mean, all these booty shaking contests that you've hosted in the past.
0: You can't kick the host out.
1: The bar life.
0: If you kick the host out, you don't have a booty shaking contest. So I'm the last person they're going to kick out.
1: The show ends with me. You can't kick me out.
0: Yeah. Well, I watched some people get kicked out of the booty shaking contest, but I don't know that that's radio friendly stories that I can share. Maybe I'll tell you during the break.
1: Well, speaking of non-radio friendly stories, I have been kicked out of an establishment.
0: Oh, Billy Badass has been kicked out.
1: I really can't share much more than that. So maybe I'll tell you during the break, Shannon.
0: Oh, okay.
1: So,
0: all right.
1: Thank you to AI for helping us with Never Have I Ever, an iconic first segment here on the KSR pre-show.
0: When very
1: we come
0: iconic,
1: back,
0: yeah.
1: We'll talk a little bit about the Big 12 and their new Monster Energy sponsorship deal. I want to touch on that. And, we'll talk more Kentucky sports as well. It is a Wednesday edition of the KSR pre-show. We'll be right back.
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8: Sunshine, mixed with clouds, with fog at times early today, with a chance of thunderstorms. Daytime highs approaching 85, southwesterly winds around 5 miles per hour. Partly cloudy skies again tonight, chance of thunderstorms. Lows level off around 68. Sunshine mixed with clouds at times. Tomorrow, chance of thunderstorms. High temperatures reach up to 86. From the Wayne Weather Center, I'm meteorologist Paul Trombley. Right now, it's 72 degrees.
1: Welcome back. KSR pre-show, Billy and the Dude. One person on the text line says, I've had a new lady friend who visited my home for the first time, opened my refrigerator to see what was inside. I hated it. Probably why I don't date those particular ladies any longer. I'm with him. Like, you come into my house, and I guess You see my beanie weenies and my

0: Do you feel violated that they're looking in your fridge? Why does that matter?
1: Well, if it's the first thing they do, they come in and they don't even sit down. They just go look to see what's in the fridge.
0: I would say, there you go. I do not cook. Do you cook? Yeah. Okay. There you go. We're a perfect match.
1: Well, this is a perfect match.
0: Here you go. Here's a spatula. Get to work.
1: That's right. I feel like people do the same thing in a bathroom, too, and they see what kind of medicines you're taking and things like that. It's like, hey, get out of there.
0: Hmm. Well,
1: but anyway,
0: if they're going through your medicine drawer, that's a little weird. That's a little invasive.
1: Well, maybe. When in Rome, I guess, when you're in another person's house. When you're in another person's house, maybe you're watching a little World Cup right now because there's been a lot of games going on, Shannon. I don't think there are any today. There's actually a break from the World Cup action, but maybe you got to watch a little bit of the Argentina comeback yesterday versus Egypt. Did you, Shannon?
0: What do you think? No, I didn't. No.
1: Okay.
0: I heard Messi did something awesome, right?
1: Oh, here it was. Here it is. Yeah. Well, I had it, and now I don't.
0: Oh.
1: Unfortunately, I was going to play you the Argentina call from
0: yesterday.
1: Well,
0: hang on. Oh, you find it. Let me tell you about DraftKings, where you can bet on the World Cup.
1: Okay,
0: tell
1: me.
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1: Down 2-0 to Egypt in Atlanta with only, 25 minutes left in the game. Argentina comes back and Messi ties it. Here's the call from the Argentina announcer.
2: Messi se devía la pelota que cae al área. No pudo culiar Messi.
1: Okay, we're 15 seconds into that clip. It goes on for a minute and 15 seconds.
0: Somebody get that guy a cold shower and a cigarette after that call.
1: His voice sounds a little strained, doesn't it?
0: Yeah. What is that?
1: I love it. I love it. I do. And Tom Brady, after the game, said that may have been a better comeback than the 28-3 comeback the Patriots had versus the Atlanta Falcons.
0: Stop it. What were they down, 3-1?
1: They were down 2-0
0: in
1: the 77th minute, I believe, and then Argentina scored an extra time to win
0: the
1: game.
0: Stop it. That's not even close. You can score quick in soccer. The comeback for 28-3 is an unbelievable comeback.
1: 28-3 is a lot different than 2-0, which is called the most dangerous lead in sports.
0: And people say that Messi is like the GOAT of all sports. Stop it with that. You can't convince me Messi in soccer is more of a GOAT than Michael Jordan was in basketball. I'm not going to hear it. That's
1: ridiculous. There is an argument that Messi is
0: to
1: the GOAT.
0: To his sport, maybe, but not of all sports.
1: Well, he's in the question. We're not talking about that next. We got other stuff. We'll do that.
3: Welcome to the Midweek Kentucky. I'm Scott Fitzgerald. Let's jump into sports. Shall we talk a little round ball? Kentucky's non-conference schedule may be getting another marquee addition. Reports say the Wildcats are working to finalize a Black Friday matchup with West Virginia in Nashville. The Mountaineers are coming off a 21-win season and won the college basketball crown championship under first-year head coach Mark Hodge. The deal is not official yet, but if finalized, it would give Mark Pope's Wildcats another quality neutral site test during the Thanksgiving holiday. Meanwhile, Mark Pope's new-look offense already earning rave reviews from Iowa State transfer big fella Milan Manchilovich. He says Pope demands accountability on every possession and was asked why he chose Lexington.
4: Watching Pope's teams at BYU, you know, they beat us pretty good. And I love the way his teams played, moving the ball, sharing it, a lot of shooting. When he recruited me, you know, his pitch was he loves playing with shooters, so I felt like this offensive system was good for me.
3: Staying with round ball, Louisville fans will get an early look. The Cardinals later this month. Pat Kelsey's team heads to the Bahamas for the Baja Mar Hoops Summer League, where they'll play exhibition games against the Bahamas national team on July 28th and 29th. The foreign tour gives Louisville 10 extra practices before the season, something Kelsey says is invaluable for building chemistry with a roster that is already getting rave reviews. In baseball, the Reds dropped the opener of their series with Philadelphia 4-1, but don't blame Andrew Abbott. The lefty turned in another quality start, allowing 3 runs over 6 innings and 8 strikeouts and no walks. The difference, 1 mistake. 3-0 fastball that Kyle Schwarber crushed for a 2-run homer. The Natty has now lost 7 of their last 9. 3 games out of the National League wild card race, heading into the finale with the Phillies, but then they have the division-leading Cubs coming to town. End of the pitch. The World Cup round of 16 stage is over. Argentina overcoming a 2-goal deficit. They stun Egypt 3-2. Switzerland edged Colombia on penalties 4-3. The quarterfinals kick off on Thursday as France and Morocco battle in New England, and both Lexington and Louisville are back on the pitch as they prepare to square off Saturday in Louisville. Have a great Wednesday, Kentucky. I'm Scott Fitzgerald.
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3: This is Scott Fitzgerald. 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
1: Welcome back. It is Billy and the Dude. We'll hand it off to KSR and Matt Jones coming up next, who will be joined by Mark Pope today. Speaking of Matt, he tweeted out yesterday that sources tell KSR that Kentucky is in negotiations to play West Virginia in basketball on Black Friday in Nashville. Apparently, Kentucky was trying to get a game together with Illinois that has fallen through. West Virginia is the next candidate. Matt Norlander added on, this is about 50-50 at this point. This has not been confirmed as to happening yet. But, Shannon, would you like to play West Virginia on Black Friday?
0: Yeah, I think that would be a good matchup. Maybe, I don't know, I wouldn't really call them any kind of rival, would you? You think West Virginia is a rival?
1: No.
0: Border team,
1: it,
0: I guess,
1: it,
0: though.
1: It is very close to the Kirk Risa news that we're announcing this.
0: Yeah, it is.
1: The time he spent there. I know Oscar Tshiebwe was from West Virginia as well, mm-hmm. So doing it for him. Trey Mitchell, if you remember him, I think he came from West Virginia. So, I mean, there's been a pipeline there a little bit.
0: But, I'd be for that. A little Black Friday basketball down in Nashville. Probably a lot of people would go to that. We know that we always have a good turnout when we play in Nashville. Last time we played a regular season game down there, it didn't go too well, right? Wasn't that the Gonzaga game? Wasn't that in Nashville?
1: Yeah, and we've just gotten out of the Gonzaga series, yeah. I guess, theoretically, to do something like this. Maybe a more winnable game for Kentucky. Mm-hmm. But, yeah, it's been rough in Nashville recently, so maybe this is something that can go a long way to changing that. Maybe Mark Pope will have some news on that later tonight.
0: When he said he had a couple of more games that he could add, I'm glad that if it is West Virginia, it is a team like that and not just another random team that nobody really gets excited about. I mean, I could be excited for West Virginia, especially on Black Friday. You know, everybody's already consumed all the turkey and the football on Thanksgiving Day. And then on Black Friday, you go out, you do some shopping, you get some Kentucky, West Virginia.
1: Is Black Friday still a thing? Like, everybody shops online now.
0: Not like it was. I don't think people are literally trampling over each other anymore like they used to.
1: My mom used to call it busting doors. And her and her sister, they'd come down and they'd go line up at a Target or wherever they wanted to buy their thing. And they'd wait for the doors to open. And then it was like a zombie apocalypse, people trying to get in.
0: Some people would pitch a tent literally outside in line waiting to get in. And now you can just do it online. It's a lot easier.
1: I think people still do that for like the new iPhone. They'll go wait out on the sidewalk for this phone that is almost exactly like the other 17 models that come out.
0: The camera's just a little bit better.
1: Yeah. But we're going to pay slimmer,
0: an extra $1,000 for this iPhone.
1: I've got to have the new thing. Before we get into some more of the random topics, we've got some people on the line, dude. Let's get to them. Who's up first?
0: Let's go to Todd. Hey, Todd.
1: Hey, Todd.
12: Hey, good morning, gentlemen. Got a question for you. Calling you from beautiful London, Kentucky this morning on this beautiful day. What lasts longer, Crocs, Hey Do's, or tennis shoes when you're just walking around? And how do you take your coffee? And we give a shout out to Beth Cantrell, great Kentucky lady in Florida.
0: When you say what lasts longer, what do you mean what lasts longer? Like what's more durable?
12: Yeah, when you're just walking around, what lasts longer, Crocs, Hey Do's, or a pair of tennis shoes?
0: So if I were to just walk for like 300 miles, which would be the most durable? Like which one wouldn't fall apart? Which one would fall apart first?
12: I didn't say durable. I said what would last longer? What would be the most comfortable when you're just walking around everyday shoes?
0: Okay. I don't know that I entirely understand what he's saying.
1: Well, he called the radio show that hates Crocs, so I don't know if that's going to be our answer here, is it?
0: Well, I don't know. Like, I've never really worn Crocs. I won't be caught dead in Crocs, but I'm told they're very comfortable.
1: Yeah.
0: But if I were to walk, you know, I think Crocs could be comfortable just like if you're just – walking a short distance. If you're walking a long distance, I don't think you want to be in Crocs or Hey Dudes. I think you want to be in like a good pair of tennis shoes.
1: If we're talking long distance, like you're going to do a walking tour or anything like that in a new city, I don't show up in Crocs.
0: Yeah, if I'm doing a 50-mile walk, I'm not going to do it in Crocs or Hey Dudes.
1: Hey Dudes, they aren't really built for the occasion for traveling a new city like that or durability rides. Even though he didn't say durability shoes.
0: Mm-hmm. Wow. I didn't know if he was talking about trends or what.
1: I don't know. Yeah. But let's hope the Crocs trend doesn't last as long as the sneakers trend.
0: John Short, you don't wear Crocs, do you?
13: No, I never heard of them.
0: Oh, well, you don't need to hear about them. They're these ugly shoes. They're made of rubber. They got holes in them like Swiss cheese. They look ridiculous. You don't ever want them.
13: Yes, we played the Al Green song. My favorite Al Green song is "One for Ernest Tubb and Red Foley." That's the best Al Green song. Good night, Irene.
0: Good night, Irene, by Ernest Tubb, of course. Okay, I'll play that one coming back next break just for you, John.
1: Good memory, John.
0: Yeah.
13: Yeah, that came out in 1950.
0: You were just a wee lad back then, right?
13: No, 15 years before I was born. I was born in 1965.
0: Oh.
1: Okay. You a little younger than me.
0: Okay,
1: thought.
0: All right, uh-huh. Yeah. You weren't even born yet, of course.
13: Yeah. Okay. Yeah, and it'd be nice if we do play West Virginia in Music City, USA. That'd be good.
1: My prediction's played by 30 biggins.
13: That happens.
1: Maybe they just need a layup in Nashville so they can win some more games there, as it's been tough for the Kentucky team lately. So maybe they can beat Kirk Reese's old team.
0: Yep. And maybe we could get John to the game in Nashville. You like Nashville? You like a little honky tonk, John?
13: I like picking a grin and kind of music. That's the best kind of music.
0: There you go. Yeah, see, perfect for John. All right. Good to hear from you, John. I'll play some Ernest Tubb for you next break.
13: Hey, thank you.
1: There you go.
0: Great American.
1: He is a great American. Yeah. I came into the studio yesterday singing "Come On, Irene." And you're like, it's Eileen.
0: It's Eileen, yes.
1: I was like, well, who's named Eileen? Come on. Well, who's named Irene?
0: The person in the song.
1: It's a farmer in Estonia, I guess.
0: What was it? Who sang that song? Was it Dexy's Midnight Runners?
1: Come on, Irene. It is a one-hit wonder, wasn't it?
0: Yeah. Unless you get another Dexy's Midnight Runners song.
1: I don't. I can barely know my favorite band song. It was impressive the other day. You said every song from your favorite album. I don't know.
0: Oh, yeah.
1: If people can do that nowadays.
0: Now here's the crazy thing. Not only just from my favorite album, you name any. This is how big of a fan. When I tell you I'm a fan of Stone Temple Pilots, I mean it. You could tell me, you could look it up right now on Wikipedia or anything. You could say, like, the album and say the track, and I could tell you the song.
1: What? I can tell you. I can ask what track?
0: Stone Temple Pilots had six albums. You could pick whichever six album, which of the six you want. Tell me a track number, and I'll tell you the song.
1: Okay. All right. Well, I'll pull that up now. Let's take one more call. Paul in Minnesota.
0: And just so you know that I'm not looking, I'm going to keep my hands up.
1: Yeah,
0: like I'm being arrested.
1: Don't be Googling now.
0: I'm not.
1: All right. Paul, what's up?
14: Hey, guys. How's it going? Haven't talked for a while. Had to give you a call. Billy, congrats on the upcoming wedding. I know you all were talking about karaoke a little bit at a wedding. One thing that my wife and I did when we got married is I'm from a singing family, so we like the singing part of it. So instead of people clinging glasses for us to kiss, we had a microphone and we had people come up and sing a song that had the word love in it. And then that's how we, you know, that was the equivalent of clinging glasses together. So that's what people needed to do for us to kiss at the wedding reception. So that was kind of fun. I've seen a couple of our friends do the same thing since we had done that. So it's kind of a little more interactive, which is cool.
0: You would never make all your guests though wear brown suits though, Paul.
1: Like,
0: defend
1: me on this, Paul.
0: Never this is crazy. An atrocity.
14: I'm sorry, Billy. I love you, but that's a tough ask.
0: Yeah.
14: I mean, I was married 25 years ago, and it was $50K. I don't want to make other people.
0: Why does getting married cost so much, man? Like, why is it so? I mean, divorce is going to be a lot too if that ever happens. But I mean,
14: luckily, I'm past the 20-year mark, so hopefully, we're good to go.
0: Yeah.
14: But
0: well,
14: it's funny because I was like, how can I help with the wedding? What can I do? And they were like, call the depot downtown. We want to get married there. I call. And they were like, okay, it's $18,000 off the top right away. And I was like, okay, sorry, we're not doing it. 2 days later, my future wife at the time says, we got the depot. And I was like, what?
0: Yeah.
14: Are you kidding me? My dad's a pastor. Let's get married in the backyard for free. But they wanted the big party. And so I think with the brown suit, I know Billy's going to defend it, but in all honesty, the brown suit wasn't Billy's idea, I don't think. I think he's just letting Marissa do her thing.
0: There you go. There you go. Yep. Mm. Huh. All right, Paul, go have some Chi-Chi's for me.
14: I will. I got jury duty, so I got to head down to the courthouse.
0: Best of luck to you, man. Yep. Call it right down the middle. Call him like you see him.
1: Yeah.
14: Will do.
0: All right, Paul. Good to talk to you.
1: Okay, Stone Temple Pilots.
0: Now, these are the first six albums with Scott Weiland I'm talking about. Now, don't get over into, like, the new albums with the other guy.
1: This is the fourth studio album released, titled Number Four.
0: Number Four, yes.
1: And I would like you to give me the title of track 8.
0: Glide.
1: Wow. Okay, we'll ring the bell again. That is quick.
0: Yeah.
1: Okay, all right, let me go to a different one here. Let's go to a different one. We'll go to Purple.
0: Second album.
1: The second album, you give me the final track in the album.
0: Purple. Kitchenware and Candy Bars.
1: That is, you are a super fan. I mean, I don't feel like I need to test you at all. How quick you answered those is impressive.
0: I have listened to those albums. Like, I don't know that people listen to music like that anymore. Like, when you got an album back in the day, I would sit there and for months listen to that same album every single day. To where you would have the album, you would unfold the lyrics and all that stuff, lyric sheet, and you would know every song on there. Now, with music just being streaming, I'm not really sure you know what track anything is on an album because there's no actual track. It's just a video, a streaming video.
1: Yeah, I would agree with that. I don't, people probably listen to maybe an album once now, and they have so many things competing for their attention that they probably don't go back to it as much as we might have back in the day.
0: See, I was wondering
1: if artwork and the CD.
0: I was wondering if you're trying to do a trick question there because there's actually a hidden track on that album.
1: Yeah, there is.
0: Yeah. Yeah.
1: Well, that'd have been a really,
0: I would have known that too.
1: In-depth Stone Temple Pilots ask of me there, but I do appreciate that.
0: Yeah.
1: You know, similar to albums are video games.
0: Mm-hmm.
1: And I don't know if you've seen the recent news, I think PlayStation is going completely away from physical copies of games. So like your physical media is going to be much more expensive in the future. And it's sad. I mean, to not get a disc anymore or the actual sheet that tells you about the game and everything.
0: Mm-hmm.
1: But NCAA Football 27 comes out tomorrow, Shannon, and people are up in arms because many people that have played it early hate that it has microtransactions. In video games today, popular video games, including NCAA 27 coming out tomorrow, they hold features away from the person and then make you pay money.
0: Yeah, that's lame.
1: For basic things.
0: That
1: so
0: is
1: like
0: lame.
1: In this new game, like you can't have a very good coach to start a single player season unless you pay money to make your coach better.
0: But if and you're playing it, why does it matter? Aren't you the coach if you're the coach in this video game?
1: Like, you are, but you can make your coach better in certain ways, like more points so you can recruit better or maybe your players are better. Yeah, people can have an advantage by paying for that access of stuff. Microtransactions aren't new, but I think a lot of the in the community are sad to see that, you know, the game is selling out.
0: Well, I like it in a way because it's almost like it's real, like you're paying players, like you're paying to be better. It's kind of like the real NIL. So maybe they're onto something with this business model.
1: There is something to that because everybody has an NIL budget.
0: Yeah.
1: You could essentially have more, I think, NIL in if you pay for it.
0: Mm-hmm.
1: So maybe you are just taking it to the extreme with your microtransactions. But that comes out tomorrow if you want to play as the Kentucky team and pay to win. 859-280-2287. Rose is on the line. Good morning, Rose. How are you doing?
15: Good morning, guys. I am here to support Shannon. You know, I don't think he gets enough support.
0: I'm with you.
1: Oh,
0: I need some support, Rose. Hit me. What do you got?
15: Listen, I am so tired of the soccer. I am tired of it. So I, like Shannon, worked everything up I could to change over. I was watching the NBA Summer League, flip over to watch this USA Belgium, because, you know, Matt said, oh, this is the most historic game you'll ever watch. Please. I turned it over.
1: Rose.
15: It was terrible. I was like, this is a team that's representing our country. No, it's over for me. I'm done. I'm 100% with Shannon on that. Like, let's just move on. Oh, my goodness. The talk of soccer is wearing me out. I tried, and I couldn't do it.
0: I'm with you, Rose. I would rather watch the NBA Summer League, too. 100%.
15: Yeah.
0: So.
15: And, you know, I don't really agree. I think the number one historic, like you mentioned, Shannon, the other day, the Yankee game after 9/11. That was more unifying than what I watched Monday night. I'm just going to be honest.
0: Yep. 100%.
1: Well, yeah, no doubt. That was after, 9/11?
0: Yeah.
1: And George Bush was throwing out the first pitch.
0: Matt was talking about patriotic games, and I was just trying to say that was very patriotic after 9/11.
15: Yes. Yes.
0: You know, we had this first baseball game in New York, and it was, you know, everybody was watching it, and it felt very unifying.
1: Yeah,
15: the hockey Olympic game was more patriotic, both the first and the second miracle.
0: Yep. Rose, yeah. you make a lot of sense. You make too much sense for this show, that's for sure. So,
15: I love you guys, even though, you know, the soccer, I'm with Shannon.
0: Yeah.
15: He does get enough support on that one. So,
0: thanks, here to Rose. Support you, Shannon. I'm going to make Rose the call of the day. There we go.
1: See, there you go. That's what you're missing when you didn't watch the Argentina game.
0: I mean, I like the call. I like that. I'm with you on that. Can we get Tom Leach to do that when Momchilovich hits a three?
1: Yes.
0: Like, you know, can we? If Tom would do that.
1: Well, you've tried to get him to call him mommy after a three. Maybe you can get him to do the goal celebration. Who knows?
0: Make me a balloon animal.
1: I'm telling you, USA Soccer had an opportunity the other night. They probably set back the sport in this country another 4 years by just how bad of a performance
0: I'm just
1: it was.
0: Telling
1: they
0: you
1: could have got Rose and Shannon involved. They both turned the channel to watch, and they just laid an egg.
0: For casual fans, that was not a good display of like why you should watch soccer.
1: No.
0: For anybody's like, hey, watch soccer, and then you turn it over and watch that. Like, I'd rather watch paint dry.
1: All right. Well, we got one more segment to go. We'll take a break and be right back here on the KSR pre-show.
0: It's Shannon the Dude. And to talk to me and Billy, give us a call on the Clark's Pup and Shop phone line at 859-280-2287.
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1: Would have never heard this song if not for John Short calling in and giving us those details. Impressed by Shannon's recall of Stone Temple Pilots, and so are many on the text line.
0: Yeah.
1: Shane, we just got a couple minutes left here, so tell me about one of our sponsors here before we get
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1: While we're at it, we'll make Rose our whiskey thief call of the day, even though she called soccer unpatriotic. I will disagree, but we just didn't play well in this last game versus Belgium. People were invested in it, but that was not a good showing. Let's take one more call before the show's over, dude. I think Steve's on the line. What's up, Steve?
0: Hey, you got to turn down your radio there, Steve. Steve,
1: are you there?
0: All right. Rookie move, Steve. Okay. Really disappointed.
1: We'll have to get you next time, Steve. Yeah. That gives me enough time to talk about the new licensing deal that the Big 12, the conference, has signed with Monster Energy Drink. Have you seen this, Shannon?
0: No.
1: Because Big 12 is going to be completely sponsored by Monster Energy Drink this next year. So much so where every team is going to have a Monster patch on their uniform. And every time the Big 12 games are announced, they will be known as the Monster Energy Big 12 football.
0: They're going to look like an arena football team with a big Monster Energy patch on their jersey. I don't know. Are you a fan of Monster? I used to drink a lot of Red Bull. A lot of it. And then I realized, I probably shouldn't drink all this Red Bull stuff.
1: Destroying your heart.
0: Probably not good. And then I stepped it down to like sugar-free. And I'm like, it probably still isn't the best thing to drink. But no, I've had Monsters. I don't know. I'm not one of these people that chugs down energy drinks every
1: day. I've had like two in the past, not habitually, like our friend Nick Coffey, who would drink like three a day.
0: Oh my God.
1: I've heard the white ones are pretty good, the white Monster energy drinks, but I've never had that one.
0: Yeah.
1: But I'm in the same boat as you. Like, I needed something besides energy drinks to get me through these long days, because who knows how much that's hurting your heart health.
0: I've turned to coffee. It usually does it for me.
1: But you get ready, folks. The SEC, a few years from now, who are we going to be signing with? Wawa's?
0: I don't know.
1: Lucky's?
0: Clark's Pump and Shop?
1: 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So. 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
1: That's going to do it for us. KSR is coming up next. For Shannon the Dude, I'm Billy Rutledge. This has been the KSR Bree Show. Talk to you tomorrow.
2: This is what matters. This is beyond X's and O's. 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This is what defines us in Kentucky. This is sportsmanship. School sports. It's not the outcome that matters most, but the way the games are played. This message presented by the Kentucky High School Athletic Association and the Kentucky High School Athletic Directors Association.
3: St. Jude exceeds any expectation or any dream I could have ever had about a hospital. I was told we wouldn't get a bill. I didn't quite process that. 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
20: Sunshine mixed with clouds with fog at times early today with a chance of thunderstorms. Daytime highs approaching 85, southwesterly winds around 5 miles per hour. Partly cloudy skies again tonight, chance of thunderstorms. Lows level off around 68. Sunshine mixed with clouds at times tomorrow, chance of thunderstorms. High temperatures reach up to 86. From the Wayne Weather Center, I'm meteorologist Paul Trombley. Right now, it's 72 degrees.
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9: Candidates competing for Kentucky's open 6th congressional district seat recently made their pitch to Lexington business leaders. Republican Ralph Alvarado and Democrat Zach Dembo clashed over issues ranging from federal tariffs to immigration policy. Alvarado touted a pro-business platform focused on economic opportunity, while Dembo sharply criticized reckless trade positions he says are hurting Kentucky farmers and consumers. A rare collection of artifacts once belonging to Colonel Harlan Sanders is heading to auction later this month in Shelbyville. The sale features nearly 100 personal items from the fried chicken icon, including his engraved pressure cooker, handwritten recipes, and letters from former presidents. The treasures have been securely preserved for half a century by the family who originally purchased the Sanders estate. Lexington emergency management officials are asking for the public's help to update the city's hazard mitigation plan following recent severe weather. Residents are encouraged to attend a Wednesday evening meeting at the Beaumont branch of the Lexington Public Library. Leaders say community feedback is crucial to help identify ongoing environmental risks and outline new strategies to protect neighborhoods from future storm damage. 28 suspects are behind bars following a large-scale narcotics sweep by Kentucky State Police in the Pikeville area. Authorities say Operation Mountain Thunder dismantled known drug trafficking rings across the region. Troopers seized more than $100,000 worth of illegal substances, including large quantities of suspected meth and fentanyl, along with multiple firearms. I'm Travis Laird.
10: Under $25 per hour. A 5-0 vote approved the contract with Malden and Jenkins from Atlanta, Georgia, covering the 2025-26 fiscal year plus the 2024-25 restatement. They're set to finish this job by November 15th. Chief Financial Officer Kaina Coe declared their cost already covered in the newest budget, adding it's actually less than what was set aside. A new position was also created for the Director of Finance, Interim Superintendent Dr. Bill Bradford, confirming to WKYT that this will replace two Associate Director roles. And now you can own a piece of Kentucky Fried Chicken history.
11: A collection of personal Colonel Harlan Sanders memorabilia will be sold at public auction later this month.
12: So we've got his bow tie and his suspenders, and a lot of people asked, did he tie that? No, just because he was putting it on every single day. It is a clip-on bow tie.
11: Auctioneer Bill Menish says the collection also includes handwritten recipes and cooking notes. Also for sale, the historic Claudia Sanders Dinner House in Shelbyville, Kentucky, which served as a KFC headquarters. I'm Paul Miles.
5: 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Local time is 3:05 p.m. and the temperature is 67 degrees. At this time, you are now free to use your cellular devices.
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1: Welcome, everyone. It is Kentucky Sports Radio, Wednesday, July the 8th. I'm Matt Jones here in Lexington in the studios. I got Drew, I got Shannon, and we have a special guest coming today. That's exactly right. For the first time, I believe since maybe May or June of last year, maybe August, at least 11 months, Mark Pope will join the show today, which I'm very excited about. Yeah. How about you?
2: Yeah, coming in to join us.
1: Yes, so he will be here for the second segment, probably. They're on their way. You know, you never know about this Lexington traffic.
2: That's right. It'll get you.
1: But they're coming in here to the studio and be with us, hopefully, for the rest of the hour. And then we'll take your calls in the second hour on the Clark's Puppet Shop phone line, 859-280-2287. A-Vision Auto Glass text machine is 772-774-5254. 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Smith Law Office. If you call T.J., he'll make them pay. Quick announcement. The KSR Golf Scramble, the way we do stuff for these golf scrambles is we sell out part of the thing, and then we do a second round so that like the people who've played before get the first opportunity, and then there's a second. Well, the second round goes on sale today. So go to 790louisville.com if you would like to play in the KSR Golf Scramble. It is in August. When is it in August? Is it? I think it's right next to my birthday.
2: But I'm going to have to double check.
1: Yeah, it's actually
2: 24th. 24th, excuse me.
1: 24th. Monday, August 24th. In Louisville. And you go to 790louisville.com and sign up and get in and join us. It is, it's usually an awesome day. It's usually a hot day. And it is also the KSR Golf Scramble that I think where the golf is the best of the because the people are pretty good. And I'm backing the tees up this year.
2: Oh, you are.
1: And I made that decision for the Lexington one, and the scores weren't as low as they usually are. You know, people didn't shoot 49 and 50 like they did. So we're going to back it up, but it can still be fun because, you know, you can still get pars.
2: Of course. And it's at Glen Oaks. We've been there forever, but that's kind of a fun course. There's some tricky holes, tricky shots.
1: Chances to make some zoos.
2: Some what?
1: Zoos. Okay. And I'm going to be, I usually played. I think this year I'm going to, because of ESPN, I'm going to be doing my ESPN radio and TV show from the 18th green.
2: Oh. Commentating right. on
1: or
2: how
1: I might
2: plays.
1: Go to the 18th tee and just comment on people's swings.
2: Be good,
1: but that's a good chance too. You will get to see whatever's going on there.
2: Maybe you could turn the camera and show off a few swings.
1: Yeah, if that somebody's technology. Really good, somebody has a long putt, I might show you on national app.
2: national
1: I was
2: going to
1: say it's on television, but I don't know what television even is anymore. Like it could be, you know.
3: So how are they going to set that up out there? They're going to take out like a camera.
1: We had a month and a half to figure it out.
2: Mario's got that.
1: We got. Mario's I don't know off the top of my head, but we're going to figure it out. We're going to have to figure it out. We don't have a choice. Yeah. Sometimes things. They still have Starlink?
2: I think so.
1: I always see that like they have it in Ukraine for the war. I feel like we could get it at Glen Oaks, right?
2: Yeah, here it works well. I got a friend in Bergen, Kentucky that uses it. Says it's great.
1: All right, Starlink. If you get me set up, I'll give you a free shout out.
2: You just did.
1: Well, but they haven't got me set up yet. Thank you. Go Starlink. So Mark Pope's coming in. Let me ask you a question.
2: Okay.
1: I'm going to do this since I've got 10 minutes. I want you to write on the text machine, 772-774-5254. I'm going to save three questions, or at least two questions, depending on the time when he gets here, for text machine questions.
2: All right.
1: So what would you like to ask? 772-774-5254. Drew, you might have a chance to ask. What do you want to hear from Mark Pope today?
2: I have a long list of things I want to hear. They just announced the Vegas trip this morning, but without really any context. It just says Cats in Vegas, so I'd like to know what's going on there.
1: So people who haven't seen that, they've announced the Cats are going to Vegas. Jack Pilgrim had reported that it was basically to watch the summer league and to have a bonding experience. So no games. I'm assuming that's what it is, unless something has changed.
2: So you could go into detail on that. I think everyone's curious because he's mentioned adding another player. We know we're watching Costa Rica and the Serbian. I don't know where they stand with that, but like how dire do they need an extra player, and how hard is he really pursuing that at this stage?
1: Yeah. I was last night sitting down. You know, I try not to prepare for interviews, really, unless it's something I don't know much about. But I wanted to think, you know, I want to use this time, and I was trying to balance, okay, what are we asking about the future versus, you know, I mean, he never really did a press conference about last year. So to what extent do you bring that up, or is it just moved on? What do you think, Shannon? I mean, to what extent do you talk about now and the future versus going, okay, what about last year?
3: I think it's fair to talk about last year since he went pretty much radio silent for like the month after that, a couple months after that. So I think you can touch on it. And then, you know, at that point, just move on to whatever we got going on this year in practice. I want to hear, I mean, we keep hearing about Trent Noah. Do we believe Trent Noah is still knocking down 95 out of 100 threes?
1: I believe I want Trent Noah to be knocking down the shots.
3: Yeah.
1: I will say, I've heard from people who have been at practice that it has been a slightly different Mark Pope in practice. Much more aggressive in his coaching, and that he has seemed to connect with these guys more. That has been a theme that I've heard a lot from people who watch it. They seem to say that, like, there just feels like more of a connection. I'd be interested to see if he agrees with that, because that's a good sign, I think, if that's true.
2: That one. And, you know, last year I don't think it was team turmoil or anything, but people are already saying this group seems a little more gelled and closer than last year's group was. I don't know to what extent they had a lot of issues last season. We always wondered that after the Louisville comment, but so far so good on that with this current team and them getting along and playing together.
1: So we will get to all that.
2: I've got one more fun one I want to ask.
1: Okay, what's your second one?
2: First, Shannon and I have to apologize for accusing him of AI on that beach photo. We never found out. Remember he had the JK cards in his hand? Everybody was trying to speculate. Was he sending a sign there? I want to know if that was intentional. What was he hinting at? Maybe he can reveal what those two playing cards.
1: So you're saying when he posted that thing after we got Milan?
2: Yeah, he intentionally.
1: You thought it was AI?
3: Oh, it looked very AI.
2: We retracted it.
1: Oh, I think you both were.
3: It looks
1: how
3: AI.
1: How could you not believe? I thought it was real.
2: Well, somebody said we thought he was in
3: Destin, right? Somebody said, like, that's not Destin. People were saying he was on a beach in Destin. That is not. You can tell it's not Destin by looking at it. But
2: it turns out he went from Destin to Costa Rica, so it looked a little more like Costa Rica.
1: Okay.
2: But he was very intentional holding those playing cards.
1: And it was a jack and a key.
2: And we speculated for a long time. I want to know if that was intentional, what was going on there.
1: That's a good question. All right, so the text machine is open, 772-774-5254. What questions would you ask? I'm going to try to save a couple for text machiners. The one piece of basketball news was broken by yours truly, the fourth most famous person from Bell County, according to Billy yesterday, behind the guy who invented the touchscreen.
3: And the Coon Creek girls.
1: And the Coon Creek girls. I went back. The Coon Creek girls are bigger than I thought, so I'll give Billy that one.
3: Yeah.
1: The negotiations are going on right now between Kentucky and West Virginia to play on Black Friday in Nashville. I was told that it's not certain, but that they are talking, and either way, we'll probably know it by the end of the week. Matt Norlander then reported later that it was 50-50, which I guess that's true about everything, Shannon, right?
3: Everything in life
1: could
3: is
1: happen 50-50. Or not happen.
3: Yeah.
1: Would you like that? Would you like West Virginia in Nashville on Black Friday, day after Thanksgiving? Probably a lot of people are off. A lot of people could make the trip. Do you like that?
2: I guess I'm still haunted by the last Friday game in Nashville. I was there for Gonzaga last year, and that was certainly a low point in my Kentucky basketball fandom. But I like giving it another go. Nashville always gets a great turnout. People have fun around the game. People want a West Virginia rivalry. I mean, we saw what just happened in baseball. I think they're probably mad at Kirk Risa. They can have, but let's
1: Does the loser get Kirk Risa?
2: And the winner gets Oscar Tshiebwe and Trey Mitchell. Let's not forget them, too. People keep talking about the Kerr transfer, but we took Oscar and Trey Mitchell from West Virginia. But I like that we could get a border rivalry going with them.
1: I like it, too. I kind of wish it's weird that we would play in Nashville, which is not where our border is.
2: They're going to have to drive past Lexington.
1: I mean,
2: you could
1: play in Ashland or Huntington. I don't know how big an arena you would be able to play. But I actually like it. I think Kentucky fans deserve to have a game they win in Nashville. Now, I don't know how good is West Virginia supposed to be. I think they're supposed to be better, aren't they?
2: I haven't kept up with their offseason moves, so I never imagined they'd be on the schedule.
1: Originally, I'd heard that we might be playing Illinois there. Mm-hmm. But I guess that fell through. So I don't mind West Virginia. I feel like it's a marquee opponent, but one you certainly can beat.
2: The only negative is
1: the Black Friday on Nashville, because we play Louisville at home at noon the next day in football. So I was thinking about that. I would be very surprised if they were to schedule that Kentucky game Friday night. I'm going to guess that's like a noon or 2 p.m. game in Nashville. Because if you remember, there's football on Black Friday, but usually it's later at night. And there's probably an opening in the gap there that, like, we could sneak a basketball game in here. So I could see, and the fact that Matt Norlander responded immediately makes me wonder if that's a CBS game, maybe, which might lead into like an NFL game or a college football game. So that's kind of just what I'm thinking is to be an afternoon one, because we do have Louisville at noon the next day in football.
2: A lot of hungover people Lexington. Driving from Nashville to Lexington
1: so
2: that morning.
1: I would be surprised if we played at 8 at night and then immediately got in the car to go play Louisville the next day.
2: But as we've seen with all the SEC tournaments and even the lead up to that Gonzaga game last year, Nashville might be our best home court advantage.
1: I agree. And do you think we would fill up an arena on Black Friday against West Virginia?
2: I think so. If it's at night, that Louisville game would probably keep some Lexington people away that have tickets. But we always count on Western Kentucky taking advantage of that opportunity.
1: Would fill that place up. I mean, they filled it up for Gonzaga. Now, that was more of a marquee opponent. And let's also say I think West Virginia would bring a lot of people to that game. It's close enough that I think a lot of West Virginia people would go and make the trip, right?
2: Oh, yeah. I think it would be good. I'm still a little haunted. Fridays haven't been good down there, but it'll be a good chance to get some redemption.
1: Yeah, I think that would be good. That would leave, you know, there are two games left on the schedule. One of them's probably going to be a decent team. So I think that's probably what they're trying to do is find a decent team to play.
2: And probably if they could add a home game too. I know the schedule is already stacked, but there's only Louisville at home before the SEC that really matters. They're already playing like 11 of the top 25 teams, so it's not like they need another difficult opponent. But I think not to be Ryan here, but I think the Rupp Arena home schedule could use some juice if they're able to add one.
1: Well, we'll find out. 859-280-2287. Continue with your questions in. Billy is reporting live from the lobby.
3: What's he reporting?
1: Well, Billy's down there to meet Pope and bring him up here.
2: He's our transport.
1: Yes. Yeah. And he is down in the lobby. He is very nervous.
3: What's he nervous about?
1: I don't know. He just put in, they are running late. No time given. We'll keep you posted.
2: I bet he's just pacing back and forth in that lobby.
1: So I tell you what, we're going to take a break. If Mark is not here when we start, we will we'll talk about a couple other things, then get to Mark, and I will let you know Billy's reporting from the scene.
2: Should we call Billy?
1: Yes.
2: Check in?
1: We'll see how he's doing down in the lobby. This is KSR.
3: To talk to Matt Jones and the crew, call the Clark's Puppet Shop phone line at 859-280-2287 or 1-800-606-4263 and send us the Whiskey Thief Tweet of the Day by tweeting Matt at KY Sports Radio.
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11: Sunshine mixed with clouds with fog at times early today with a chance of thunderstorms. Daytime highs approaching 85, southwesterly winds around 5 miles per hour. Partly cloudy skies again tonight, chance of thunderstorms. Lows level off around 68. Sunshine mixed with clouds at times tomorrow, chance of thunderstorms. High temperatures reach up to 86. From the Wayne Weather Center, I'm meteorologist Paul Trombley. Right now, it's 72 degrees.
1: Welcome back to Tucky Sports Radio. West Virginia Mountain Mama.
3: I'm just saying, if we beat West Virginia, we play this game.
1: Oh, do you think we play this?
3: We take their song.
1: Ooh.
3: Yeah.
2: And we say West Kentucky.
1: Is that dirty, though, to play their song and, like, hold and, like, you know, rock like they do? That would make them mad. But didn't their coach, who was it that did the waltz? Was it, remember that?
3: No.
2: Vaguely.
1: There's some kind of waltz that one of the coaches either for or against West Virginia did. Maybe you can look that up.
3: We played this with Ann Dumas Walker.
1: I want to say it was Buzz Williams. Maybe Buzz Williams beat West Virginia in something and then he acted like he was waltzing.
3: That's great. I love it.
1: Anyway, yeah, that would be a dirty.
2: Here's a headline. Buzz Williams incites a Morgantown riot with celebration dance. Look at you.
1: See, I know ball.
3: Yeah.
1: A lot of people on the internet say Matt Jones doesn't know ball. I know ball.
2: Yep. He was ballroom dancing or waltzing as they played Country Roads after Marquette beat them.
1: Okay. So he did it during Country Roads. 14
2: years ago.
1: Okay. See, I remember it very well.
2: Mo Williams should bring that back.

0: I wanted to play this from yesterday. The Messi soccer game was unbelievable. It was like at noon, so most people probably didn't get to see it because you were at work or whatever. But, you know, Argentina was down 2-0, came back. Messi gets the goal to tie. Then they win a few minutes later. And, you know, I'm not – you've probably heard this call by now. But the Spanish commentary call, I'm putting this as one of the three greatest calls in sports.
1: Ever?
0: What's better than what we're about to play? I mean, seriously, you believe in miracles. What else? What else? What are great calls in sports? The greatest call in Kentucky sports history?
1: I enjoyed Tom Leach calling Brandon Knight beating Ohio State. It's pretty specific.
0: I don't really remember it, though. What did he say?
1: Well, now that you mentioned it, I'm having a hard time playing in my head.
0: So maybe it wasn't as memorable as you thought.
1: I know. I listened to it on repeat for many years.
0: I think Stevie Got Loose was not our guy, but also I don't think the announcer said that. I said that, didn't he?
1: Yeah. I love the Music City Miracle call with the Titans. That was a good one. No flags on the play. It's a miracle.
0: That's a good one, actually. I remember that. But I would say to you that probably, I mean, everybody remembers Al Michaels. There's a steal by Bird. Pass it to DJ.
1: It's a good one.
0: Does nobody remember that?
1: No, I remember that one very well.
0: Yeah. Okay. Well, I don't even know what language. I mean, this is Spanish, but I don't even know what he's saying.
2: Yeah, you can't repeat this one back other than goal.
0: I know the main point. And I love my man is losing his voice.
2: Yeah.
0: But when he knows a moment, he knows a moment. And he ain't letting it die. Play it right here.
3: Otra vez Messi. Se debía la pelota que cae al área.

0: ¡Gol! ¡Argentino! ¡Que este equipo no te va a dejar tirado! Dijo un día Messi. ¡Que está viejo, que tiene 39!
1: All right, so I love just going, Argentino!
2: His voice is going
1: out. I mean, his voice is dying.
3: He sounded like a wounded animal.
1: But the thing is, he's like, I'm not letting this moment die. I'm going to keep going, and then my voice is just going to collapse. But you know what, Shannon? I'm doing another one.
3: That's right.
1: He can't. He's going to. I loved it.
2: It kind of reminds me of Calipari yelling go instead of goal.
1: If you heard a dog doing that, you'd be like, we got to take it to the vet. I love it. So I post that. Yeah. And then last night before I go to bed, I'm just checking my Twitter messages. And he writes me and says, thank you, Matt.
2: Oh, I was hoping he'd say goal. Just keep yelling at you on Twitter.
1: What if he just wrote goal? And it was one of the more exciting things I've had. And boy, Shannon's not going to stop playing it. It made me very happy. It was one of those moments. It was like when Tracy may or may not have written me that right. I got really excited when Andres Cantor wrote me thanking me for my compliment.
2: We're starting to learn you don't really get starstruck except for announcers in sports.
1: Random
2: this is Trip Tracy and Andres Cantor in a month.
1: Random celebrities. You've got to have so much energy just to live life like that. I just think it's so joyous, Drew. How could you not love it?
2: Does he do breathing exercises? I know it almost sounded like we lost him there, but he holds on to those goals so long. How quickly did he reach for a water when he was done?
1: Tom Hart needs to do this in one game.
3: Oh, yeah.
1: He could just say, I got a field goal. I would love it.
3: Like Montilivich for three, and then he just does that.

0: Who would not go crazy for that? So Andres Cantor, salute to you for what might have been the best call.
1: New friend of the program, apparently.
0: We have breaking news, Shannon.
2: Uh-oh.
0: Ronnie Nana! According to Billy R. Sports of Kentucky Sports Radio, they are, quote, headed this way.
3: Nice.
0: But I don't know what that means.
4: You know, a lot of times people say on my way when they haven't left the house yet. Do you think it's that case?
0: Yeah, I do wonder if this is, you say on our way, you could be anywhere.
4: Yeah. I mean, I'll admit I've said on my way when I'm still getting dressed in my bedroom. I'm in the car. I'm almost there.
0: Yeah. Well, that's okay. But all right. So that gets us to another thing. I was going to wait till after Pope was on, but you know what? He's not here yet. So let's do it. Mitch. Did Scott Jennings talk to Mitch McConnell for 20 minutes yesterday?
4: Hold on, how did you word that? To or with? I think that's an important detail.
0: I do think the is it to or with?
4: I think talk to him, at him. I do not.
0: First of all, that's not something you can just lie about, right? Like, there's going to be an objective answer.
3: Yeah.
0: I mean, he went on TV and said, I spoke with Mitch McConnell for 20 minutes, said we talked about the Ukraine. Mm-hmm. We talked about all these things.
4: Presidential libraries,
0: like, and then no one else, like.
3: When you say that he talked back to you, if he didn't and you're lying about that, that's egregious. I mean, he ought to be kicked out of office if he's lying about that.
0: Well, he's not in office. He's on television. Scott Jennings.
3: Oh, I thought Scott Jennings was somebody who didn't. I told you what I know
0: about
3: politics.
0: Who did you think it was?
3: I thought he was like some politician. But anyway, he should be kicked off TV then if he's lying about that.
4: It's one of the better ratios I've seen on social media. It has like 11 million impressions. Lots of people are replying with a Ouija board saying this is how you talk to him.
0: I mean, listen, unlike a lot of people online, I think like making jokes about him like dying is wrong. I don't care who it is. Like, you shouldn't. I'm praying for him and his family. I hope he recovers. Take all that. With that said, there's a legitimate question whether he's alive. And that's important because the Senate, A, he's a senator from Kentucky. B, it can't do anything because he's in charge of the committee that gets all the bills through. So right now, everything is just and so they owe an explanation. But Scott Jennings better not be lying.
3: No.
4: It says we talked. That means two people talked.
0: You cannot go on television and say you had a conversation with him unless you had a conversation. Now, if he did, fine. But if he didn't, pretty egregious.
3: Is there any chance he took a call from Ryan Lemond?
0: You think Ryan called him and just did his impersonation?
3: He could have.
0: I don't know. All right. Mark Pope is with Billy.
4: Oh, this is big.
0: In the lobby. Which means he will be here when the break is over. Nice job, Billy R. Sports on the scene. We will have Mark Pope right after this.
5: Welcome to the Midweek Kentucky. I'm Scott Fitzgerald. Let's jump into sports. Shall we talk a little round ball? Kentucky's non-conference schedule may be getting another marquee addition. Reports say the Wildcats are working to finalize a Black Friday matchup with West Virginia in Nashville. The Mountaineers are coming off a 21-win season and won the college basketball crown championship under first-year head coach Mark Hodge. The deal is not official yet, but if finalized, it would give Mark Pope's Wildcats another quality neutral site test during the Thanksgiving holiday. Meanwhile, Mark Pope's new-look offense already earning rave reviews from Iowa State transfer big fella Milan Manchilovich. He says Pope demands accountability on every possession and was asked why he chose Lexington.
6: Watching Pope's teams at BYU, you know, they beat us pretty good. And I love the way his teams played, moving the ball, sharing it, a lot of shooting. When he recruited me, you know, his pitch was he loves playing with shooters, so I felt like this offensive system was good for me.
5: Staying with Ron Ball, Louisville fans will get an early look at the Cardinals later this month. Pat Kelsey's team heads to the Bahamas for the Baja Mar Hoops Summer League, where they'll play exhibition games against the Bahamas national team on July 28th and 29th. The foreign tour gives Louisville 10 extra practices before the season, something Kelsey says is invaluable for building chemistry with a roster that is already getting rave reviews. In baseball, the Reds dropped the opener of their series with Philadelphia 4-1, but don't blame Andrew Abbott. The left he turned in another quality start, allowing 3 runs over 6 innings and 8 strikeouts and no walks. The difference, 1 mistake. 3-0 fastball that Kyle Schwarber crushed for a 2-run homer. The Natty has now lost 7 of their last 9. 3 games out of the National League wild card race, heading into the finale with the Phillies, but then they have the division-leading Cubs coming to town. End of the pitch. The World Cup round of 16 stage is over. Argentina overcoming a 2-goal deficit. They stun Egypt 3-2. Switzerland edged Colombia on penalties 4-3. The quarterfinals kick off on Thursday as France and Morocco battle in New England. And both Lexington and Louisville are back on the pitch as they prepare to square off Saturday in Louisville. Have a great Wednesday, Kentucky. I'm Scott Fitzgerald.
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5: This is Scott Fitzgerald. 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
14: 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Here's Matt Jones.
0: Welcome back, Kentucky Sports Radio. Happy to be joined by Mark Pope. Mark, great to see you.
15: I'm happy to be here, man.
0: I like nice that blue sweatsuit you got going there.
15: Thank you.
0: Yeah.
15: Thank
0: you. UK gear, I think, has improved in the last year or two. I don't know if you have anything to do with it or not, but I like it.
15: Man, when I was here 30 years ago, we had all of it going on, too. It was controversial at the time with the denim and then with the, like...
0: Hey, look at this right here. The, like, look at these.
15: Yeah.
0: I got the denim hat. Converse on
15: got
0: for
15: the
0: you.
15: The Meadowlands.
0: Yeah.
15: I mean, I think we've been setting the standard for a long time.
0: Well, let's talk. We only have you for a little while, so I actually want to get substantive basketball questions, if you're good with that, because I know people would like to hear it. Let's talk about the team coming up this year. You've got 14 players, a lot of whom we don't know. How are workouts going, and what do you think of the group you've seen so far? I know a couple are injured.
15: I like our gym. Our gym feels good. We set out with some very clear intentions as we work through the portal, trying to put this particular team together. And I think I like where we are. I think we have a ton of creator vibe, and we're seeing that on the practice floor. We got a ton of length, a ton of shooting. In some really fun different levels, and I think we have some, you know, when we get healthy, this center spot's going to be a real strength for us. So it's a good group. There's unbelievable juice on the practice floor, as there always should be in the summer, but this group is going to be special, and it's been fun, man. Every day is a joy to walk into that gym.
0: Was there anything you saw that maybe didn't work last year with the team that when you put this roster together, you said, I want to make sure I get that?
15: Well, yes. I mean, this whole, and we've talked about it a lot publicly over the last couple of months, but this whole vibe of having more creators on the floor is really important to us, and we could get deep, deep into the weeds on that. Where we have more guys that are capable of actually creating shots for themselves and creating shots for teammates that are causing power plays on the floor. So power play is just a term we use from hockey. We stole it from hockey, where anytime that you can earn a second defender and you earn the rest of your team a 4-on-3 or a 3-on-2 or sometimes a 4-on-2 if you're really good. We like to work out of space, and we didn't have as much of that last year as we traditionally do. You know, Jalen was such a massive piece of our organization, and so we didn't have that healthy. We suffered a little bit through that our first year, and so we came in with two major priorities. One, Malachi Moreno is a massively important piece of what we're doing.
0: Did you ever think that he was going to lose? You were going to lose him?
15: Well, you never know for sure. Malachi's heart is in Kentucky. He loves this place. I think he's got a lot of faith in our staff. He's got a lot of passion about what we're doing. But the NBA pull is real.
0: Yeah.
15: It is a real thing.
0: But you never thought you were going to lose him to another college.
15: No, listen, anything can happen in the portal, as we've seen.
0: Yeah.
15: You know, day after day after day, it's such a dynamic place. But I know Malachi's heart. I know what he cares about. Everybody in Kentucky knows how much he cares about this place. So he was a huge point of emphasis. And then this creator side of the ball was such a huge point of emphasis. And so we went really hard after those two spaces and then built in the rest of the roster.
0: During the portal period, like, it's hard to know sometimes who you guys are going after and who you aren't. I mean, you're kind of beholden to what the information is that out there. Yeah. You had different guys in. How important was it, because of some of the stuff that maybe happened earlier, to close on Milan? Did you feel like that was a huge finishing piece?
15: Well, yeah, so two things. One, it's unfortunate that you go through this process, and there's so many reasons why we need to be private. One, it's rules that we have to be private. But two, there's a lot of times when we're dealing with players who want to keep things private, or we're dealing with complicated negotiations. So we do go through quietly, and so it leaves a lot of people having to just postulate, and so you end up with a lot of complicated information out there that might be far off the mark, but it's just everybody doing the best.
0: But is there anything to do about that at a place like Kentucky where people want to know information?
15: Yeah, I think you just ride through it. You do. There were a couple times this year where news broke from, you know, there's everybody, as we all live in, Kentucky is the greatest place in the world, and everybody wants to know. And so, you know, you might be in a really sensitive moment in a negotiation and news breaks where it kind of makes a family upset because it's gone public. That'd be one of a million examples of how we kind of are trying to, like, thread the needle as we go through this.
0: Does it upset you? Because
15: no,
0: I think that probably
15: it
0: happens.
15: It doesn't upset me at all.
0: Okay.
15: It's just, it's all part of the business, guys. It's part of the deal.
0: Yeah.
15: And so our job is to navigate these spaces the best we possibly can. And but also do it here where everybody cares more than they care everywhere else. And so that's a thread, like doing both of those things at the same time is our job. That's what we do. And so there was a, you know, I think we felt a lot different in the office than maybe people felt publicly, because I think from the very get-go, we knew exactly what we were trying to chase and how we were trying to get there. I do think Milan is a really important piece for us, not because he was early or late, but because he fits me. He fits what I care about. He fits how we play. He's a veteran guy.
0: I always thought, I mean, he looks, seems like if you were to draw up a Mark Pope stretch 3-4, however you use him, it would be him, wouldn't it?
15: Yeah, he's there, and you know, he's and so he's a very important piece of this puzzle. He happened to come later in the story, but the nice thing was one of the reasons why he came was because all the other pieces that we had put in place, they fit him so well also. And so I think we had a really nice dynamic where these guys are going to be able to play off each other, and I'm excited about it. So I think your original question was, early on with some of the stuff that happened, did it make it so important late? It was important. He was an important piece of the puzzle, whether it was early or late. There's no doubt about it. Just like Zoom is such an important piece, and Alex is an important piece, and Mason Williams is an important piece, and Justin, like, you
0: know, I hear
15: list,
0: that he's,
15: they're really important.
0: I don't want to say been better than you thought, but maybe better than we as fans thought early on. Is that true?
15: Yeah, he's got a good Mason.
0: Yeah.
15: Mason has got to grow for sure, but he's coming in with a college ready body, and he is a voracious worker. He's a guy, you know, I've talked about this publicly a lot about how he just is relentless in the gym. He's shooting the ball at elite level. He's one of those guys right now as a young player that I'm trying to get him to stop deferring and actually go hunt possessions. He's a great playmaker. He's got to learn how to play us. He's got to learn all the freshman stuff. But I'm telling you what, I have high hopes for him and his trajectory. I think he's got a chance to be a very good player.
0: So when you first came here, you and I sat down and you said something to me that I really stuck with me. You said, look, I know you have to do your job. And if things don't go like they should, you need to go on there and blast me. That's your job. Yes. It's not BBN if you don't.
15: Yep.
0: I remember telling you at the time, that's easy to say in the abstract. Yep. What's it like when it happens? 2 years later, you felt at times, I'm sure, the pressure of Kentucky media. Do you feel the same way 2 years later?
15: 100%. Like, one thing, guys, is like, I know exactly what Kentucky is. I mean, I'm probably right now the world's expert on Kentucky basketball. I know exactly what it is, and I'm learning how to navigate the challenge better and better every single day, as we all are. But our standard is never going to change. It's what's made this place great. And the way we chase it is never going to change. And our care is never going to change. And so it's all part of the gig. Like, it is. Every single day, it's all part of the gig. And it's the gig that I want more than any other gig in the world. It's awesome.
0: Do you, last year before the season started, you were very excited about that team. I think you said that you were sitting on a Ferrari, was your quote. Obviously, the Jalen Lowe injury changes a lot.
15: Yep.
0: Do you look back and say, I was overestimating the team, or it just really didn't have a chance after Lowe got hurt? Like, how do you look at when you evaluate yourself last year's thing?
15: No, I feel the same way about the roster as I did before the season. We just didn't get to see it. You know, it's just I wish there was a better answer than that, but we just didn't get to see it. You know, you don't get Jalen really at the very beginning. We kind of had a unbelievable lead guard scenario like we do this year. We had that to start with a couple other players that once Jalen came, they left. So we had great depth there. I felt like at the five, I thought we had unbelievable depth to really go. And we just never got to see the team. You know, I say this all the time. We got to see him for 17 minutes in the second half against St. John's. And even in that scenario, you're seeing guys that never practiced together, that never got to develop. And you think about I think about J-Lo and JQ a lot. They changed the way our team could function on the floor. And so the upside with those guys was so elite. You think about JQ, he played four games all season and he gets drafted, you know, solidly in the first round. That's the type of talent that he brings to the table. We just unfortunately didn't get to see it last year.
0: So is that in your mind, you say, look, the plan was good, the roster build was good, it just, we had injuries. Is that how you see it?
15: Yeah, I mean, there's always things you could do better, but man, I would have loved to take that thing for a ride, for sure. Like, I like the way it was built, I like the way it was put together. I wish that Caden had stayed, because that would have given us some real, like, backup function, and we thought that was going to work, and it just didn't. So there, you know, there's a couple pieces that I wish had hung in there with us. But if you gave me that group healthy and said, hey, run it back, I'd be like, let's go, man. Let's go figure this out, because it's
0: you would do
15: fun
0: it
15: group.
0: Again.
15: Oh,
0: yeah.
15: 100%.
0: Do you, when I was watching the team, and this actually goes back to the first year some, one of the things I've noticed about you, you don't tend to play the guys huge amounts of minutes, any of the guys. I will say one of the things I've always thought is, look, there's a big drop sometimes between the ones and the twos. And oftentimes we might get a lead and then the subs happen and then it's back tied again. Is that your kind of plan going forward? Is it unique to those two teams?
15: Well, yeah, it changes. So there's so many variables that go into it. I think my instinct normally is to kind of like, let's go lead out in the energy part of the game and win that part of the game. I think part of, you know, our optimism going into last season was we felt like we come wave after wave after wave, and we never got a chance to do that because we never had that group. And so I do think that there's a ton of variables that come into making those decisions. But I do think there's a place actually to play guys more of a solid rotation, and I think there's a time and place to do that. And so
0: you do
15: striking
0: it in the
15: that right balance is important.
0: You do it in the postseason often.
15: Well, developing guys is really important,
0: yeah.
15: Right? And you saw that. You know, a great example is Colin Chandler. Colin Chandler was the seventh most improved player in all of college basketball last season. That doesn't happen by accident. You have to kind of nurse guys and grow guys. You know, Jasper Johnson is a player that has tremendous upside, and we needed him, and we kept, you know, trying to find the right situation for him, and he's going to be a great player, and some of that's going to come from those developmental minutes. You know, you look at Otega Owe's rise and, like, us being able to continually put him in new situations. That's how guys grow. Malachi Moreno, you know, early on in the season, force-feeding him some minutes helped him grow into the guy that actually had to carry the load for so much last season. You kind of go down the list. So there's a for us, we are developers of players. I think it's one of the things we do better than anybody else in the country is we help our guys get better. I'm really proud of the fact that Amari came in here as a non-draft board guy, that Kobe came in here as a non-draft board guy, that Otega came here as a non. These are not guys that were predestined to be drafted players. JQ was.
0: Yeah.
15: But those other three weren't. And the fact that those guys came here and were able to develop them to where, and they developed themselves, it's their hard work that does it, to earn themselves a chance to go play at the next level is really important to us. And I think part of the reason why we, you know, part of our plan, part of this process is bringing players in and helping them grow and get better. And I think it's something our staff is elite at. So that comes into play, too. But like I said, there's 1,000 variables that goes into those decisions, and that's certainly one of them.
0: I've got – I asked fans for questions that they wanted answers to. Oh. You have to go for practice.
15: I love the fans' questions,
0: all right,
15: by the way.
0: So these – but we got to go quick if we're going to get
15: Let's
0: them.
15: Let's go.
0: Are you going to hire another assistant and when?
15: The answer is most likely yes. And
0: but potentially no?
15: I can't tell you when. This is what I can tell you. I love the way that our staff is working right now. So there's been a change in NCAA right now in terms of staff. So right now I get Will Corbin and I get Nick Robinson and I get Matt Santoro on the court. All staff members are allowed to be on the court right now. I like the way we feel as a staff. I'm engaged in conversations about staff every day. Even when our staff is full, I'm still talking and talking to people and kind of seeing where it goes. If we hire someone, it's going to be the right person. That's going to be exactly the right fit for what we do. But we're working at a really high level right now.
0: So no Jamal Crawford.
15: Jamal is still got 2 years left on his NBC contract.
0: Okay.
15: I'm a good friends with Jamal. We've been friends for a long time. There might be a time where it's good for him to jump in coaching. It's something that he would like to do. He's one of those guys that's cut from a little bit of a similar cloth like Mo Williams is, where, you know, Mo was, it's hard to run an AAU program. And he, and there's a lot of guys that, that fund an AAU program. Mo was running an AAU program. Jamal is running and coaching an AAU program. And when you find guys like that with their background, he could have a great future in college. He could have a, you know, he could go get a job maybe in the right, in the exact right space as a head coach in the NBA maybe. But I think there's a good chance coaching is in his future, but he's got a sweet deal right now, and he's got a couple years left.
0: I've had a lot of people ask me, why no father-son camps, et cetera, this summer?
15: Yeah, so we're working through so many dynamics. We thought we would take a pause on those this summer and just reevaluate with everything that's changing. There is a real place for those camps. I love them. I actually like the daddy-daughter camp be even better than the father and son.
0: But you're not doing any of them.
15: We're not doing either of those this year, and we're going to kind of just take a pause and reevaluate.
0: Reevaluate meaning you think they'll come back?
15: I could see us going huge into camps. I could see us, you know, walking away from them. I'm not sure where the future is going to go with that, but it's something we're thinking about.
0: Why no summer trip?
15: So we had kind of worked through several dynamics. We actually have and we're still under consideration for something that we have to get some waivers for to do. But it's, again, there's been some rule changes. You know, the best thing about these overseas trips is the 10 days of practice. Mm-hmm. The 10 days of practice are game changers. But the NCAA, rightfully so, and I hope they keep going this direction, they took our four-hour limitation on the court and they extended it. They doubled it now, so we have much more time on the court. It makes those 10 days of practice a little bit less of a boost, there's also a cost. There's a financial cost, and there's a time cost, and there's an energy cost to go on the trip. So if we find the exact right one, we thought we've had something a couple times.
0: So you still could.
15: Well, and I can't really go into detail. There's actually something we'd have to need some waivers for right now that we're pushing on right now. We're talking to the NCAA about see if we can get a waiver on a program, but we just can't. You know, I'm not allowed to talk about
0: it. Are you going
15: to
0: get another player?
15: Maybe. We're still actively recruiting. I love my roster right now. But if we find the right piece at the right time, and that could look like a lot of different things. It could be a developmental piece. It could be a depth piece. It could be there's a lot of different slices where we've gone. If we find the right person, we could. But I like the roster a lot right now. I think we can go to battle.
0: All right. They're telling me you have to go. We went a long segment here. Could he stay till 11:10?
15: Yeah, let's do it. Come on, let's stay.
0: We can do it. All right, so we're going to take – this is going to be an extended break, but then we will come back at the top of the hour and be able to have Mark. We'll be right back. It's KSR.
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0: This is Matt Jones with KSR, and summertime is finally here. 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
15: Man, if you guys could have heard what the conversation was in this room during the break.
0: It was great. Oh, yeah. I wish so we could have good. That conversation on the air.
15: There's rules, guys. There's rules. There's rules.
24: Yes. Waivers. We got waivers.
15: Hey, before we get to him, how is our guy Ryan doing?
0: First of all, I'm glad you asked. He is doing much better. Yep. He had a really difficult time. I mean, like in the hospital for 10 days, at one point looked tough.
15: Yep.
0: But he's doing much better. He's on vacation right now, so he's okay. He's come back to the show.
15: Okay, good. It's good to hear.
0: Because I know you care about him a lot.
15: Okay, hit me with questions.
0: Zoom, real quick. Zoom and Alex Wilkins. Yeah. What's that backcourt going to be like?
15: It's going to be super fun, man.
0: You know, I hope like that's I said, the recruiter.
15: They're both 1-0 creators, and they're very different in style of play. Yeah, they're going to be really fun.
0: Yeah. Do you think together is the shooting enough at the guard position with those two?
15: Yeah. So Alex right now shoots 79% on. We do a series of 100 threes a day, and on this we're just right close to that four week mark. He's 79%.
0: That's pretty good.
15: He can shoot it, guys.
0: All right, we're gonna do 5 minutes with you when we return, and then let you go to practice. We'll take a break and be right back. It's KSR.
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29: Sunshine. Mixed with clouds, with fog at times early today, with a chance of thunderstorms. Daytime highs approaching 85, southwesterly winds around 5 miles per hour. Partly cloudy skies again tonight, chance of thunderstorms. Lows level off around 68. Sunshine mixed with clouds at times tomorrow, chance of thunderstorms. High temperatures reach up to 86. From the Wayne Weather Center, I'm meteorologist Paul Trombley. Right now, 73.
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31: The death toll from the recent floods is now at 6 after Governor Andy Beshear announced 2 new deaths on Tuesday. He announced 1 each for Hardin and Jefferson counties. The previous 4 were reported in Jackson and Madison counties. We do not have their identities at this time. While speculations continue to grow and no real answers shared, the wife of Senator Mitch McConnell has spoke out. She released a statement to WLKY, ending with, "The senator's health did not warrant an immediate return to the U.S. for Secretary Elaine Chao." She left for a trip to China for philanthropic endeavors 2 days before McConnell's hospitalization. While Senate Republicans claim they spoke with McConnell this week, the last official release from his staff was July 2nd, saying the senator continues to improve. A man accused of spraying bear mace towards firefighters is now in custody. Bradley Enlow is accused of cutting a homeowner with a knife, then deploying bear mace near a fight while firefighters were on the job. He apologized on his Facebook page and was booked into the Harlan County Detention Center, facing 11 counts of third-degree assault and a count of second-degree assault. A McGuffin County woman is arrested for attempted murder, all stemming from a trip to the Sailorsville McDonald's. KSP were called to a home on Sunday morning for shots fired. That's when they encountered Macy Jo May. She was angry that a woman took a five-year-old child to get breakfast and allegedly began striking that woman in her head and face. Neighbors tried to stop May, only to have her threaten to eat them one by one. That's when she reportedly grabbed a gun from her purse, firing two shots and almost striking one of the women she was fighting with. The following morning in custody, May couldn't remember anything from that encounter. She's being held in the Big Sandy Regional Detention Center. I'm Lee Mowen.
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0: All right, I got five more minutes, so let's go. This is the most important question from the text machine to Mark Pope. Mark, I love you. What bothers me is this.
15: Let's just stop right there. No. Let's just go with the I love you.
0: You I'm have the ability bad. To grow a full head of hair. Yeah. And those of us who are bald want to know why you waste the ability to grow a full head of hair by shaving your head.
15: Well, I do believe that we have the capacity to make a limited amount of great decisions. And so, like, I shave my head because it's a decision off the table. And the thing is with this beard, guys.
0: Are you keeping it?
15: No one told me. That it's less decision making. Like, I don't have to shave every day.
0: Are you keeping it?
9: Come on.
15: I don't know if I'm keeping it. So there's been a lot of consternation about it.
0: No, a dark pope.
15: The thing is, I don't know what dark pope is. I hope it's get it done pope. But I like it today, and we'll see how it is tomorrow. I'm not making any promises, guys.
0: I think it looks good.
9: You and the team are heading to Vegas this week. Can you reveal a little bit of what's on the schedule? What you all plan on doing there?
15: Yeah. So. We're going to have early morning practices. We're going to get after it really, really hard at a great facility. It's going to be a great venue. We're going to connect with all of our guys. One of the great things about Summer League is not just all of our guys playing in Summer League, but all the NBA vets come back. And so we did a huge thing there last year. We're doing it again this year. And just connecting our current guys with those former players is really special for us. And there's also they've also moved you know, recruiting venues there, so we'll be able to do recruiting at the same time. It's a catch-all. It's really important for our guys to get the work done in a different gym, to grow their relationships together, and to kind of see and feel what their future holds. This connection between Kentucky and the NBA is like no other, and this makes a lot of sense for us.
0: You had a picture you posted after you got Milan where you were on the beach. And you had two cards, and they said Jack and King on it. People have spent a month and a half trying to figure out what was the Jack and King. Can you tell us what the Jack and King was?
9: I didn't sleep for 2 days. We were speculating over that, trying to figure it out.
15: So, you know what's fun? And, you know, I was an English major here at Kentucky, and I learned this, okay? When an author puts something out there, it's now not their own.
0: Oh, okay.
15: It's owned by the reader. And so I can tell you it was incredibly intentional in the sense of, like, it was a last second idea. And so we thought it would be fun to put out. And it's going to be way more meaningful as people interpret it the way they want. This fan base is BBN, man, which I'm a member of. Is there's no more fun fan base to interact with, and that's the whole deal, man.
9: Did you eat all that fruit? That was so much
15: but
9: fruit.
15: There is a reason.
9: There was a lot of fruit.
15: The Pope girls are setting up the shot, and they got a little carried away. They're like, Dad, let's do this. Put a lot of fruit there. So
9: look good.
15: It was fun.
0: What you know, your girl's very active on social media. Do you ever say, hey, down a notch, or nope. Are you like, go?
15: Nope. I'm like, go, girls. Listen, my girls sacrifice and care both maybe as much as any member of BBN and probably more. And this is very personal to them, and they are very funny, and they love this whole thing, and they won't listen to me if I tell them anything anyway. So it's a beautiful, like, I'm telling you. So again, congratulations on
9: Sorry,
15: your daughter.
9: I got an Avery.
15: There
9: copied
15: is
9: off
15: nothing
9: of you.
15: In the world better than being a dad to daughters, man. It is the best. And so I just watch these girls go, and sometimes I hold my breath, but they do what they do.
0: Last thing, and then, because I know you got to go. What is your biggest, looking back at the 2 years that are here, what's your biggest thing that makes you happy? And then what's your biggest regret or thing you would change about the last 2 years? And then what do you think is most important besides winning for you to alter, do going forward?
15: Wow, that's okay. Let's take those one at a time.
0: Okay.
15: First one was, what do I wish I would have changed?
0: Yeah. Wish you have changed in the first 2 years?
15: So in terms of regrets, so I don't live in any regrets. I think every experience that we have is actually growing us and preparing us for the future that we're chasing. And so I don't have any regrets. Everything we've accomplished so much, we've grown so much, we're learning so much, we are in the process of getting to our ultimate destination. The process is messy. Growing is messy. Like, it's setbacks. It's one step forward, two back, three steps forward. It's the beauty of it. And that's a big one.
0: You need to take it and come back.
15: I'm okay. I'm gonna call him right back.
0: Okay.
15: And so there's nothing. Like, this is everybody's journey,
0: but
15: right?
0: What would you change? Regret, so maybe.
15: Well, you know, I'm gonna go to the low hanging fruit. I'd like to stay healthy. I would like to stay healthy.
0: Is there anything you can do for that? Like,
15: this is a great question. So we've actually done, you know, we're data driven like crazy. I drive everybody in our office crazy, and so we've dug hard into this. What's interesting is we're having less soft tissue injury than any other program. We've just had these random traumatic acute injuries, like Jackson breaking his finger caught in a jersey. It's just like this random thing. We had two point guards in a row that dove on the floor and stretched out and had labrum deals. We've had two Jones fractures, which is just, you know, there's not like we do blood work and nutrition. Those are things that just, it just happened. It's part of life. Sometimes things happen. And so what you do is you use them to make you better and stronger and grow more and prepare you for the next stage. Those challenges have made us so much better as coaches, have so much broader vision. They're making our players better, stronger people. And the end result is going to be the end result. We're going to get where we want to go.
0: And then finally, What would you like to see? What changes are you kind of making going forward?
15: Well, we have, and we've talked about it. Like, I'm beating this drum, man. Creators. Size, rim protection, decision-making at the five spot with some depth. And then length, decision-making, and shooting at the wings. And I think we have it. Like, we have the versatility where we're going to be a little bit, every year as we put together these rosters, you can't completely immunize yourself from misfortune during the course of the season. But we've got to a pretty masterful space right now where I feel like as good as it can be done, we've put together a roster right now that we're excited about coaching and that has some protection based on our versatility.
0: My mom will kill me if I don't ask you, is Trent Noah going to step up this year?
15: Trent Noah, man, he's been the best player on our roster in the first 4 weeks of camp. He tweaked a hamstring yesterday, which is a nothing. But he's actually, believe us or not, he's leading us in defensive impact metric right now on this roster. Yes, he is.
0: And the thing is, awesome.
15: We talk about growing players. Trent is in his third year here, yeah. Right? He is completely devoted and dedicated to Kentucky basketball and getting better. And we'll see the fruits of that growth. Like, it's players like Trent Noah, and you watch them rise up, that you build a relationship over the years. He's going to be really special this year. I'm super proud of him. So he is going to have an impact on this roster for sure.
0: Mark, thank you very much for coming in here. We do appreciate it. You stayed a little longer for us, and hope we can talk to you more as we get closer to the year.
15: There has never been a better time to be a Kentucky basketball fan, man. Like, it's on, guys. Like, this
0: Why
15: is the journey.
0: Because
15: this is the journey we're going through. Like, we've all had these incredible highs, and we had these really, really frustrating things, all growing towards a goal, which, you know, we're incredibly focused on 9, and we're going to get there. We're going to find a way to get there. This journey, like, when we write the book on this, guys, it's going to be epic. Like, it just is the best, and so I'm glad we're all riding it together. Thanks, boys.
0: Thank you, Mark. Okay. Go take that call. Appreciate it. Mark Pope, loving the beard and everything. Thank you all very much. All right, appreciate it. See you later. We will, I'll tell you what, we'll stay here for a minute, let him go. Thank you, by the way, for, yeah. Yes, appreciate it.
7: Have a safe trip.
0: Yes, so there you go.
7: It was fun.
0: It was
7: very nice of him to stick around, especially during a long break.
0: That was a long break.
7: A lot of people in the past, coaches, other people, even people that aren't important,
0: well,
7: would
0: Cal,
7: have said no.
0: Cal would not sit through a break. Cal specifically said, I'll do as long an interview as you want, but there will be no break. Yeah, and Shannon, there's nothing you and I can do about the break.
8: No,
0: the heartbreak breaks, comes for everyone.
8: Yeah, doesn't matter who you are.
0: But doesn't matter who you are. Cool, and he sat through there, around. And he's right. The first break, that would have been a nice one to be able to have over the air.
7: It's a good conversation.
0: But I'm also glad, like, we got to talk, you know, during the break about just in general, like the last year. You know, I think he was very honest about some of that. And it's good to hear him say he still thinks that there should be criticism when it's deserved. I'm glad to hear that reaffirmed.
7: Completely understands the fan base and what he signed up for.
0: He also understands, like, we need to be good this year. And he's excited about the team. You can tell that.
7: He should be, but you can feel it that that's genuine how excited he is about this
0: team. You can just tell that's how he feels. All right, we do have some folks on 859-280-2287, some of whom have held. I'm gonna take an early break here and then come back, and we will continue going. It is Kentucky Sports Radio. 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
0: All right, there you go. We will be right back. It's KSR.
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29: Sunshine, mixed with clouds, with fog at times early today, with a chance of thunderstorms. Daytime highs approaching 85, southwesterly winds around 5 miles per hour. Partly cloudy skies again tonight, chance of thunderstorms. Lows level off around 68. Sunshine mixed with clouds at times tomorrow, chance of thunderstorms. High temperatures reach up to 86. From the Wayne Weather Center, I'm meteorologist Paul Trombley. Currently 75.
0: 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Text machine 772-774-5254. One person writes, Matt, I expected you to be soft in that interview, but you asked him direct questions, and I thought Mark answered them directly. I agree with that. I thought he did too. I mean, you know, I asked him all the stuff that I've heard over the last few weeks people really wanted to know, and I felt like he answered them directly. Did you, Shannon?
8: I think he answered everything that he could. You know, there were a lot of maybes, but I think that's probably because that stuff that he couldn't get out, or, you know, wasn't cleared to release that information yet. But I think overall he did, yeah.
0: Favorite answer or least favorite answer?
7: I mean, not to criticize, I don't love the camps might be ending. I know that's a small thing that only impacts a few people, but I know a lot of people are upset they're not having this year.
0: It didn't sound like they were going to be quick to bring him back.
7: But that's small time. Overall, I love the whole interview and his excitement.
0: Yeah, I did too. I did too. I didn't love the answer about, well, we were just hurt. But also that may be true.
7: That's what he believes.
0: Then we'll see what happens this year. He's very excited about the shooting. He did say, I think that's one thing he said during the break we can say is, we're going to be shooting the heck out of it.
7: Yeah, he had some off-air Milan comments. I mean, nothing juicy, but he talked a lot about how he's just unbelievable in how he plays.
0: He just can't stop Milan from making shots.
7: Yeah.
8: And Trent Noah, baby, this is his year. It's going to happen this year, I'm telling you.
0: Hey, listen, I want it to. Does Trent Noah lead the team in defense? That might mean we're not a lockdown team.
7: So we're going to score points.
0: That means it's going to be fun because we're going to have to score points. We're going to score a lot of points.
7: That's what we want. That's when he was hired here, we all watched that video game offense YouTube video of the excitement of being a team that just lights up the scoreboard, and we were ready to make that change and see how it pans out. We might have it this upcoming season.
0: One person writes, Matt, what was being talked about at the break that you guys couldn't talk about on air? How are you going to ask me that question? Well, if I could talk about it, I would. I would say, though, it's just, and I said this to him, I was like, talk more like that. You know what I mean? Because he was just he's so honest and open in those scenarios. But, yeah, I understand. Like, there's, you know,
7: I'm going to use a Stoops comparison. He's nothing like Stoops, but Stoops would come in here and be a different person, and it got people fired up. I felt a little bit that with Pope. Like, you sound different than what we normally hear from
0: which
7: you.
0: Which I like.
7: Stoops was really good at that.
0: I liked quite a bit. One person writes, Matt, I'm excited about the team. What do you think about what he said about creators? Well, I've been saying, I mean, to be fair, that was my biggest complaint over the last 2 years is he uses the phrase creators. I use the phrase, can you beat your man off the dribble?
7: Yeah.
0: Like, for me, it's all about, we have not had guys who could beat our man off the dribble. You go back 2 years ago, the only guy on the team that could beat his man off the dribble was Lamont Butler, and he couldn't finish a lot. And then Ortega became a guy who could get a step on his dribbler and he could finish. But really, nobody else. I mean, Aberdeen a little bit. We just haven't had enough of those guys. And it's good. I do think this team has a lot of guys who have the potential to do that.
7: Yeah, Owe, who was awesome, he needed more of a little bit of a crease, and then he would just bully his way in and finish.
0: If you gave him an inch, he could take it.
7: He kind of had that Archie Goodwin, I'm just going at the rim, but it wasn't like creating as much. And then I loved Colin Chandler, but I mean, he could barely create. I mean, if you give him an open three or an open dunk, yeah, he was awesome, but he couldn't go get his own very often either.
0: And he said creators in size. Well, I mean, if you go look at the teams that were really good last year, that's what they had. They had creators and size, and you know, that's good. I get the sense that I do think they're gonna try to have one more. Would you guess it would be a big?
7: I wish they had the Serbian. I worry about the Cam Williams Hawthorne. We need one of those guys to make a jump. And if so far of what's being reported behind closed doors, there's plenty of time for them to figure it out. Neither of those guys, I mean, Williams isn't even practicing right now, and Hawthorne still might not.

0: Hey, William.
1: Hey, I got a question for you. I've been losing sleep over it, and I thought only you could answer this for me, so I was hoping you could answer it.
0: Go for it.
1: I was wondering if you've seen the video of the preacher in Baton Rouge.
0: Okay, you got me now with the preachers. He held on for 40 minutes to ask me if I'd seen the video of the preacher from Baton Rouge. I have.
2: I mean,
0: there are better videos.
2: I don't know if it's
0: the
2: good
0: video
2: radio
0: of
2: content.
0: The kid at Billy's alma mater, Western. That's a much better video. That's my distinct Western Kentucky alum right there. That was the best video. I don't know if he... Wait a minute. You go ahead and turn the mic on. Do you have an answer for your...
3: I have no comment on that video.
0: That video...
3: My people of Western Kentucky.
0: Yes.
3: Do that in your own home.
2: One more interesting Pope thing. I was surprised to say he would, like, excitedly run it back with last year's roster. That's like a full commitment to last year's roster.
0: That says, and I think that's important for people to know, there are people like me who have said, I don't think that roster was going to be what we thought it was going to be anyway. He believes it was.
2: And not just kind of. He was like, I would run it back with that.
0: He believes it was. And so now you know that. I appreciate that he says what he believes. I don't know if I agree with that. And I'm also glad that he said the stuff about I get tired of the narrative out there that he doesn't like us or he doesn't like, you know, when he answered the question. Yeah, sometimes it stinks if stuff comes out, but this is Kentucky. That's the truth. You're not going to be able to keep stuff from coming out, whether it's us or anyone else. And I like that he appreciates and acknowledges that. And the next time some yapper says that, I'm just going to play him that quote and say, look, this is him saying it. What do you want?
2: He knows it's part of the job and how much more it means to everyone around Kentucky than at other places. And that we'll latch on to everything or look for every little detail or piece of information because it's 24/7, 365 for fans here.
0: I also like, by the way, the phrase he said, power play. Yep. The hockey phrase,
2: the advantage. Yep.
0: Which is basically getting a man advantage. That makes sense to me. I mean, in hockey, the best chance to score is when you're on a power play. You get a 4-on-3 or a 3-on-2 or whatever. That's what he wants. So he's sitting there thinking, how do we create situations where you draw a double team so that you can get a power play?
2: And that's where last year, I think, when the ball would stick and the offense would get stagnant, that's going against what he wants. He wants the defense on their heels and getting those mismatches and advantages.
0: Todd, go ahead, Todd.
4: Yeah, Matt. I was wanting to ask Mark, but he's gone now, but I just wonder what y'all's opinion is. Back when he played 96, 95, you know how they said Patino really worked the team hard, and they always claimed that a game was easier than practice?
0: Yes.
4: I just wonder if Mark is working his team like he was working.
0: I will say to you, this is not him saying it, but I can tell you that from the people I've talked to that go to practice, the thing they say is the most different from last year is Mark's intensity / pushing the guys. That's what they say is the most. Now, I can't comment, Todd, because I haven't been, so I don't know. But what I've heard people say is if you were to have gone to last year's practices and this year's practices, the thing that would be the most different from you is how kind of hard they are working the players.
4: Well, that's great to hear.
0: Yeah.
4: So we sure need it. And Marino needs to get tougher too. You know, he did good sometime last year, but there was a lot of times he got pushed around quite a bit.
0: No, he did. Well, that's why they probably brought in Frank, who we need. I appreciate the call to get healthy.
2: Definitely going to need him. I almost asked if Frank is as old as he looks in pictures, but I didn't want to get too goofy. I'd already did my fruit question.
0: You went with the fruit.
2: I had to know about the fruit. It was just so much fruit.
0: You were big on the fruit.
2: Well, that photo, I think Billy and I did a whole show breaking down the photo of Shannon.
0: So I do like what he said, though, about when you write a story, you don't tell people how to interpret it. That's actually what true artists believe. It makes me wonder if I should start posting pictures with things that look like they are messages.
5: And put like little Easter eggs in the background. And
0: but then maybe they're nothing,
5: you know?
0: Right?
5: Yeah.
0: So I might just post a picture in a brown suit, but it's not the wedding brown suit.
2: Oh. Mm.
0: It's another Browns.
2: And we'll have to stew on it for days and days.
0: What do you think? He said it will become, by the way, he said about the Jack King, it will be.

0: become clear as things go on. What does that
1: mean? Now you're going to keep me up for night after night again like I did.
0: What do we think, like Shannon? How will the Jack King become clear as time goes on?
2: You got to wait for time to go on. That's why it's murky right now. Once time goes on, it'll be
0: Kansas signed a deal with a crypto company to sponsor their uniform. They will have a crypto company's logo on their uniform. I didn't see how much they were getting paid. That feels dirty to me, but should it? If it does to me, but I don't think anybody would bat an eye if it was a bank.
1: See, it wasn't even much of that was crypto. It's that patches are coming to uniforms. We better get ready for it here. And for Kansas to do it, another one that, like us, has all their tradition and history, and they're just slapping crypto on there.
0: Didn't they just change the rule that said that you could do it?
1: Yeah.
0: I mean, they did that like this spring. So you knew it was coming.
1: That's why I still love Kentucky. When we talk about the front and that's promoted, I also kind of think, well, you're about to slap a big logo on that.
0: Yeah, you're doing for the name on the front, which is Kansas and Crypto XTY.
1: That just shows how much the game's changed. And Kansas being a team that's done it so early, I think is telling that it's going to be widespread.
0: I don't know. I feel like the crypto thing, and again, I've been anti-crypto from moment one. For a while, that looked like a grandfather position. I think it looks better now.
3: It's dropped. It has.
0: Every crypto. Without Bitcoin, they're all dead. Bitcoin's the last one kind of.
3: So Kansas is going to have a Monster Energy drink patch and a crypto patch?
0: They're going to have both Monster Energy and crypto. So they're going to be exactly the kind of person you meet in Miami who you hate.
1: For me, the Monster Energy is much worse than the crypto. There's something tacky about it being Monster Energy.
0: They want the media to say the Monster Energy Big 12. So, Shannon, they want us to go that the Power Four conferences are SEC, Big 10, ACC, and Monster Energy Big 12.
2: They're all going to look like a NASCAR running down the court.
0: Who's
2: going to
0: say Monster Energy Big 12?
1: I am.
2: Nobody.
1: That's what they want to be called. I'm calling them that.
0: You're going to call them every time we bring up the Monster Energy Big 12.
1: Mostly because I'm sarcastically, going with the bit. If it was something else, it's not as funny. But Monster Energy is one of the brands that I would make up as like a joke.
0: I mean, it'd be like the big ass fans SEC. Billy's going to do some counties and more when we return. This is Kentucky Sports Radio. Because my monster's out there.
4: And welcome to the Midweek Kentucky. I'm Scott Fitzgerald. Let's jump into sports. Shall we talk a little round ball? Kentucky's non-conference schedule may be getting another marquee addition. Reports say the Wildcats are working to finalize a Black Friday matchup with West Virginia in Nashville. The Mountaineers are coming off a 21-win season and won the College Basketball Crown Championship under first-year head coach Mark Hodge. The deal is not official yet, but if finalized, it would give Mark Pope's Wildcats another quality neutral site test during the Thanksgiving holiday. Meanwhile, Mark Pope's new-look offense already earning rave reviews from Iowa State transfer big fella Milan Manchilovich. He says Pope demands accountability on every possession and was asked why he chose Lexington.
5: Watching Pope's teams at BYU, they beat us pretty good. And I love the way his teams played, moving the ball, sharing it, a lot of shooting. When he recruited me, his pitch was he loves playing with shooters, so I felt like this offensive system was good for me.
4: Staying with round ball, Louisville fans will get an early look at the Cardinals later this month. Pat Kelsey's team heads to the Bahamas for the Baja Mar Hoops Summer League, where they'll play exhibition games against the Bahamas national team on July 28th and 29th. The foreign tour gives Louisville 10 extra practices before the season, something Kelsey says is invaluable for building chemistry with a roster that is already getting rave reviews. Baseball, the Reds dropped the opener of their series with Philadelphia 4-1, but don't blame Andrew Abbott. The lefty turned in another quality start, allowing 3 runs over 6 innings and 8 strikeouts and no walks. The difference, 1 mistake. 3-0 fastball that Kyle Schwarber crushed for a 2-run homer. The Natty has now lost 7 of their last 9. 3 games out of the National League wildcard race, heading into the finale with the Phillies, but then they have the division-leading Cubs coming to town. End of the pitch, the World Cup round of 16 stage is over. Argentina overcoming a 2-goal deficit. They stunned Egypt 3-2. Switzerland edged Colombia on penalties 4-3. The quarterfinals kick off on Thursday as France and Morocco battle in New England, and both Lexington and Louisville are back on the pitch as they prepare to square off Saturday in Louisville. Have a great Wednesday, Kentucky. I'm Scott Fitzgerald.
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4: This is Scott Fitzgerald. 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
0: Welcome back, Kentucky Sports Radio. 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You know, it's summer, Drew, so you got to get outside, right? Run around, play.
1: That's right. Mow?
0: That's right. Well, not me.
1: Got to mow today.
0: Are you?
1: Yeah, unfortunately.
0: I heard from the grapevine, Billy needs to mow.
1: Ooh, who told you that?
0: You.
1: I did tell you that.
2: Wow, Drew.
3: What do you mean? Bus. I thought this was a safe space. Well,
0: Matt, he said you had the worst lawn
1: in the neighborhood.
0: In the neighborhood.
1: Not just your street, but your neighborhood.
0: Like you let it grow too much.
3: That's normally true. I did cut it a few days ago, so it's not up-to-date information.
0: How often do you go between cuts?
3: Ooh. Till my neighbors come over and say, hey, are you going to cut that grass?
0: Do your neighbors come over?
3: They have before. They've mentioned
0: how does that conversation go?
1: So I went out of line by saying that.
3: I mean, you weren't out of line. No, it's usually like a two-week thing, and it's usually ready to be cut after 2 weeks.
0: Yeah. I bet you go long. If you say 2 weeks, that means it's three.
3: I may have dipped into three once or twice.
0: So what does the neighbor say when they knock on the door?
3: Well, they didn't knock on the door. It was just I was outside when it happened. And
0: what'd they say?
3: They're like, you going to cut that grass?
2: And man, cut
0: shots
2: itself.
0: Fired. Wait a minute. That feels a little like, are people allowed to do that? Just tell you to cut your grass?
3: Well, I went to go take the trash can back up from the street. And they're like, man, you going to cut that grass? I was like, I guess. But this is the neighbor
0: that's very passive aggressive.
2: He has to be told, though, to cut the grass.
0: But do you have an HOA?
3: No.
0: Well, then you should just tell him I'm not.
3: Eat it.
0: Well, I mean, I feel like that's rude to look at somebody. Now, if there's like an HOA agreement and you're not agreeing, but I don't think you should be able to go up to your neighbors and say you're going to. I mean,
2: there's
0: I'd be
2: a decent human being agreement. I mean, everybody should cut their grass after 3 weeks.
0: Oh, so you
2: weeks.
0: Actually, Shannon, yes. You're kind of a libertarian. Nobody you think people be should next, be able nobody, to say.
2: Nobody wants to be next to the guy that has knee tall grass.
1: Like it was probably just above the calf, not all the way to the knee.
0: So, Shannon, you would look at your neighbor and say, yes. Are you going to cut
2: you're
0: your grass?
2: You're chucking up the property for everybody else. You're making my property value go down because you won't get out there and cut the grass.
0: So what did you say when he said it?
3: I just kind of laughed it off. I was like, yeah, probably sometime soon. I didn't take it like as like a you need to cut your grass.
0: But, of course, that's what he meant.
3: Yeah, I just kind of laughed
0: it
3: off.
0: I mean, he wasn't
3: said,
0: like having like, let's be like, are you going to paint your house?
3: No.
0: I feel like that. What's the difference between are you going to cut your grass and are you going to paint your house?
1: Not much.
0: I mean, I feel that's rude.
2: Well, you could ask
0: I
2: that.
0: I feel like that's rude.
1: If you should have looked at him and said, are you going to lose weight? Or, hit him where it hurts.
3: Well, then
1: you're
3: you start
1: the neighborhood a couple times today.
0: Are you going to pick up your junky porch?
3: Well, I'm not here to start a war between my neighbors. I'm a neighborly guy, but I guess I need
0: Except
3: to mow my lawn
0: mow
3: a little bit
0: grass,
3: more often.
0: Because it's like being talked about on the airwaves.
3: Well, now I'm sure I'll cut it every week now after this.
1: I have the opposite. My neighbor is mowing part of my yard. I don't know if they think it's their yard, and I'm going to have to tell them to stop. Like, get out of my yard.
0: So you're going to tell them to stop.
2: Get off my yard, Drew is here.
1: They
2: now.
1: Mow like.
0: What? Look at what is happening.
1: Well, they mow like a good 5 to 10 yards into my yard. And they do.
0: But
1: like,
0: I would consider that a positive.
1: No, they do like it's like they're getting ready for the U.S. Open. It's real thin. I keep mine high. And it's all, it's like wonky. And I mean, it's like, you got a yard, I got a yard. I'll mow my own. So I'm going to have to tell them soon.
0: So you're property line guy.
1: No, well, actually, like, there's like kids that play in my yard. That's fine. I just need you to stop mowing so far into my yard. Like,
0: wow, I did not realize we had this level of yard problems.
3: So what happens when you have to maintain a yard?
2: Season 2 of Neighbors.
1: He's spraying his dandelions.
0: Okay, we
1: got to
0: talk about Neighbors. I may do that. But by the way, that's my assignment for tomorrow.
3: What?
0: Watch episode 1 of The Worst Neighbor Ever.
1: Oh, I've seen it.
0: I haven't seen. It's apparently in Mount Sterling. Mm-hmm. I have not seen it yet.
2: We're going there tomorrow. It's in,
1: yeah.
0: Well, that's why we're going to talk about it. We're going to Mount Sterling tomorrow, and we've got to talk about that because that apparently is great. 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All right, Billy does not mow his grass, but he does tell us about counties. It is Bourbon and Boyd today.
3: Yes, let's start with Bourbon.
0: Now, be careful about Bourbon. We have a lot of listeners in Paris. Probably nowhere I go that I get stopped more from people listening than Paris. I think we are huge in Paris, so don't make them mad.
3: We got a lot of people from Paris, so we'll get to those in just a second. But Bourbon County founded in 1785 from a portion of Fayette County, Virginia. Bourbon was one of the 9 Virginia counties formed before Kentucky became a state in 1792.
0: Oh, so Bourbon's one of the OGs.
3: It is, yes.
0: There you go.
3: From its original area, there's 24 counties and parts of 10 other counties, new ones that were made.
0: So Bourbon was very generous. They could have been like Big Daddy County. And they were like, you know what? No. Let's help our brothers.
1: We're strengthening numbers.
0: That's good for you, Bourbon.
3: That big area was known as Old Bourbon back in the day. Named after the Royal French House of Bourbon, in gratitude of French's help in the Revolutionary War, the county seat is Paris, which has its own 25-foot replica Eiffel Tower. The French roots running strong.
0: We did a story about that once. It's, I would say, loosely an Eiffel Tower.
1: There's one more I'm interested to see if he has. We did.
0: Yeah, there's
1: Hey
0: another
1: Kentucky
0: thing we did on Hey Kentucky, a big segment. I hope you.
3: Why was it?
0: It was a building.
3: No, I don't have
0: any
3: buildings.
1: Oh my goodness, you don't have the Paris has the world's tallest 3-story building.
3: I didn't have.
1: We
3: that.
1: Did no. full 20 minutes. We got on the roof. It's incredible. Paradise Cafe's
0: down
1: there.
0: They're big on calling it the world's tallest 3-story building, which.
1: So I think it's called the Schinner Building.
0: Which doesn't make sense. Even after you did your thing, I didn't understand why they called
1: it
0: that.
1: Well, it's because each like floor is so tall.
0: Yeah.
1: So even though it's only 3 stories, the building is taller than some 5-story buildings.
0: Yeah. People travel
1: great restaurant
0: around
1: the
0: world for it. Yeah, that restaurant is good. All right, go ahead.
3: I'm going to take you back to 1810, where there were a lot of distilleries in the Bourbon County area. Barrels of whiskey shipped from the region were marked as Old Bourbon, as it was the old area was called, because they came from Bourbon County. Buyers eventually started asking for that bourbon whiskey, and that is debatedly how bourbon got its name.
0: I think there's a debate, but some people argue there's like 3 different stories of why we call it bourbon. But that is one of them, and I think there are advocates of that position. I don't know that I think the Kentucky Bourbon Council takes a different position, but since we're doing Bourbon County, I will take that position.
1: Till we get to another county.
0: Yes, that's right.
3: Till we
0: next?
3: Get to somebody else's claim. Secretariat is famous in Paris. After his stud career, Secretariat lived and was buried at Claiborne Farms on
0: really?
3: Winchester Road in Paris.
0: Went to Paris High School.
3: Unlike most
2: racehorses succeed.
0: Go ahead.
3: Most racehorses are traditionally cremated or buried with only their head, heart, and hooves. Secretariat was embalmed and buried whole. So you can go to his.
0: Well, there were
3: graves.
0: 2 facts in there. I didn't
1: know.
0: Yeah,
1: I'm more
0: in
1: the first part.
0: Of those facts. So horses normally only get buried with their what? Horse?
3: Their head, their heart, and their hooves.
0: Why their heart? That feels like the thing where you need the least.
1: So they don't just lower the whole horse down the ground?
3: No, normally cremated or buried like that.
0: I just always assumed they had took the whole
2: horse.
0: They
2: just put a head, a heart, and hooves in the ground, and the rest of it goes where?
0: Yeah, what do you do with the rest of
3: it? I'm not sure about the rest.
1: I don't know that answer.
3: Glue? Maybe some kind of factory.
0: Only,
3: yeah.
0: Why the hooves?
3: Well, it's, I don't know.
2: That's what they ran with.
3: Don't have that part of the fact.
0: How many people you think knew that horses only get their head, their heart, and their hooves?
1: I live within walking distance of a horse cemetery. Had no idea what was beneath the ground.
2: Actually, you know what? That's all I want when I get buried. Just my head, my heart, my feet. That's it. Take my arms.
0: You're alive, Shannon the Dude. Yeah. Or some of him.
3: You can visit Secretariat Park.
1: We wouldn't have to go too deep for
0: so
1: the other parts.
0: Secretariat got embalmed.
3: Yes.
0: Where?
3: On Winchester Road at Claiborne Farms in Paris.
0: So I could go there and it's...
3: Yes.
0: Is it like
3: and
0: Karl Marx?
3: Visit the site. What is Karl Marx?
0: Well, you can't see it.
3: No, he's underground.
0: Okay.
3: But you can go to Secretariat Park
0: in
3: Paris.
0: Did you ask me what is Karl Marx?
3: Yes.
0: You don't know who Karl Marx was?
3: I've heard of the name, but what in reference of what
0: well,
3: we were saying.
0: They embalmed him and like took him around Russia.
3: Okay. Did not know that.
0: For a long time, people could look at him. I don't know if they, I don't know if he's still, I don't know what happened.
3: That would go be ahead. Odd. Yeah, so there's a life-size bronze sculpture of Secretariat at Secretariat Park if you want to go see.
0: Okay.
3: Now to some famous people, because there's a lot from Paris. Garrett Morgan was born in Paris. He invented the three-position traffic signal in 1923.
0: When you first said three-position, I was like, what are you, Billy, don't be dirty. You mean the three-light traffic
3: Correct, signal. Yes.
0: Why three-position?
3: Well, you got a different position, red, yellow, green. This is
0: those are colors.
3: They are, but they're in different positions on the light, the traffic signal, Matt.
0: Okay, fair enough.
3: Semantics here.
1: In the counties.
0: All right, go ahead.
3: Jim Kelly is from Paris, the martial artist who played opposite of Bruce Lee in 1973's Enter the Dragon. Big Afro. Remember him?
0: No.
3: Okay.
2: Next fact, please.
3: And former Kentucky football and Cleveland Browns football coach Blanton Coyer is from Paris. His 1964 Browns won the NFL championship, and it is the second most recent Cleveland championship.
0: Yeah. Coached Kentucky and the Browns. I didn't know he coached the Browns. Mm-hmm. Okay. Well, there you go. So those are your three?
3: That's my... Yeah,
0: I thought you said there were a lot.
3: Well, I stick to three for most counties. And
0: okay.
1: Paris is a building.
0: Great tradition of athletes. Ton of athletes have come from Paris over the years. What, like Alvin? Was that not Alvin? Who went to Louisville and played from Bourbon County?
1: I don't remember that.
0: Actually, you know what? I said that. I don't know if I remember any athlete.
2: Tom Leach from Bourbon County.
0: Yeah, Tom Leach is from Bourbon County. You don't put him
1: Tom
0: on the list.
1: Hit a baseball.
0: You're going to take dude who made the traffic light over Tom Leach?
3: We once had Tom Leach's English teacher call into the KSR pre-show and tell us about how much a troublemaker he was.
0: No way.
3: Yeah.
0: Tom Leach was not a troublemaker.
3: Yeah. Yeah. We also got a picture.
0: That. I do not believe Tom Leach was a troublemaker.
1: You should have led with this on the county. That's the most interesting part.
3: Yeah, I forgot about that.
0: All right, so Bourbon County, good report.
1: The Masters are from Bourbon County.
0: We're going to take a break. Let's do a call real quick. Larry, go ahead, Larry.
13: Oh, hey, it was Alvin Sims from
0: Alvin Paris. Sims. I was about to say Alvin Sims, but for some reason I didn't pull the trigger. Okay, go ahead.
13: Anyway, the college football game comes out tomorrow. Will UK be any good?
0: What do you think?
2: They're ranked 33rd, aren't they? I think we did a story
1: around
2: on this.
1: There. Yeah, I pre-ordered the game to have early access, which started yesterday, and I didn't even know if that was a waste of money. Probably won't even turn it on. I just donated $70.
0: Well, won't you play it?
1: Because I have an infant.
0: Okay.
2: He's got to do real things now in life.
0: Fair enough. Yeah.
13: Will they have Oregon's playbook?
0: It's true. I appreciate the call. I mean, they will. Billy, I'm shocked about your grass, and there are many people writing in saying, yes, you are allowed to tell your neighbor they need to cut their grass. I would never.
3: Oh, but you can't tell people what to wear to a wedding, huh?
0: I would judge them silently. I don't think you should be telling people whether to mow their grass. I think that's amazingly rude.
1: But if you had young kids out playing in the neighborhood, you could lose them in Billy's yard. It's like an actual safety
3: Come
1: concern.
3: On, Drew. You're we'll gonna take a break. People are gonna think this is real.
0: We'll take a break. Did I do cornbread here?
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1: With the way you talk about the Reds, I feel like this his streak takes
0: the Phillies are today. Pitching undecided.
1: I'm going with undecided today.
0: You're going with undecided.
1: Undecided covers the
0: undecided
1: spread.
0: Undecided beats Chase Burns.
1: Covering the 1.5.
0: Okay.
2: I watched them last night. Like, come on, Reds. Beat the Phillies.
0: No, yes, they lost didn't again.
2: Yeah.
0: All right. Also, it's Wild Eggs Wednesday. You can go to Twitter, KSR Show Twitter. Do the spelling in the next 20 minutes. Mario will pick one. I haven't looked at the word, but it's Wild Eggs Wednesday. $50 from Wild Eggs if you go to Twitter right now and do the word that Mario just put up. We're going to move Boyd County to tomorrow because we're just full of people talking about the grass.
3: Oh, okay. Great.
1: Priorities here.
0: Plus, it'll just give you one last you have to do tonight.
3: That's true.
0: You look up what tomorrow is. One person writes, Matt, yes, I can tell you're new to home ownership. Of course you can tell your neighbor to cut their grass. There can be snakes and they can bite your children. That seems a little harsh.
1: That seems extreme.
0: I mean, I don't think they're snakes.
1: I think it has to be pretty dang bad to go tell someone.
3: Or say it on the radio.
1: I didn't say it on the radio. Matt relayed it onto the radio.
0: Yeah, well, okay, fair enough. One person writes, Billy needs to be cutting every week, 2 weeks tops. 3 weeks is absurd this time of year.
3: Yeah, I'd say stay off my property and we wouldn't have to worry about it.
1: You are wedding planning. That takes up a lot of time. I'll
0: defend
1: you on that. Stay off
0: your property.
3: Well, snakes are going to bite my children.
0: Well, the snakes might go from one set of grass to the other.
2: Oh, I didn't think about that, so.
0: Okay. One person writes, there are rules in cities about how high the grass is. In Louisville, you have to keep it under 10 inches. What? I don't know what Lexington is. Yeah, I don't know. Do you know?
3: I don't, but you guys have painted this picture that it's a rainforest of
1: no,
3: grass.
1: That's what I'm seeing. It's more of like a jungle, a true rainforest.
3: It is not. There's a couple dandelions over there.
1: We couldn't find Mario's car.
0: Do you have dandelions?
3: Oh, yeah. I got
2: dandelions. Spray those. Yeah. You need to get rid of those.
0: What's wrong with dandelions?
2: Make it look
1: they're bad.
2: Bad
1: yeah. For you. And well, spray. That's another reason my neighbor's spraying his all over my yard.
2: Then it gets into your yard.
1: I'm going to have to get another fight in my neighborhood. This is back-to-back days.
0: What's wrong with dandelions, though? Like, what do they do? Like, once
3: they're
0: you weed, have them,
3: they're everywhere.
1: And they spread.
0: Mm-hmm. And you don't want them.
2: No.
0: So do you spray for them?
1: I do. Actually, I run out. I have this thing, free shout out. It's called Grandpa's Weeder. Got it on Amazon. It is amazing. Listen to me. Everyone Google it right now. I'll recommend it more than any product that exists.
0: Grandpa's Weeder.
1: Yeah, it's on a pole and you pick up weeds without having to bend over. I got a bad back. It's addicting. You'll go out there to get one. Next thing you know, it's been 2.5 hours and you're 6 houses down the street.
0: You have to be very careful when you're spelling Grandpa's Weeder.
1: There you go. Yes.
0: That you don't put something else.
1: Yeah. Support that company. I have no idea who Grandpa is, but he makes a good product.
0: Noah, go ahead, Noah.
4: Hey, man. Thank you guys for taking my call. I missed the first hour and a half of the show, so I don't know if you've said anything about it at all or even from last week. But do you think the Donnie Freeman injury is going to have as much impact for St. John's as it did for, like, say, for the Jalen Lowe injury that we had from last year?
0: Well, no, because it's not their point guard. But, yeah, it's going to be huge. I mean, they built a big part of their offense around him. So, no doubt. I mean, we didn't talk about it when he got hurt. I appreciate the call. But, you know, Freeman tears his ACL out for the year for St. John's. That stinks for them.
1: I don't care as much about it for St. John's as I do. If that had happened here, if Pope had gotten him and they had another season-ending injury, that would have been awful. So, I mean, probably would have played out differently, but dodged a bullet for that. I feel bad for Freeman.
0: Feel bad for him. That stinks to already be out. Let's go to Jake. Go ahead, Jake. Jake.
5: Yeah, Matt, you hear me?
0: Go for it.
5: Yeah, I had a thing about Boone County yesterday that you didn't talk, or Billy didn't talk about. He did a great job, but I said one extra thing I want to talk about.
0: Go for it.
5: So, in Petersburg, the USS Sachem.
0: All right, I appreciate
2: people with
0: you
2: their
0: can't
2: Bluetooth.
0: Have us on Bluetooth. Yeah. I was going to let it go, but then I can't. Peggy, go ahead, Peggy.
7: Hey, Matt. How are you?
0: Good. Go for it, Peggy. Just got a minute.
7: Okay. I just have a question about the KSR bar.
8: when you all open for the football games, are you going to run the shuttle service from the bar to the stadium?
0: Yeah, I think so, but I don't know yet because, again, it's not I'm not running the bar, and so I don't know what the opening and all that is. But my guess is yes, but I will let you know as we get closer, okay?
8: Okay, thanks a lot. I appreciate your help.
0: There you go. Appreciate it. You know, Billy, one person that does write, I think everyone gives Billy a hard time. Billy has grown more than anyone on the show, and I think in the last year has made a massive improvement. Everyone should give him a break.
3: Well, thank you, Mom, for texting in. I do enjoy doing the facts, so thank you for letting me do those, Matt.
0: You don't enjoy the rest of it? I mean, Mark Pope gave you a shout-out.
3: The rest of it, facts are fun.
1: Go on, Cover Zero, too.
0: What part don't you like?
3: The badgering and harassment. But besides that, it's been fine.
2: Go cut your grass, Billy. Go home and cut your grass.
0: See you tomorrow.
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26: A flood watch begins at 1 p.m. tomorrow afternoon and remains in effect until 1 a.m. Sunday morning. Chance of thunderstorms today. Otherwise, a blend of clouds and sun. Daytime highs approaching 85. Southwest winds 5 to 10 miles per hour. Chance for storms tonight. Lows around 68, partly cloudy. Chance of thunderstorms tomorrow, 86. A mix of clouds and sun. From the Wayne Weather Center, I'm meteorologist Paul Trombley. Right now, 77.
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29: It's another tool for people to reach 911 discreetly. Louisville Metro Emergency Services has unveiled a new text-to-911 system.
30: If you need to text 911, the first message should start with your location and a brief description of what the emergency is. Once a 911 operator answers that text, the system will automatically reply with acknowledging that text has been received, and then that system will also ask your location.
29: Justin Bagby is a 911 supervisor. The text system is aimed at helping people who are deaf, have a speech disability, or are in a threatening situation. Elizabeth Martin is president of the Center for Women and Families.
31: Texting 911 provides survivors another way, another tool in their toolbox to reach emergency responders when speaking can place them in even greater danger. It gives victims an opportunity to communicate silently, discreetly, because they may be hiding in a closet.
29: A text to 911 pilot program was started earlier this year. CNN commentator, Salem Media radio host, and longtime political confidant of Mitch McConnell was on CNN yesterday and said the senator called him.
32: All I can tell you today is all the rumors about him being dead or brain dead or, you know, being his body's being hidden somewhere. I've seen all kinds of crazy things on the internet. That's obviously not true because he picked up the phone and called me, and that was a good thing.
29: Jennings said he was glad to hear the senator's voice.
32: You know, when things happen to him and happen to people in your life that you really care about, you know, you just sort of naturally feel extremely worried. So when I heard his voice today and he, he was clearly keeping up with stuff that made me happy to hear from him, because like everybody else, I've been, you know, somewhat in the dark about it.
29: The longtime senator has been hospitalized since June 14th. Speculation has swirled around his health status due in large part to a lack of information provided by his staff. McConnell's long and storied political career comes to a close in December. I'm John Shannon.
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first hit for Cheap Trick with a live version of I Want You to Want Me that peaked at number 7. Well, high interchange jobs are up next, scoreless for most of the match, then an astounding comeback in the final minutes when I'll Have Hoot, and how a new record was also set for World Cup play after Hootie.

0: one of the signature songs for AC/DC with You Shook Me All Night Long. Well, hi, it's Haynes Johns, and Argentina scoreless for most of the match, then an astounding comeback in the final minutes to win as they defeated Egypt yesterday 3-2 in World Cup play. Argentina, the defending champions, now move to the quarterfinals, and they were scoreless for nearly 80 minutes in yesterday's match, and then their big scorer, Lionel Messi, led the charge, beginning with his first goal nearly 80 minutes into the game, and then they came back with a trio of goals in the last 15 minutes. Wow! He scored in the 83rd minute. That keeps him ahead, by the way, in the race for the Golden Boot, which is given to the World Cup's top scorer. So far, he has 8 goals. So we'll see what happens as they move on to the quarterfinals. They'll be playing Switzerland coming up Saturday night in prime time. And they'll be playing Switzerland because Switzerland defeated Colombia 4-3. So that's what happened in that game yesterday as well. So the quarterfinals begin tomorrow afternoon as France plays Morocco. Then on Friday, it's Spain and Belgium. And then two matches on Saturday with Norway and England, the early game, and then Argentina and Switzerland in prime time as World Cup play continues. Up next for us, we continue with the first hit for the band Boston, then the biggest hit for Twisted Sister.
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0: storms today.
1: Otherwise, a blend of clouds and sun.
0: Daytime highs approaching 85.
1: Southwest winds 5 to 10 miles per hour.
0: Chance for storms tonight, lows around 68, partly cloudy. Chance of thunderstorms tomorrow, 86, a mix of clouds and sun. From the Wayne Weather Center, I'm meteorologist Paul Trombley. Right now, 77.
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0: Wow, Dee Snider and Twisted Sister, they've had it up. They're not going to take it anymore. Their highest chart success when it peaked at number 21. My name is Haynes Johns, coming right back with the first top five fits for the band's Fastball and Aerosmith.
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1: 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Prizes will not be mailed or delivered. Any winner under the age of 18 must be accompanied by a parent or legal guardian. No trade or cash equivalent will be awarded for any contest prize. Any person or persons found to be in violation of these contest rules before, during, or after the respective contest or giveaway will be disqualified and will not be eligible for future contests and giveaways. Classic Hits, Wayne's, WAIN. 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

0: The first hit for another band from Austin, Texas, Fastball, with The Way, that peaked at number 4. Well, hi, it's Haynes Johns. Happy, happy Wednesday morning to you. Thank you for including us in your day. Coming up, we continue that first hit theme with Queen and Dexy's Midnight Runners, one of which goes to number 1. Think you know which one? Take your best guess. I'll have those songs and the answer next. And coming up next hour, nurses that may be taking their job a little too seriously. I'll have where and how. Coming up.
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7: A flood watch begins at 1 p.m. tomorrow afternoon and remains in effect until 1 a.m. Sunday morning. Chance of thunderstorms today. Otherwise, a blend of clouds and sun. Daytime highs approaching 85. Southwest winds 5 to 10 miles per hour. Chance for storms tonight. Lows around 68, partly cloudy. Chance of thunderstorms tomorrow, 86. A mix of clouds and sun. From the Wayne Weather Center, I'm meteorologist Paul Trombley. Currently, it's 80 degrees.
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2: It's another tool for people to reach 911 discreetly. Louisville Metro Emergency Services has unveiled a new text to 911 system.
3: If you need to text 911, the first message should start with your location and a brief description of what the emergency is. Once a 911 operator answers that text, the system will automatically reply with acknowledging that text has been received, and then they will that system will also ask your location.
2: Justin Bagby is a 911 supervisor. The text system is aimed at helping people who are deaf, have a speech disability, or are in a threatening situation. Elizabeth Martin is president of the Center for Women and Families.
4: Texting 911 provides survivors another way, another tool in their toolbox to reach emergency responders when speaking can place them in even greater danger. It gives victims an opportunity to communicate silently, discreetly, because they may be hiding in a closet.
2: A text to 911 pilot program was started earlier this year. CNN commentator, Salem Media radio host, and longtime political confidant of Mitch McConnell was on CNN yesterday and said the senator called him.
5: All I can tell you today is all the rumors about him being dead or brain dead or, you know, being his body's being hidden somewhere. I've seen all kinds of crazy things on the internet. That's obviously not true because he picked up the phone and called me, and that was a good thing.
2: Jennings said he was glad to hear the senator's voice.
5: You know, when things happen to him and happen to people in your life that you really care about, you know, you just sort of naturally feel extremely worried. So when I heard his voice today, and he was clearly keeping up with stuff, that made me happy to hear from him. Because like everybody else, I've been, you know, somewhat in the dark about it.
2: The longtime senator has been hospitalized since June 14th. Speculation has swirled around his health status due in large part to a lack of information provided by his staff. McConnell's long and storied political career comes to a close in December. I'm John Shannon.
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Dexy's Midnight Runners with their first hit, and it went all the way to number one with Come On Eileen. Well, hi, it's Haynes Johns, and up next, nurses that may be taking their job a little too seriously. I'll have where and how after the Red Hot Chili Peppers.

0: Classic, it's Wayne, 101.9 FM and 1270 AM with Debbie Harry and Blondie, their second and biggest number one, where it stayed for 6 weeks with Call Me from that American Gigolo motion picture and soundtrack that also gave them the number one song for all of 1980. Well, hi, it's Haynes Johns. Glad to be part of your Wednesday morning. And here are nurses that may be taking their job a little too seriously. It's up in Dayton, Ohio at Miami Valley Hospital, and 17 of the labor and delivery nursing staff are all pregnant at the same time. That's right. Now, back in 2019, I told you about this, where they had 11 pregnant at the same time. Well, this crop of 17 simultaneous pregnancies blows that previous record out of the water. And people chiming in on Facebook saying, wow, imagine what staffing will be like when all those babies come. And somebody else saying, imagine you're in labor and your nurse actually goes into labor as well. Well, the staff there at Miami Valley Hospital says, we've got plenty of nurses, so we're well staffed, but thank you all the same. Anyway, I'm not saying anything's going on, but I will say that maybe vending machine bottled water sales are way up, so don't drink the water there at that hospital. Just say them. Well, here for us, Big Blue Mornings in Adair County begin with the Leach Report, the voice of the Wildcats, Tom Leach, tomorrow and every weekday morning at 7, followed by Kentucky Sports Radio from 8 until 11, here on Classic. 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
1: A flood watch begins at 1 p.m. tomorrow afternoon and remains in effect until 1 a.m. Sunday morning. Chance of thunderstorms this afternoon, otherwise sunshine mixed with clouds at times. Highs level off around 85. Southwest winds 5 to 10 miles per hour. Chance of thunderstorms tonight, lows level off around 68, partly cloudy skies. From the Wayne Weather Center, I'm meteorologist Jennifer Wojcicki. Currently, it's 80 degrees.
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0: The highest chart success for vocalist Mark Hoppus, Tom DeLonge, and drummer Travis Barker. We know them as Blink 182 with All the Small Things that peaked at number 6. That band from Poway, California, the northern part of Greater San Diego. Well, hi, it's Haynes Johns. Up next, we go flying high with the Steve Miller Band after Bon Jovi's first number 1.
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1: 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Winners must appear in person with proper positive legal identification to claim any prize Monday through Friday, excluding holidays, within 30 days, so the prize will be forfeited. Prizes will not be mailed or delivered. Any winner under the age of 18 must be accompanied by a parent or legal guardian. No trade or cash equivalent will be awarded for any contest prize. Any person or persons found to be in violation of these contest rules before, during, or after the respective contest or giveaway will be disqualified and will not be eligible for future contests and giveaways.
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0: Flying high with the Steve Miller Band in that big old jet airliner that peaked at number 8, the first of 3 consecutive top 25 hits from their Book of Dreams album. Well, hi, it's Haynes Johns. All the way next, we'll do the first hit for the Cars after the Eagles and their 4th number 1. And coming up next hour, well, just because it's in the name doesn't mean you actually get one, or does it? Well, we're flying in that big old jet airliner, so I'll have the airline that lost that argument and now faces a major class action lawsuit coming up.
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7: Flood Watch begins at 1 p.m. tomorrow afternoon and remains in effect until 1 a.m. Sunday morning. Chance of thunderstorms this afternoon, otherwise sunshine mixed with clouds at times. Highs level off around 85. Southwest winds 5 to 10 miles per hour. Chance of thunderstorms tonight, lows level off around 68, partly cloudy skies. From the Wayne Weather Center, I'm meteorologist Jennifer Wojcicki. Currently 81.
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1: This is the Kentucky News Network.
2: Over two dozen people are facing charges after a major drug bust in Kentucky. KSP officials say Operation Mountain Justice targeted suspected drug trafficking networks in the Post 9 district. Officials say a total of 28 people were busted on charges in connection with the operation. Detectives were also able to seize over $100,000 worth of illegal drugs during their arrests. Kentucky Governor Andy Beshear is looking for answers about the health of Senator Mitch McConnell. Paul Miles has the latest.
3: Governor Beshear has sent a letter to McConnell's office requesting an update on his health and his ability to hold office in the U.S. Senate. The Republican former majority leader was hospitalized last month, and his office has provided few details on his condition or reason for hospitalization. In his letter, the Democratic governor says, quote, as public office holders, we have made a commitment to our constituents to do our best to represent them and to always be transparent. I believe this requires clear communication about one's ability to serve. On Tuesday, two senators and a former McConnell aide said they had spoken to the senator by phone. I'm Paul Miles.
2: Homicide charges will not be filed following a shooting in Lexington which left two people dead. The New Year's Day shooting happened on Virginia Avenue, leaving three men shot in a parking lot. Police say 20-year-old Marciano Jenkins and Julio Vasquez were killed in the shooting, and a third victim was hospitalized in critical condition. The Lexington Police Department says that after consulting with the Commonwealth's Attorney Office, it has been determined that the shootings happened during a robbery, so the incident has been ruled as a justifiable homicide. An investigation into other elements of the case remains ongoing. I'm Joe Lincoln.
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The first hit for the Cars when their debut single, Just What I Needed, peaked at number 27. Well, hi, it's Haynes Johns. And up next, well, just because it's in the name doesn't mean you actually get one. Or does it? I'll have the airline that lost that argument and now faces a major class action lawsuit.

A song that peaked at number 4 for Matchbox 20, their third consecutive top 5 hit with Real World. Well, hi, it's Haynes Johns, and this is kind of like it was coming from the Twilight Zone. Just because it's in the name doesn't mean you actually get one, or does it? The airline that lost an argument about that now faces a major class action lawsuit. It's your

0: side views, you know, like a window, like it says in the name. Passengers are arguing they were unfairly charged for window seats that didn't have actual windows, and now it moves forward to an actual lawsuit, class action lawsuit, because the judge said, yeah, it says right there in the airline's ticketing terms, boarding passes, and reservation screens that passengers who paid for window seats will get them. Their words, not mine. No more is needed at this stage for this breach claim to move forward. So United was saying, well, no, that's just the word window. We just use that for reference of where the seat is placed. It can't be reasonably interpreted as a promise that the seat will have an exterior window view, attorneys argued. Really? So rather than the word window, they have identified the position of the seat, so they have modified their description on their website. But two similar complaints were also filed against United as well as Delta Airlines. So now they're moving forward with class action status with that. But well, just because it says it in the name doesn't mean you get one. That's like saying we're going to Honolulu. Doesn't mean we're actually going there. So welcome to Des Moines. Right? Anyway, I will tell you that I actually had that seat on a United flight on a 777 plane, so I can totally identify with what they're talking about. You know, not part of the lawsuit, though. I don't care. That's long ago. Coming up, the first hit for the Stray Cats after we have the Weather Anomaly song from Creedence.
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14: A flood watch begins at 1 p.m. tomorrow afternoon and remains in effect until 1 a.m. Sunday morning. Chance of thunderstorms this afternoon, otherwise sunshine mixed with clouds at times. Highs level off around 85. Southwest winds 5 to 10 miles per hour. Chance of thunderstorms tonight, lows level off around 68, partly cloudy skies. From the Wayne Weather Center, I'm meteorologist Jennifer Wojcicki. Right now, it's 83 degrees.
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0: Brian Setzer and his Stray Cats bursting onto the scene with their first hit, Rock This Town, that peaked at number 9. Well, hi, it's Haynes Johns. Up next, concert music from Sir Paul McCartney after the highest chart success for The Cure.
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5: 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Winners must appear in person with proper positive legal identification to claim any prize Monday through Friday, excluding holidays, within 30 days, so the prize will be forfeited. Prizes will not be mailed or delivered. Any winner under the age of 18 must be accompanied by a parent or legal guardian. No trade or cash equivalent will be awarded for any contest prize. Any person or persons found to be in violation of these contest rules before, during, or after the respective contest or giveaway will be disqualified and will not be eligible for future contests and giveaways. Classic Hits, Wayne, W-A-I-N.

0: Paul and Linda McCartney with Wings Over America, that triple album concert set. Maybe I'm Amazed, peak at number 10. Well, hi, it's Haynes Johns. Up next, we'll do some firsts. The first top five hit to Bob Seger after the first number one for Pink Floyd. And coming up next hour, give me 10 seconds and I'll help you estimate how long you'll live. That's right. Clear your mind and your schedule. We'll do it next.
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8: A flood watch begins at 1 p.m. tomorrow afternoon and remains in effect until 1 a.m. Sunday morning. Thunderstorms likely this afternoon, otherwise sunshine mixed with clouds at times. High temperatures reach up to 85. Southwesterly winds around 5 miles per hour. Partly cloudy skies again. Tonight, chance of thunderstorms, lows level off around 68. From the Wayne Weather Center, I'm meteorologist Jennifer Wojcicki. Right now, it's 85 degrees.
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2: Kentucky Governor Andy Beshear is requesting an update on Senator Mitch McConnell's health. Questions have been raised about McConnell's status after he was found unconscious at his Washington, D.C. home on June the 14th due to a possible heart attack. Beshear says he has sent a letter to McConnell's office requesting an update on his health and well-being, stating, quote, as a fellow public official who understands the commitment we've made to the people we serve, I am requesting this senator provide an update on his current health status. Beshear goes on to say that, quote, allowing speculation to continue in the media is not fair to the senator or to Kentuckians. It comes after several Republican lawmakers said they have spoken with McConnell in recent days. Homicide charges will not be filed following a shooting in Lexington, which left two people dead. John Shannon has the story.
3: The New Year's Day shooting happened on Virginia Avenue, leaving three men shot in a parking lot. Police say 20-year-old Marciano Jenkins and Julio Vasquez were killed in the shooting, and a third victim was hospitalized in critical condition. The Lexington Police Department says that after consulting with the Commonwealth's Attorney's Office, it's been determined that the shootings happened during a robbery, so the incident has been ruled a justifiable homicide. An investigation into other elements of the case remain ongoing. I'm John Shannon.
2: The Kentucky Bourbon Trail is expanding with the addition of four new stops. The new stops include Pursuit Spirits and Uncle Bougie's Distilling Company in Louisville, as well as Purple Toad Winery and Distillery Tasting Room in Bowling Green and Cave City Distilling Company in Cave City. The Kentucky Bourbon Trail now offers 74 unique experiences across 34 counties, attracting nearly 3 million visitors annually with an average spend of $1,400 per trip. I'm Joe Lincoln.
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4: Well, hey there, it's Dwight Whitten with News Radio 840. 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

0: The highest chart success for Detroit-based band The Romantics with Talking in Your Sleep that peaked at number 3 and stayed there for 3 frustrating weeks. A logjam at the top of the charts in 1984. Well, hi, it's Haynes Johnson. If you'll give me 10 seconds, I can help you estimate how long you'll live. Because research shows that our grip strength, bone density, and genetics can play a role in our quality of life as we age. And as we get older, we're more likely to have difficulty balancing. But maintaining balance and reducing the likelihood of falls is key to staying independent and active, as well as completing daily tasks. Well, now there's a short test that calls on us to stand on one leg for 10 seconds that can help estimate not only our lifespan, but how mobile we'll be over the years. So it comes from a study back in 2022 of 1,700 people between the ages of 51 and 75. And they found that those who could not stand on one leg for 10 seconds had an 84% higher risk of death over the next 10 years compared to those who could. They say that balance is something that we can train for and improve over time. So according to certified personal trainer Brianna Steinhilber, here's what we do for this 10-second test. So remove your shoes or switch to a pair of flat shoes. Stand with your feet hip-width apart, then lift one foot off the ground and don't let it touch your standing leg. Hold that for 10 seconds, then repeat that on the other side. So they say the best way to maintain that balance is keep your eye on something stable, like something in front of you, and if you can, hold your arms out to your sides. Now, how good you are at balancing is a reflection of how well multiple systems in our body are working together. So if you can't do that, maybe start with a few seconds on one leg and build up to 10 seconds as you can. And for extra stability, maybe lightly rest the big toe of your lifted leg on the ground. Or you can hold on to something like a wall or table for stability and try doing that less over time. And once you've mastered that test, they say, see if you can increase the difficulty by holding that pose for longer than 10 seconds. So there you go. Hope that helps. Coming up, the very first hits for Eurythmics and Kiss, one of which goes to number one. Think you know which one? Take your best guess. I'll have those songs and the answer next.
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7: A flood watch begins at 1 p.m. tomorrow afternoon and remains in effect until 1 a.m. Sunday morning. Thunderstorms likely this afternoon, otherwise sunshine mixed with clouds at times. High temperatures reach up to 85. Southwesterly winds around 5 miles per hour. Partly cloudy skies again. Tonight, chance of thunderstorms, lows level off around 68. From the Wayne Weather Center, I'm meteorologist Jennifer Wojcicki. Right now, it's 85 degrees.
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0: Annie Lennox and Dave Stewart of Eurythmics getting their first number one with their first hit with Sweet Dreams Are Made of This. Before that, it's the band Kiss, their first hit, Rock and Roll All Night, that peaked at number 12. Well, hi, it's Haynes Johns. Happy Wednesday to you and happy birthday today to the amazing Jeffrey Tambor. He turns 82, probably best known for being the sidekick in the Gary Shandling show. Kim Darby turning 79. She played Maddie in the original True Grip, as well as Miri in that Miri episode of the original Star Trek series. Wolfgang Puck, the celebrity chef, turning 77. Angelica Houston turning 75. Kevin Bacon is still footloose at 68. Robert Nepper from the Prison Break series turning 67. Michael Weatherly from Bull. He plays Bull in the NCIS series. He turns 58. Billy Crudup, wow, he plays the amazing producer of that morning show series on Apple TV Plus. He turns 58. Beck, the singer, real life, his last name is Handsome. He gave us that song Loser. He turns 56. And Sophia Bush, she was in One Tree Hill and now in Chicago PD. She turns 44. If it's your birthday or anniversary, we wish you the best. Coming up next, the invitation to stalk from Melissa Etheridge after the designated driver song from Phil Collins.
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1: 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Winners must appear in person with proper positive legal identification to claim any prize Monday through Friday, excluding holidays, within 30 days, so the prize will be forfeited. Prizes will not be mailed or delivered. Any winner under the age of 18 must be accompanied by a parent or legal guardian. No trade or cash equivalent will be awarded for any contest prize. Any person or persons found to be in violation of these contest rules before, during, or after the respective contest or giveaway will be disqualified and will not be eligible for future contests and giveaways.
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0: The Invitation to Stalk song from Melissa Etheridge with Come to My Window that peaked at number 4 gave her second consecutive top 5 hit. A product of Leavenworth, Kansas. See, there's more from Leavenworth than just the federal pen. Melissa Etheridge, her hometown. My name is Haynes Johns. Thank you for letting me be a part of your day. I hope the rest of your Wednesday goes smoothly. Keep it here because you got lots more of your favorites on the way to sing along with, and I'll be back again tomorrow. Coming up next, we'll do a 1-2 punch of hits. The first top 10 hit for REM after the second top 15 hit for Steely Dan.
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5: Flood Watch begins at 1 p.m. tomorrow afternoon and remains in effect until 1 a.m. Sunday morning. Thunderstorms likely this afternoon, otherwise sunshine mixed with clouds at times. High temperatures reach up to 85. Southwesterly winds around 5 miles per hour. Partly cloudy skies again tonight, chance of thunderstorms, lows level off around 68. From the WAIN Weather Center, I'm meteorologist Jennifer Wojcicki. Right now, 78.
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2: Over two dozen people are facing charges after a major drug bust in Kentucky. KSP officials say Operation Mountain Justice targeted suspected drug trafficking networks in the Post 9 district. Officials say a total of 28 people were busted on charges in connection with the operation. Detectives were also able to seize over $100,000 worth of illegal drugs during their arrests. Kentucky Governor Andy Beshear is looking for answers about the health of Senator Mitch McConnell. Paul Miles has the latest.
3: Governor Beshear has sent a letter to McConnell's office requesting an update on his health and his ability to hold office in the U.S. Senate. The Republican former majority leader was hospitalized last month, and his office has provided few details on his condition or reason for hospitalization. In his letter, the Democratic governor says, quote, as public office holders, we have made a commitment to our constituents to do our best to represent them and to always be transparent. I believe this requires clear communication about one's ability to serve. On Tuesday, two senators and a former McConnell aide said they had spoken to the senator by phone. I'm Paul Miles.
2: Homicide charges will not be filed following a shooting in Lexington which left two people dead. The New Year's Day shooting happened on Virginia Avenue, leaving three men shot in a parking lot. Police say 20-year-old Marciano Jenkins and Julio Vasquez were killed in the shooting, and a third victim was hospitalized in critical condition. The Lexington Police Department says that after consulting with the Commonwealth's Attorney Office, it has been determined that the shootings happened during a robbery, so the incident has been ruled as a justifiable homicide. An investigation into other elements of the case remains ongoing. I'm Joe Lincoln.
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0: The great Ronnie Spector helping out Eddie Money. Both of them gone now, but they leave a great legacy in that song. Take Me Home Tonight. And I'm Ken Cocker as we do the cruise. Appreciate you being along here. Middle part of the day, middle part of the week. Getting over the hump and thinking about the weekend already. I know I am. Back to the 80s in the Human League. Coming your way in just a bit.
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10: A flood advisory continues. A flood watch begins at 1 p.m. tomorrow afternoon. Storms likely this afternoon, otherwise sunshine mixed with clouds at times. Highs level off around 85. Winds out of the southwest around 5 miles per hour. Partly cloudy skies again. Tonight, chance of thunderstorms. Lows dip down to about 68. From the Wayne Weather Center, I'm meteorologist Jennifer Wojcicki. Right now, 79.
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0: little bit high, a little bit shy. They continue their 50th anniversary tour across America. That is Foreigner. And they got a live album coming out soon. And also, they recently re-released their first single, Feels Like the First Time, with all three lead singers participating. The first guy, Lou Gramm, Kelly Hansen, and their most current lead singer, and that is Luis Maldonado. Got a great song coming your way from Europe here in just a little bit. And we're going to take a look at Born on Dates of the Lates and Greats. Don't go anywhere.
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1: 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Winners must appear in person with proper positive legal identification. Claim any prize Monday through Friday, excluding holidays, within 30 days, so the prize will be forfeited. Prizes will not be mailed or delivered. Any winner under the age of 18 must be accompanied by a parent or legal guardian. No trade or cash equivalent will be awarded for any contest prize. Any person or persons found to be in violation of these contest rules before, during, or after the respective contest or giveaway will be disqualified and will not be eligible for future contests and giveaways.
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0: Hey, what a good song that is. That is Europe in the final countdown on a Wednesday cruise. Ken Cocker. And great music from Journey coming your way in just a bit. Let's take a look at the milestones and memories for this day. What do you say? We'll start in 1946. Major League Baseball Institute, a $5,000 minimum salary. Ooh, big money back in those days. 1966, U.S. Airlines went on strike on this day. 1975, President Gerald Ford announced he would seek his party's nomination for president. In 1988, Stevie Wonder announced that he would run for mayor of Detroit in 1992, but he never did follow through on that. In 1996, the Spice Girls released their very first single, Wannabe. And in 2005, Marvel released the movie Fantastic Four. And there's a look at the milestones and memories for today.
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11: A flood advisory continues. A flood watch begins at 1 p.m. tomorrow afternoon. Chance of thunderstorms tonight, otherwise partly cloudy skies. Lows dip down to about 68. Southwesterly winds around 5 miles per hour. Sunshine mixed with clouds at times again tomorrow. Chance of thunderstorms. High temperatures reach up to 86. From the Wayne Weather Center, I'm meteorologist Jennifer Wojcicki. Currently, it's 79 degrees.
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2: Kentucky Governor Andy Beshear is requesting an update on Senator Mitch McConnell's health. Questions have been raised about McConnell's status after he was found unconscious at his Washington, D.C. home on June the 14th due to a possible heart attack. Beshear says he has sent a letter to McConnell's office requesting an update on his health and well-being, stating, quote, as a fellow public official who understands the commitment we've made to the people we serve, I am requesting the senator provide an update on his current health status. Beshear goes on to say that, quote, allowing speculation to continue in the media is not fair to the senator or to Kentuckians. It comes after several Republican lawmakers said they have spoken with McConnell in recent days. Homicide charges will not be filed following a shooting in Lexington, which left two people dead. John Shannon has the story.
3: The New Year's Day shooting happened on Virginia Avenue, leaving three men shot in a parking lot. Police say 20-year-old Marciano Jenkins and Julio Vasquez were killed in the shooting, and a third victim was hospitalized in critical condition. The Lexington Police Department says that after consulting with the Commonwealth's Attorney's Office, it's been determined that the shootings happened during a robbery, so the incident has been ruled a justifiable homicide. An investigation into other elements of the case remain ongoing. I'm John Shannon.
2: The Kentucky Bourbon Trail is expanding with the addition of four new stops. The new stops include Pursuit Spirits and Uncle Bougie's Distilling Company in Louisville, as well as Purple Toad Winery and Distillery Tasting Room in Bowling Green and Cave City Distilling Company in Cave City. The Kentucky Bourbon Trail now offers 74 unique experiences across 34 counties, attracting nearly 3 million visitors annually with an average spend of $1,400 per trip. I'm Joe Lincoln.
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Heart of Glass, the name of that song. Big hit for Blondie back in the day. High Noon is their latest album that was just released. We're cruising down the Wednesday highway, and this is Ken Cocker. We got great music coming your way in just a little bit from the Fine Young Cannibals, and it won't be too long. We will have a look-see at music headlines. So a lot of good stuff on the way. Don't go anywhere.

0: She drives me crazy. Back to the 1980s and the fine young cannibals is Ken Cocker. Are you a fan of Reacher? I love that show. And season four is all set to begin. It's been announced officially that the first three episodes will drop on August the 12th, with one episode every Wednesday continuing until September the 16th. And then you've heard about the spinoff, right? Neely, his partner, she's going to have a show. And the day that the final episode of Reacher airs on September 16th, that's when all eight of the episodes of Neely will drop. So if you're a fan of Reacher, August and September are going to be a lot of binge watching for you. Huey Lewis in the news coming up in a bit.
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7: A flood advisory continues. A flood watch begins at 1 p.m. tomorrow afternoon. Chance of thunderstorms tonight. Otherwise, partly cloudy skies. Lows dip down to about 68. Southwesterly winds around 5 miles per hour. Sunshine mixed with clouds at times again. Tomorrow, chance of thunderstorms. High temperatures reach up to 86. From the WAIN Weather Center, I'm meteorologist Jennifer Wojcicki. Right now, 75.
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0: Back in the 1970s from Milwaukee, Wisconsin, Steve Miller and the band and Jungle Love on the all-time great club dance songs. From the Georgia Satellites coming up, and Styx going to play some of them too. They're touring with Chicago this summer, and before too long, we'll get a look at music headlines for today, including a little bit about Elton John and him doing a hologram.
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6: 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Winners must appear in person with proper positive legal identification. Claim any prize Monday through Friday, excluding holidays, within 30 days, so the prize will be forfeited. Prizes will not be mailed or delivered. Any winner under the age of 18 must be accompanied by a parent or legal guardian. No trade or cash equivalent will be awarded for any contest prize. Any person or persons found to be in violation of these contest rules before, during, or after the respective contest or giveaway will be disqualified and will not be eligible for future contests and giveaways.
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0: That is Renegade and Styx. We got the Romantics coming your way in just a little bit. But first, I'll look at music headlines, see if anything here piques your interest about a particular artist or group that you happen to like a lot. Get this, Elton John is planning a hologram concert residency at the new Hard Rock Hotel in Las Vegas, scheduled to open late next year. Ringo Starr, once again this week, hosted his annual Peace and Love birthday celebration. That was yesterday, as a matter of fact, marking his 86th birthday. Whitesnake is going to reissue their classic albums on vinyl, including Slide It In and Whitesnake and Slip of the Tongue. And Stevie Nicks performed just the other day at the wedding of Taylor Swift and Travis Kelce at Madison Square Garden. She was excited about doing so. Tim McGraw performed and Paul McCartney as well. And there's a look at the music headlines today.
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8: A flood advisory continues. A flood watch begins at 1 p.m. tomorrow afternoon. Chance of thunderstorms tonight. Otherwise, partly cloudy skies. Lows dip down to about 68. Southwesterly winds around 5 miles per hour. Sunshine mixed with clouds at times again. Tomorrow, chance of thunderstorms. High temperatures reach up to 86. From the Wayne Weather Center, I'm meteorologist Jennifer Wojcicki. Right now, 75.
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2: Kentucky Governor Andy Beshear is looking for answers about the health of Senator Mitch McConnell. Paul Miles is following the story.
3: Governor Beshear has sent a letter to McConnell's office requesting an update on his health and his ability to hold office in the U.S. Senate. The Republican former majority leader was hospitalized last month, and his office has provided few details on his condition or reason for hospitalization. In his letter, the Democratic governor says, quote, as public office holders, we have made a commitment to our constituents to do our best to represent them and to always be transparent. I believe this requires clear communication about one's ability to serve. On Tuesday, two senators and a former McConnell aide said they had spoken to the senator by phone. I'm Paul Miles.
2: Over two dozen people are now facing charges after a major drug bust in the Commonwealth. KSP officials say Operation Mountain Justice targeted suspected drug trafficking networks in the Post 9 district. Officials say that a total of 28 people were busted on charges in connection with the operation. Detectives were also able to seize over $100,000 worth of illegal drugs during their arrests. Lexington is being ranked as one of the safest cities for drivers. That's according to the 2026 All-State Best Drivers Report, which ranked how safe it is to drive in 200 of the largest cities in the country based off of factors recorded from DriveWise, which shows when drivers speed, how they brake, and phone usage. The report also looked at how many years drivers go between insurance claims. Lexington took the top spot in Kentucky, ranking in 25th place nationally. I'm Joe Lincoln.
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7: Hey, everybody, it's Nick Coffey here from Sports Talk 790. 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

1978 Old Time Rock and Roll from the soundtrack of Risky Business, starring Rebecca De Mornay. Remember that? And Mr. Tom Cruise, he danced in his underwear near the staircase to that song, if you recall the flick. Got the Smashing Pumpkins coming up in just a little bit. I want you to hang for that, but right now, it's Whitesnake.

0: Well, they're currently on tour, the Smashing Pumpkins. That's 1979, and the song came to Billy Corgan because that was a seminal year in his life. I'm Ken Cocker. A lot of miles from the late 1980s in a bit. Depeche Mode and a whole lot more coming up, and it won't be too long. We're going to check music headlines again for you.
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6: Flood advisory continues. A flood watch begins at 1 p.m. tomorrow afternoon. Chance of thunderstorms tonight, otherwise partly cloudy skies. Lows dip down to about 68. Southwesterly winds around 5 miles per hour. Sunshine mixed with clouds at times again. Tomorrow, chance of thunderstorms. High temperatures reach up to 86. From the Wayne Weather Center, I'm meteorologist Jennifer Wojcicki. Currently, it's 74 degrees.
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0: Oh, it's nuts, all right. You've had experience, right? Crazy little thing called Love, a band named after a fire engine. REO Speedwagon going to be here in a bit, and we're also going to play a little bit of Fleetwood Mac for you, so we certainly want you to hang on tight. And there's going to be a show. Actually, it's going to be a limited series called The Murder of JonBenet Ramsey. Remember how controversial that was almost 30 years ago, 1996. And Melissa McCarthy is going to star in this as Patsy Ramsey, John Ramsey, played by Clive Owen, the English actor. And it's put together by Netflix, and they haven't given an exact date other than it will be sometime this winter. The Murder of JonBenet Ramsey.
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1: 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Winners must appear in person with proper positive legal identification. Claim any prize Monday through Friday, excluding holidays, within 30 days, so the prize will be forfeited. Prizes will not be mailed or delivered. Any winner under the age of 18 must be accompanied by a parent or legal guardian. No trade or cash equivalent will be awarded for any contest prize. Any person or persons found to be in violation of these contest rules before, during, or after the respective contest or giveaway will be disqualified and will not be eligible for future contests and giveaways.
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0: The Reds are on the radio. 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